0: 8120 combines, a sweet 1999 Peterbilt tandem grain truck, a Borgo 55-foot air drill and cart. 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
1: Hi, I'm Martin Olchies, your SAS Today reporter. 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
6: 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I'm Steve Harmon. Coming up, Rodney Atkins and one of our favorite stories behind a Dad's Day song of all time. 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What kind of fool?

0: Jeff Love Clay Walker on Country Gold. I'm Steve Harmon. Coming up, Rodney Atkins and his story behind one of the great Dad's Day songs of all time.
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8: This is Thomas Rhett, and from one dad to another, happy Father's Day.

Things Dads Do. Thomas Rhett on Country Gold. I'm Steve Harmon, celebrating dads on our special weekend. Can't do this too often, from son to dad. This is Thomas Rhett's dad, Rhett Akins. Hey, that ain't my truck.

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0: Marty and Mike in Shenandoah, Church on Cumberland Road. Love that 90s country. I'm Steve Harmon. This is Country Gold. Thomas Rhett is singing the praises of his country music songwriting Hall of Famer dad, Red Akins, on this Dad's Day weekend when we come back.
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2: I am Steve Harmon, wife Becky, shelter pup Leo at my feet, son Graham who fixes Gulfstream jets, and I'm pretty sure he's not going to get me one of those for Dad's Day. Got plenty of the great 80s, 90s country you and I love, some early 2000s. Bam Tillis will be here to talk about Dad Mel Tillis in just a few minutes. You know I love talking to Bam. Take some time from the holiday weekend and shout out to Dad at 855-958-3774. Let's cash in on a little daddy's money. 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

0: it between the lines, Ricky Van Shelton on Country Gold. I'm Steve Harmon. 80s, 90s country you love, early 2000s, our BFF Pam Tillis on her dad, the legendary Mel Tillis, for this Father's Day weekend coming up. And she'll face a round of 60 seconds of my Steve Harmon questions. 10 seconds to answer, and she can only pass on one, but she never does.
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0: Sawyer Brown. I'm Steve Harmon. Dad's Day Weekend. We're counting down the top three songs from Dad's Day Weekend. Which year? We'll bring in Country Gold producer Alexis. She'll give us some hints. See how you do on the year.
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10: It's Joanne from Winchelsea, Ontario, Canada, and it's my birthday tomorrow. And I would like to hear Jimmy Buffett, Margaritaville. Thanks, your show is fabulous.

0: Eddie Rabbit on Country Gold. Number one song, Dad's Day Weekend, 1983. Eddie Rabbit on Country Gold. You can try, but you're not going to get away from love when it smacks you right where... Coming up, Tanya Tucker, Vince Gill, talking dads on this Dad's Day Weekend.
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10: 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What does he want? 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

0: treat you like my daddy did me, like the treasure you are, I bet. Vince Gill on this Dad's Day weekend here on Country Gold. Special thanks to Rodney Atkins, Alan Jackson, Pam Tillis, Tim Williams, Shooter Jennings. Now, we'll be back next weekend with Dad and piano stomping Phil Vassar. And your requests at 855-958-3774. Country Gold, produced in Nashville by Alexis Aiken for Westwood One. I'm Steve Harmon. See you next week.
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0: From the National Newsroom of the Canadian Press, I'm John Kennedy. AI safety advocates say the federal government's proposed online safety legislation is a good start on regulating artificial intelligence chatbots, but more work will be needed to protect Canadians from potential harms.
1: Bill C-34 was introduced earlier this month in the House of Commons and would regulate the companies behind AI chatbots with measures to lower the risk of chatbots communicating harmful content. It would also put in place crisis intervention protocols for cases involving self-harm, suicide, or violence. The founder of Artificial Intelligence Governance and Safety Canada suggests that AI platforms should be forced to recognize a user's sign of mental health distress, point them to resources, and end the conversation to prevent any harm. Ottawa's efforts come as one New Brunswick mother hopes to hold AI accountable for her daughter's death by suicide. Naira Ahmed, The Canadian Press.
0: Environment Canada is warning that conditions remain favorable for additional flooding in parts of southern Quebec. Torrential rain has already soaked Montreal's West Island and communities south of the city yesterday. The agency warns more showers and thunderstorms are possible in the region, and ground in areas hit by the heaviest rain may not be able to absorb much more water. Up to 150 millimeters of rain fell in parts of western Montreal and the South Shore in just a few hours on Saturday. Firefighters battling a wildfire near Lytton, BC, say cooler temperatures and light winds helped overnight, but fire activity could increase throughout the day as the temperatures continue to climb. An update posted online by the BC Wildfire Service says crews overnight prioritized the protection and defense of structures near the Saw Creek wildfire burning south of Lytton. The report says firefighters and aircraft continue to focus on securing the perimeter of the community near the fire. It says temperatures have been climbing between the mid-20s and low 30s, and relative humidity will trend lower, meaning there's more potential for fire activity to increase. High oil and gas prices are expected to push inflation higher when Statistics Canada reports its consumer price index for May on Monday.
2: The devil will be in the details as economists look for any signs that the cost at the gas pump is causing inflation to heat up elsewhere. TD Bank senior economist Andrew Hentschich says gasoline prices rose in May, so that will push inflation higher for the month, but oil prices have since come off their highs. The price of oil fell after the U.S. and Iran reached a memorandum of understanding to end the war and reopen the Strait of Hormuz to tanker traffic. The annual inflation rate was 2.8% in April. The consensus among economists is that inflation rose year over year to 3% in May. Michelle Zedekian, The Canadian Press.
0: This is The Canadian Press. In sports, Yordan Alvarez hits his American League-leading 25th home run today as the Houston Astros beat the visiting Cleveland Guardians 2-1. Johnny DeLuca hit a two-run home run in the seventh inning, lifting the Tampa Bay Rays to a comeback 4-3 victory against the visiting Washington Nationals. Ryan Villade also hit a home run for Tampa Bay, which won its eighth home series in the past nine at Tropicana Field. Chase Burns pitched five innings of one-run ball and survived six stolen bases for his eighth straight win, and the Cincinnati Reds beat the New York Yankees 4-1 today. Meanwhile, Wyndham Clark held his nerve against a charge by Sam Burns and a Shinnecock Hills gallery that never gave him much love until he captured his second Open title in 4 years. Clark became the first wire-to-wire winner of the U.S. Open since Martin Kaymer in Pinehurst, number 2, in 2014. From the Canadian Press, I'm John Kennedy.
3: Hi, it's Perry Nias. Somewhere out there, someone else is listening to CKRM, and they heard the same moments you did. That's what we've been for 100 years, a shared memory across Saskatchewan. And here's the fun part. When you share your memory, it might bring back someone else's, or surprise you both. So if CKRM was ever part of your life, we'd love to hear it. Leave us a voicemail at 306-546-6230. 620 CKRM. 100 years of memories, and still counting.
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8: And a very good evening to you. I'm Cody Glyden, and welcome to this Sunday evening. I hope you had a terrific weekend. It's the Straight at 8. We're going to head back to 1988. This song was actually recorded in September of 87, came out in 88, and it would go on to number one in the U.S. In Canada, it would peak at number three.

620 CKRM, straight at 8. 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

Check yes or no. That's George Strait from the Voice of Saskatchewan, 620 CKRM. That one was released back in 1995. It was written by Danny Wells and Dana Hunt Black. It certainly did very well for George Strait, going to number one for him. And a couple of big name artists have covered that song over the years, including Kane Brown, Austin Mahone, and Scotty McCreery. In fact, George Strait was a big fan of Scotty McCreery's version of Check Yes or No. I'm Cody Glyde. Great to have you along tonight. Right now, this one from Ian Tyson. It's called Navajo Run.

0: country's greatest hits. 620 CKR Ram Dallas Smith, Nothing But Summer, here on the first official day of summer. Kind of a chilly start to it, no doubt. Summer officially arrived at 2:24 this morning. 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You can get the latest news, but you can also take our weekend web poll. And our question today, would you like to see Mike Babcock return as a head coach in the NHL? You know, I think a lot of people kind of forgot about Mike Babcock after his very brief stint in Columbus, but this was all started by the Edmonton Oilers and wanting to talk to him. The NHL has cleared him that he is good to go coaching in the NHL once again. Yes, no, or unsure? You can vote at 620ckrm.com, our weekend web poll, brought to you by Action Roofing in Regina. 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

0: 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And Brian Mass from Affordable Trailer Sales remembers meeting a legendary pop artist.
1: Well, I have to remember Colin Lovequist at that time was one of our main contacts, and he actually was very instrumental in getting me set up with a meet and greet with one of the key people at Taylor Swift. And for that, I'll always be thankful. Brent and myself met Taylor, and it was just a fantastic experience.
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2: Hi, this is Blanche from Ogama. The Silly Bunch came 3 years in a row to play hockey in Ogama. And I would say it'd be in the early 80s. And one time, I know Metro and a couple of them came out to play hockey in ladies' dresses. And we thought that was pretty fun.
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0: that, Brett Kissel from 620 CKRM, the only radio station in Regina giving you an opportunity to go to Germany free of charge. Wouldn't that be nice? Maybe you've always wanted to go over to Europe and do some sightseeing. Well, here's your opportunity. 620 CKRM has teamed up with Claus, and this trip is six unforgettable nights in Germany. You get to experience the sights and sounds of that wonderful country. Plus, you get to tour the Claus World Headquarters and see where all that incredible farm equipment is made. The Claus tractors, those giant Claus combines, you can see it all for yourself. All you have to do is listen to SaskAg today and be listening for the word of the week. And when you hear it, you text that in and you'll be qualified. The draw for that trip is going to be coming up at Ag in Motion next month. Doesn't seem like it's that close, but before you know it, it's going to be here. It's like, what, about a month away from Ag in Motion? Thank you so much to our sponsors for making this contest possible. 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
2: My best friend at work, for sure. Background like me, small-town guy from Broadview. Probably my favorite thing during the day when I can make time is Colin has a little bit of time over lunch. So we'll have lunch together. He's working on his computer and we talk music. I love talking music. I love country music. And Colin and I talked about this recently. There's very few people you can have a conversation with that can really relate to almost everything you can relate to. And that's the relationship I have with Colin. Colin is truly an icon and he did it just by being himself. If there's one thing we could say to young broadcasters, try to hang on to that. It's not that easy to be yourself. But if you can be yourself, and then you go down being who you want to be. Win or lose. Oh, I'm a huge Colin Lovequist fan. Number one's at one. I just want to take an hour off and have my lunch later. I miss it all the time, but I love Colin.
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0: From the National Newsroom of the Canadian Press, I'm John Kennedy. AI safety advocates say the federal government's proposed online safety legislation is a good start on regulating artificial intelligence chatbots, but more work will be needed to protect Canadians from potential harms.
1: Bill C-34 was introduced earlier this month in the House of Commons and would regulate the companies behind AI chatbots with measures to lower the risk of chatbots communicating harmful content. It would also put in place crisis intervention protocols for cases involving self-harm, suicide, or violence. The founder of Artificial Intelligence Governance and Safety Canada suggests that AI platforms should be forced to recognize a user's sign of mental health distress, point them to resources, and end the conversation to prevent any harm. Ottawa's efforts come as one New Brunswick mother hopes to hold AI accountable for her daughter's death by suicide. Naira Ahmed, The Canadian Press.
0: Environment Canada is warning that conditions remain favorable for additional flooding in parts of southern Quebec. Torrential rain has already soaked Montreal's West Island and communities south of the city yesterday. The agency warns more showers and thunderstorms are possible in the region, and ground in areas hit by the heaviest rain may not be able to absorb much more water. Up to 150 millimeters of rain fell in parts of western Montreal and the South Shore in just a few hours on Saturday. Firefighters battling a wildfire near Lytton, BC, say cooler temperatures and light winds helped overnight, but fire activity could increase throughout the day as the temperatures continue to climb. An update posted online by the BC Wildfire Service says crews overnight prioritized the protection and defense of structures near the Saw Creek wildfire burning south of Lytton. The report says firefighters and aircraft continue to focus on securing the perimeter of the community near the fire. It says temperatures have been climbing between the mid-20s and low 30s, and relative humidity will trend lower, meaning there's more potential for fire activity to increase. High oil and gas prices are expected to push inflation higher when Statistics Canada reports its Consumer Price Index for May on Monday.
2: The devil will be in the details as economists look for any signs that the cost at the gas pump is causing inflation to heat up elsewhere. TD Bank senior economist Andrew Henchich says gasoline prices rose in May, so that will push inflation higher for the month, but oil prices have since come off their highs. The price of oil fell after the U.S. and Iran reached a memorandum of understanding to end the war and reopen the Strait of Hormuz to tanker traffic. The annual inflation rate was 2.8% in April. The consensus among economists is that inflation rose year over year to 3% in May. Michelle Zedekian, The Canadian Press.
0: This is The Canadian Press. In sports, Yordan Alvarez hits his American League-leading 25th home run today as the Houston Astros beat the visiting Cleveland Guardians 2-1. Johnny DeLuca hit a two-run home run in the seventh inning, lifting the Tampa Bay Rays to a comeback 4-3 victory against the visiting Washington Nationals. Ryan Villade also hit a home run for Tampa Bay, which won its eighth home series in the past nine at Tropicana Field. Chase Burns pitched five innings of one-run ball and survived six stolen bases for his eighth straight win, and the Cincinnati Reds beat the New York Yankees 4-1 today. Meanwhile, Wyndham Clark held his nerve against a charge by Sam Burns and a Shinnecock Hills gallery that never gave him much love until he captured his second Open title in 4 years. Clark became the first wire-to-wire winner of the U.S. Open since Martin Kaymer in Pinehurst, number two, in 2014. From the Canadian Press, I'm John Kennedy.
3: Hi, it's Perry Nias. 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

See ya later. That's Aaron Tippin with Kiss This on Country's Greatest Hits. 620 CKRM, just after 9 o'clock. Cody Glidin with you tonight. Kenny Chesney is getting his own exhibit at the Country Music Hall of Fame and Museum. It charts his career path, and it's going to include instruments and awards, photos, handwritten materials, stage-worn clothing, and his own memorabilia, including his high school football jersey and varsity jacket. The exhibit opens July 23rd at the Country Music Hall of Fame and Museum. Here's Kenny Chesney right now with Don't Happen Twice on 620 CKRM Country's Greatest Hits.

birthday, CKRM. It's Jess Moskaluk, and I am so happy to be a very small part of your history and your family. I've made so many memories and met so many friends along the way, especially during the Big Country Talent shows. That was the first time I ever got to play at Craven on the main stage, and, you know, there were just so many incredible moments along the way. So wishing you

0: 620 CKRM, the voice of Saskatchewan with Chad Brownlee, and something we shouldn't do, well, something you should do at least once in your life, is head out to Odessa and check out the Thunder on the Prairie's modified truck and tractor pulls. It gets loud. There's a reason why they call it Thunder on the Prairies, and there's a reason why a lot of people walk around with earplugs in. I went out last year for the first time. I get why. It's a lot of fun, but it's going to be happening over the course of 2 days. So there's going to be modified truck and tractor pulls on the night of July 3rd. And then there's a whole day of activities on the 4th in Odessa, including a parade, which 620 CKRM will be involved in. There's going to be a show and shine. There's going to be heavy horse pulls. There's going to be a monster truck ride. And then, of course, at night on Saturday is when the modified truck and tractor pulls will be going once again. So that's July 3rd and 4th in Odessa, only about a half an hour outside of Regina. If you want to see the full schedule, head over to our website. You can see it over there at 620CKRM.com.
1: 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SAS Today is about showing up, listening, and telling Regina's story straight, delivering what you need to know around the clock. 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
1: 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Now, tomorrow we'll find out who won Pick the Score. Plus, we are going to play Pick the Score, brought to you by the Saskatchewan Rough Riders, SaskTel, and 620CKRM. You just might win a pair of tickets to the next Saskatchewan Rough Rider home game. So, looking forward to that coming up tomorrow morning. Gloria Evans is going to be filling in for Colin Lovequist. Colin is away next week. He's on holidays. So Gloria will have number ones at one for you. I'll be flying solo starting bright and early tomorrow morning, 5:30, with a hot cup of coffee.
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3: Hi, I'm John Cairns, Provincial Affairs Reporter with SAS Today. 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
3: 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I remember an awful lot of your announcers like Greg Kodowich and David Bass and Paul Greer. 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

0: to Seattle and another first rounder in 2029. On the edge of the greatest collapse in U.S. history, American Wyndham Clark held his nerve against a charge by Sam Burns and the Shinnecock Hills Gallery that never gave him much love until he captured his second Open title in 4 years. From the Canadian Press, I'm John Kennedy.
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6: 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That's why having a trustworthy news source is vital. 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
1: Hi, it's Roger Pocatillo from Echo Corporation. I just want to congratulate CKRM on 100 years of being in business. Been a great partner for Echo advertising in the Saskatchewan area. We appreciate the camaraderie and the assistance with helping us market to our Saskatchewan producers.

0: I'm guessing you've spent time with CKRM over the years. Those voices weren't just people on your radio. They were part of Saskatchewan, the ones who made you laugh when you needed it, kept you informed when everything was changing, and turned ordinary moments into memories. And now, something rare is about to happen. For one night only, those voices are coming back together. Not on air, not in clips, in the same room, in the same place. The greatest personalities in CKRM history, reunited for the station's 100th anniversary. And you're not just hearing their stories, you're sharing dinner with the icons you grew up with. Don't miss 100 years in one night, Saturday, July 18th at the Kinexus Arts Center. Nights like this don't come back around. 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
1: 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And CKRM, you've been a big part of our lives over the years and played so many of our songs. 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
2: My name is Don. I'm old enough to remember Ed Morrell on the Al Prowl Show when I was working my night shift in the bakery about 50-some years ago. Happy birthday.
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0: I'm guessing you've spent time with CKRM over the years. Those voices weren't just people on your radio. They were part of Saskatchewan, the ones who made you laugh when you needed it, kept you informed when everything was changing, and turned ordinary moments into memories. And now, something rare is about to happen. For one night only, those voices are coming back together. Not on air, not in clips, in the same room, in the same place. The greatest personalities in CKRM history, reunited for the station's 100th anniversary. And you're not just hearing their stories, you're sharing dinner with the icons you grew up with. Don't miss 100 years in one night, Saturday, July 18th at the Kinexus Arts Center. 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
1: 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Well done, guys. And here's to many more.
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0: From the National Newsroom of the Canadian Press, I'm John Kennedy. AI safety advocates say the federal government's proposed online safety legislation is a good start on regulating artificial intelligence chatbots, but more work will be needed to protect Canadians from potential harms.
1: Bill C-34 was introduced earlier this month in the House of Commons and would regulate the companies behind AI chatbots with measures to lower the risk of chatbots communicating harmful content. It would also put in place crisis intervention protocols for cases involving self-harm, suicide, or violence. The founder of Artificial Intelligence Governance and Safety Canada suggests that AI platforms should be forced to recognize a user's sign of mental health distress, point them to resources, and end the conversation to prevent any harm. Ottawa's efforts come as one New Brunswick mother hopes to hold AI accountable for her daughter's death by suicide. Naira Ahmed, The Canadian Press.
0: Environment Canada is warning that conditions remain favorable for additional flooding in parts of southern Quebec. Torrential rain has already soaked Montreal's West Island and communities south of the city yesterday. The agency warns more showers and thunderstorms are possible in the region, and ground in areas hit by the heaviest rain may not be able to absorb much more water. Up to 150 millimeters of rain fell in parts of western Montreal and the South Shore in just a few hours on Saturday. Firefighters battling a wildfire near Lytton, BC, say cooler temperatures and light winds helped overnight, but fire activity could increase throughout the day as the temperatures continue to climb. An update posted online by the BC Wildfire Service says crews overnight prioritized the protection and defense of structures near the Saw Creek wildfire burning south of Lytton. The report says firefighters and aircraft continue to focus on securing the perimeter of the community near the fire. It says temperatures have been climbing between the mid-20s and low 30s, and relative humidity will trend lower, meaning there's more potential for fire activity to increase. High oil and gas prices are expected to push inflation higher when Statistics Canada reports its Consumer Price Index for May on Monday.
2: The devil will be in the details as economists look for any signs that the cost at the gas pump is causing inflation to heat up elsewhere. TD Bank senior economist Andrew Hentich says gasoline prices rose in May, so that will push inflation higher for the month, but oil prices have since come off their highs. The price of oil fell after the U.S. and Iran reached a memorandum of understanding to end the war and reopen the Strait of Hormuz to tanker traffic. The annual inflation rate was 2.8% in April. The consensus among economists is that inflation rose year over year to 3% in May. Michelle Zedekian, The Canadian Press.
0: This is The Canadian Press. In sports, Matthew and Brady Tkachuk are about to team up in Florida after the Panthers pulled off another summer blockbuster. The Panthers and Ottawa have a deal where Florida sends four draft picks to the Senators for Brady Tkachuk. The picks were Florida's first rounder this year, number 9 overall, along with two picks acquired earlier today in the Panthers' deal to send Mackie Semiskevich to Seattle and another first rounder in 2029. Cape Verde's magical start to its first World Cup isn't over. In fact, it might just be getting started. The tiny island nation stunned tournament favorite Spain last week and did it again against Uruguay today, coming from behind for a 2-2 draw. Kevin Pina scored on a free kick for Cape Verde's first ever goal in the World Cup. Helio Varela scored the equalizer. On the edge of the greatest collapse in U.S. history, American Wyndham Clark held his nerve against a charge by Sam Burns and the Shinnecock Hills Gallery that never gave him much love until he captured his second open title in 4 years. From the Canadian Press, I'm John Kennedy.
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2: 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You needed a cow, a person from Milestone, a white car, and a canary. And I gathered all these things and came in, and I won a television. 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
1: I'm guessing you've spent time with CKRM over the years. Those voices weren't just people on your radio. They were part of Saskatchewan, the ones who made you laugh when you needed it, kept you informed when everything was changing, and turned ordinary moments into memories. And now, something rare is about to happen. For one night only, those voices are coming back together. Not on air, not in clips, in the same room, in the same place. The greatest personalities in CKRM history, reunited for the station's 100th anniversary. And you're not just hearing their stories, you're sharing dinner with the icons you grew up with. Don't miss 100 years in one night, Saturday, July 18th at the Conexus Arts Center. 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

0: From the National Newsroom of the Canadian Press, I'm David Augustine. Canada has reached an agreement with Australia to buy key components for a new Arctic over-the-horizon radar system. The federal government says BAE Systems Australia will work alongside Canadian companies on the project, with construction work expected to begin July 1st. Ottawa has committed more than $6 billion toward the radar system, which will be able to detect aircraft and maritime threats across the north. Now, the project includes transmission and receiving sites in southern Ontario, where land purchases near Barrie and Kawartha Lakes have generated concerns from some residents. AI safety advocates say the federal government's proposed online safety legislation is a good start on regulating artificial intelligence chatbots, but they say more work will need to protect Canadians from their potential harms.
1: Bill C-34 was introduced earlier this month in the House of Commons and would regulate the companies behind AI chatbots with measures to lower the risk of chatbots communicating harmful content. It would also put in place crisis intervention protocols for cases involving self-harm, suicide, or violence. The founder of Artificial Intelligence Governance and Safety Canada suggests that AI platforms should be forced to recognize a user's sign of mental health distress, point them to resources, and end the conversation to prevent any harm. Naira Ahmed, The Canadian Press.
0: Communities across Canada mark the 30th National Indigenous Peoples Day with ceremonies, celebrations, and reflections on the contributions of First Nations, Inuit, and Métis people. In Ottawa, veterans and community members gathered at the National Aboriginal Veterans Monument to mark 25 years since its unveiling and honor Indigenous military service. Speakers also reflected on the lasting impacts of colonialism and the need for reconciliation to include meaningful action and accountability. Prime Minister Mark Carney joined events in Nanaimo, BC, where he visited a cultural exhibit and highlighted partnerships with Indigenous communities. In entertainment, a classic Pixar franchise returned to top the box office this weekend.
2: Extinction, not again!
3: Toy Story 5 took the top spot in movie theaters this weekend. At $160 million domestic, the animated sequel is now the biggest opening of 2026, besting the Super Mario Galaxy movie.
4: People are starved for the truth.
3: Steven Spielberg's Disclosure Day fell to second place in its second weekend. The alien thriller added another $17 million this weekend. And the low-budget horror Obsession just keeps on drawing crowds, earning another $14 million in ticket sales. Mike Dubusky, ABC News.
0: And heavy rain eased across southern Quebec on Sunday after a powerful storm flooded homes, roads, and neighborhoods in Montreal's West Island and area south of the city. Environment Canada says some locations received up to 150 millimeters of rain within hours, leaving saturated ground vulnerable to additional rainfall. Fire crews spent the weekend helping residents in hard-hit communities, including Pierrefonds, Roxborough, where officials say hundreds of homes were affected. This is the Canadian Press. In sports, Cape Verde's magical start to its World Cup isn't over. In fact, it might just be getting started. The tiny island nation that stunned tournament favorite Spain last week did it again against Uruguay Sunday, coming from behind for a 2-2 draw. Kevin Pina scored on a free kick for Cape Verde's first ever goal in the World Cup, and Elu Varela scored the equalizer. Miyu Yamashita got into a playoff today in the Meyer LPGA Classic when Lottie Woad's 3-foot par try lipped out to close regulation. Yamashita then won a 3-footer of her own on the first extra hole, 5 strokes behind third-round leader Jing Yan and 4 back of Woad going into the day. Yamashita shot an 8-under 64 to get to 17-under 271. And Tevian Jones had 36 points and 4 rebounds. DeJuan Gordon scored 13 points, and the visiting Saskatoon Mamba improved to 6-5 with a 101-98 win over the Ottawa Blackjacks in Canadian Elite Basketball League play on Sunday. From the Canadian Press, I'm David Augustine.
5: I'm guessing you've spent time with CKRM over the years. 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They were part of Saskatchewan. The ones who made you laugh when you needed it, kept you informed when everything was changing, and turned ordinary moments into memories. And now, something rare is about to happen. For one night only, those voices are coming back together. Not on air, not in clips, in the same room, in the same place. The greatest personalities in CKRM history, reunited for the station's 100th anniversary. And you're not just hearing their stories, you're sharing dinner with the icons you grew up with. Don't miss 100 years in one night, Saturday, July 18th at the Kinexus Arts Center. 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
1: 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Loved hearing the call. 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
1: I'm guessing you've spent time with CKRM over the years. Those voices weren't just people on your radio. They were part of Saskatchewan, the ones who made you laugh when you needed it, kept you informed when everything was changing, and turned ordinary moments into memories. And now, something rare is about to happen. For one night only, those voices are coming back together. Not on air, not in clips, in the same room, in the same place. The greatest personalities in CKRM history, reunited for the station's 100th anniversary. And you're not just hearing their stories, you're sharing dinner with the icons you grew up with. Don't miss 100 years in one night, Saturday, July 18th at the Kinexus Arts Center. 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

0: From the National Newsroom of the Canadian Press, I'm David Augustine. Canada has reached an agreement with Australia to buy key components for a new Arctic over-the-horizon radar system. The federal government says BAE Systems Australia will work alongside Canadian companies on the project, with construction work expected to begin July 1st. Ottawa has committed more than $6 billion toward the radar system, which will be able to detect aircraft and maritime threats across the north. Now, the project includes transmission and receiving sites in southern Ontario, where land purchases near Barrie and Kawartha Lakes have generated concerns from some residents. AI safety advocates say the federal government's proposed online safety legislation is a good start on regulating artificial intelligence chatbots, but they say more work will need to protect Canadians from their potential harms.
1: Bill C-34 was introduced earlier this month in the House of Commons and would regulate the companies behind AI chatbots with measures to lower the risk of chatbots communicating harmful content. It would also put in place crisis intervention protocols for cases involving self-harm, suicide, or violence. The founder of Artificial Intelligence Governance and Safety Canada suggests that AI platforms should be forced to recognize a user's sign of mental health distress, point them to resources, and end the conversation to prevent any harm. Naira Ahmed, The Canadian Press.
0: Communities across Canada mark the 30th National Indigenous Peoples Day with ceremonies, celebrations, and reflections on the contributions of First Nations, Inuit, and Métis people. In Ottawa, veterans and community members gathered at the National Aboriginal Veterans Monument to mark 25 years since its unveiling and honor Indigenous military service. Speakers also reflected on the lasting impacts of colonialism and the need for reconciliation to include meaningful action and accountability. Prime Minister Mark Carney joined events in Nanaimo, BC, where he visited a cultural exhibit and highlighted partnerships with Indigenous communities. In entertainment, a classic Pixar franchise returned to top the box office this weekend.
2: Extinction, not again!
3: Toy Story 5 took the top spot in movie theaters this weekend. At $160 million domestic, the animated sequel is now the biggest opening of 2026, besting the Super Mario Galaxy movie.
4: We're starved for the truth.
3: Steven Spielberg's Disclosure Day fell to second place in its second weekend. The alien thriller added another $17 million this weekend. And the low-budget horror Obsession just keeps on drawing crowds, earning another $14 million in ticket sales. Mike Dubusky, ABC News.
0: And heavy rain eased across southern Quebec on Sunday after a powerful storm flooded homes, roads, and neighborhoods in Montreal's West Island and area south of the city. Environment Canada says some locations received up to 150 millimeters of rain within hours, leaving saturated ground vulnerable to additional rainfall. Fire crews spent the weekend helping residents in hard-hit communities, including Pierrefonds, Roxborough, where officials say hundreds of homes were affected. This is the Canadian Press. In sports, Cape Verde's magical start to its World Cup isn't over. In fact, it might just be getting started. The tiny island nation that stunned tournament favorite Spain last week did it again against Uruguay Sunday, coming from behind for a 2-2 draw. Kevin Pina scored on a free kick for Cape Verde's first ever goal in the World Cup, and Elu Varela scored the equalizer. Miyu Yamashita got into a playoff today in the Meyer LPGA Classic when Lottie Woad's 3-foot par try lipped out to close regulation. Yamashita then won a 3-footer of her own on the first extra hole, 5 strokes behind third-round leader Jing Yan and 4 back of Woad going into the day. Yamashita shot an 8-under 64 to get to 17-under 271. And Tevian Jones had 36 points and 4 rebounds. DeJuan Gordon scored 13 points, and the visiting Saskatoon Mamba improved to 6-5 with a 101-98 win over the Ottawa Blackjacks in Canadian Elite Basketball League play on Sunday. From the Canadian Press, I'm David Augustine.
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1: I'm guessing you've spent time with CKRM over the years. Those voices weren't just people on your radio. They were part of Saskatchewan, the ones who made you laugh when you needed it, kept you informed when everything was changing, and turned ordinary moments into memories. And now, something rare is about to happen. For one night only, those voices are coming back together. Not on air, not in clips, in the same room, in the same place. The greatest personalities in CKRM history, reunited for the station's 100th anniversary. And you're not just hearing their stories, you're sharing dinner with the icons you grew up with. Don't miss 100 years in one night, Saturday, July 18th at the Conexus Arts Center. 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
1: Harry Nias, number one, the legend, Willie Cole, and Bruce Axelson. I think of those three guys just from over the years. I've worked at Capital GMC for 26 years, and CKRM and Harvard have been a huge part of what we've done in the city of Regina and the province of Saskatchewan.
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0: 620 CKRM. Rider Nation lives on 620 CKRM. I'm Dave Thomas, voice of the Saskatchewan Roughriders. Friday is game day as the Riders take on the Toronto Argonauts. Countdown to kickoff with Tegan Witko and Wes Cates is at 4. The pregame show's at 6. And kickoff with Luke Mullender and I is at 7. Saskatchewan Roughrider football on the Cooperators Rider Broadcast Network is brought to you by Sask Lotteries, AGCO Corporation, Bayer Crop Science, Quality Tire, and Sask Energy. 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

0: From the National Newsroom of the Canadian Press, I'm David Augustine. Canada has reached an agreement with Australia to buy key components for a new Arctic over-the-horizon radar system. The federal government says BAE Systems Australia will work alongside Canadian companies on the project, with construction work expected to begin July 1st. Ottawa has committed more than $6 billion toward the radar system, which will be able to detect aircraft and maritime threats across the north. Now, the project includes transmission and receiving sites in southern Ontario, where land purchases near Barrie and Kawartha Lakes have generated concerns from some residents. AI safety advocates say the federal government's proposed online safety legislation is a good start on regulating artificial intelligence chatbots, but they say more work will need to protect Canadians from their potential harms.
1: Bill C-34 was introduced earlier this month in the House of Commons and would regulate the companies behind AI chatbots with measures to lower the risk of chatbots communicating harmful content. It would also put in place crisis intervention protocols for cases involving self-harm, suicide, or violence. The founder of Artificial Intelligence Governance and Safety Canada suggests that AI platforms should be forced to recognize a user's sign of mental health distress, point them to resources, and end the conversation to prevent any harm. Naira Ahmed, The Canadian Press.
0: Communities across Canada mark the 30th National Indigenous Peoples Day with ceremonies, celebrations, and reflections on the contributions of First Nations, Inuit, and Métis people. In Ottawa, veterans and community members gathered at the National Aboriginal Veterans Monument to mark 25 years since its unveiling and honor Indigenous military service. Speakers also reflected on the lasting impacts of colonialism and the need for reconciliation to include meaningful action and accountability. Prime Minister Mark Carney joined events in Nanaimo, BC, where he visited a cultural exhibit and highlighted partnerships with Indigenous communities. In entertainment, a classic Pixar franchise returned to top the box office this weekend.
2: Extinction, not again!
3: Toy Story 5 took the top spot in movie theaters this weekend. At $160 million domestic, the animated sequel is now the biggest opening of 2026, besting the Super Mario Galaxy movie.
4: People are starved for the truth.
3: Steven Spielberg's Disclosure Day fell to second place in its second weekend. The alien thriller added another $17 million this weekend. And the low-budget horror Obsession just keeps on drawing crowds, earning another $14 million in ticket sales. Mike Dubusky, ABC News.
0: And heavy rain eased across southern Quebec on Sunday after a powerful storm flooded homes, roads, and neighborhoods in Montreal's West Island and areas south of the city. Environment Canada says some locations received up to 150 millimeters of rain within hours, leaving saturated ground vulnerable to additional rainfall. Fire crews spent the weekend helping residents in hard-hit communities, including Pierrefonds, Roxborough, where officials say hundreds of homes were affected. This is the Canadian Press. In sports, Cape Verde's magical start to its World Cup isn't over. In fact, it might just be getting started. The tiny island nation that stunned tournament favorite Spain last week did it again against Uruguay Sunday, coming from behind for a 2-2 draw. Kevin Pina scored on a free kick for Cape Verde's first ever goal in the World Cup, and Elu Varela scored the equalizer. Miyu Yamashita got into a playoff today in the Meyer LPGA Classic when Lottie Woad's 3-foot par try lipped out to close regulation. Yamashita then won a 3-footer of her own on the first extra hole, 5 strokes behind third round leader Jing Yan and 4 back of Woad going into the day. Yamashita shot an 8-under 64 to get to 17-under 271. And Tevian Jones had 36 points and 4 rebounds. DeJuan Gordon scored 13 points, and the visiting Saskatoon Mamba improved to 6-5 with a 101-98 win over the Ottawa Blackjacks in Canadian Elite Basketball League play on Sunday. From the Canadian Press, I'm David Augustine.
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1: 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My dad used to own what's now Subway-sized Christmas tree lot for maybe a few months. And my dad inside traded that lot for the house my parents lived in. So Vanderbilt ended up having a great run with the Christmas tree lot. The legends that I got to see, perform, and be with when these guys are having as much fun as they are working, right?
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0: From the National Newsroom of the Canadian Press, I'm David Augustine. Canada is soon expected to choose a company to build up to 12 new submarines in a deal worth tens of billions of dollars. The competition is between Hanwha Oceans of South Korea and TKMS of Germany. The race has been marked by unusual public campaigning, including a nationwide advertising push by Hanwha, while TKMS has highlighted its long history supplying conventional submarines to NATO allies. The submarine purchase is expected to become the largest defense procurement in Canadian history and forms a major part of the country's future naval strategy. Iran responding to threats made by President Trump. In an interview with Fox News on Sunday, Trump warned that Iranian officials, quote, won't even make it back to your expletive country. Amid claims, Iran had closed the Strait of Hormuz as nuclear negotiations got underway in Switzerland. In a social media post, Iran's chief negotiator said Iran's armed forces are ready to respond.
1: Negotiations between the U.S. and Iran are now facing a new test after President Trump sharply warned Iran against shutting down one of the world's most critical shipping lanes. Earlier in the day, Vice President Vance striking a more optimistic tone, saying great progress was being made.
2: What the president has asked us to do is turn over a new leaf to transform our relationship with the people of Iran.
1: But the talks are now being complicated by Israel's continuing attacks against Iranian-backed Hezbollah in Lebanon.
0: That was ABC's Allison Kosick reporting. High oil and gasoline prices are expected to push inflation higher when StatsCan reports its consumer price index for May today.
3: The devil will be in the details as economists look for any signs that the cost at the gas pump is causing inflation to heat up elsewhere. TD Bank's senior economist Andrew Hentich says gasoline prices rose in May, so that will push inflation higher for the month, but oil prices have since come off their highs. The price of oil fell after the U.S. and Iran reached a memorandum of understanding to end the war and reopen the Strait of Hormuz to tanker traffic. The annual inflation rate was 2.8% in April. The consensus among economists is that inflation rose year over year to 3% in May. Michelle Zedekian, The Canadian Press.
0: And Paris is experiencing a heat wave. The French capital opened Canal Saint-Martin to swimmers as the city swelters in dangerously high temperatures. There were warnings it could reach over 100 degrees Fahrenheit or 37 degrees Celsius on Sunday. For tourist Zuzu Hobbs, it was time to take the plunge.
4: Is there anywhere to swim and cool off? And they said, my friend who lives here said there's no way she's going to be swimming in here because it's so dirty, but it's hot. I'm going to risk it.
0: Meanwhile, France has restricted public alcohol consumption and canceled some outdoor sports events to cope. About a third of France was under the National Weather Service's heat red alert on Sunday. Spain, Italy, Germany, and the UK are also experiencing unusually high temps at the start of the summer. This is the Canadian Press. In sports, the Ottawa Senators have lost their captain, leader in countless categories, and face of the franchise. Brady Tkachuk has been traded to the Florida Panthers, where he'll join forces with his older brother, Matthew. Brady Tkachuk spent 8 years in the nation's capital. Ottawa will receive 4 draft picks from the Panthers, including Florida's first round, 9th overall pick this year. Nika Ogwumike had 24 points, including a buzzer-beating 3. Ray Burrell had 19 points and 4 assists, and the Los Angeles Sparks snapped the 2-game losing skid by squeaking past the visiting New York Liberty 98-97 in WNBA play on Sunday. And Serena Williams will play singles at Wimbledon after accepting a wildcard invitation. The All England Club made the announcement 8 days before the grass court Grand Slam starts, and it means the 44-year-old Williams will play both singles and doubles at Wimbledon after already accepting a wildcard for the doubles competition with older sister Venus. From the Canadian Press, I'm David Augustine.
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0: 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The grand prize draw happens this July at Ag in Motion. 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
1: 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All of the shows that we brought in, CKRM would always get behind it. Without CKRM, you know, we certainly wouldn't have had the success that we did.
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1: Severe drought conditions linger on and define the summer of 1988. I'm Ryan Young, and this is 100 years of CKRM. June of 88 was historically one of the hottest and driest recorded. Temperatures soared into the 40s, further baking the already parched soil. Many areas of the province received less than half their average precipitation. The prairie drought, as it was dubbed, triggered staggering losses in crop production, while the hot, dry conditions provided the perfect recipe for dust storms. According to Environment Canada, the impact of drought in a two-year span from 1986 to 88 resulted in a loss of $4 billion in grain exports across Canada, with the prairie drought accounting for nearly half. Relief would be a long time coming. 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
1: We would pick the junior broadcaster. He'd come up and join us for the hockey game. And we always, for I think 6 years, had a junior broadcaster join Bob Huber and I in the broadcast booth. And we had a lot of fun doing that. And I thought it was an awesome promotion.
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2: Hey, it's Jen. I just wanted to wish a happy 100th to CKRM. I remember growing up, I spent a lot of time in the car driving back and forth between Regina and Grand Forks, North Dakota. And it was always CKRM on the radio well into North Dakota. Appreciated the music.
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1: 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It is 5:30. I'm Cody Clyden. Gloria Evans will be in a little bit later on this morning. Colin Lovequist is off today, so she is going to be filling in for Colin coming up on Number Ones at One today. And, well, it was kind of a damp weekend. Saturday was pretty nice. And then a Sunday morning and this morning, we've got quite a bit of rain, and my rain gauge just a little over half an inch from yesterday morning to this morning, about 0.6 inch of rain. And there was supposed to be a doubleheader yesterday between the Regina Red Sox and the Weyburn Beavers, but those games are now postponed. There's going to be a doubleheader now on July 31st between Weyburn and another one on August the 5th with Weyburn. So there you go. These doubleheaders are getting pushed back all the time because of this weather. Right now it's 13 degrees in Regina. And we've got a busy show lined up here. We're going to catch up with George Galloway this morning around 6:50 just to talk about how the rodeo went, who the Harold Pano Award went to this year in Pilot Butte. So that's coming up around 6:50. We'll announce the winner of Pick the Score coming up at 7:20. If you played that last week, you want to be listening close for that. We're going to play Pick the Score around 7:40. And we've got tickets to give away for Thunder on the Prairies. That's coming up at 8:20.
2: 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I'm Dave Thomas, voice of the Saskatchewan Rough Riders. 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The pregame show's at 6. And kickoff with Luke Mullender and I is at 7. 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
1: Well, I wish I could say heat was on the way, but no. Mostly cloudy today with a chance of showers. Wind southwest 15 to 25 and a high of 20. Tonight, cloudy, isolated showers and maybe even a thunderstorm. That wind out of the west-southwest 10 to 20. Low down to 9, that's it. Cloudy tomorrow with a chance of showers. 17 is the high. Wednesday, isolated showers, high of 19. Partly to mostly sunny Thursday, 21. And Friday, mostly cloudy and a high of 21. It's 9 right now in Assiniboia, 7 Swift Current, Saskatoon, Yorkton, and Melville all at 12. Broadview, Moosomin, 11. It's 12 in Estevan, 13 in Weyburn, 10 in Moose Jaw. Regina this morning, mist in the air, wind out of the southeast 15, gusting to 30. Humidity, 96%. It's 13 with Blake Shelton.

0: KRM. Brad Paisley, a little mud on the tires. There's going to be some mud on the tires today, that's for sure. And on the wheel wells. And probably on your shoes today, but that's okay. We could do with a little bit of rain, and we've got that now. And freshen things up. Now we just need the heat, right? Our web poll from over the weekend. Would you like to see Mike Babcock return as a head coach in the NHL? We had a lot of votes on this one. 37% said no. 34% said yes, and 29% said they were unsure about that. They don't really know. Our web poll for today, is anyone in your family graduating from high school this year? A lot of high school grads happening right about now. My nephew was one of those graduates back on Friday, so congratulations to my nephew, Nate. He's moving off into the adult world now. You can vote yes or no on our website at 620ckrm.com. Our web poll is brought to you by Action Roofing, proudly serving Regina and Southern Saskatchewan for 46 years. Just had a nice little visit with Daryl Kotelak Saturday night out in Pilot Butte. He's busier than ever. Give him a call, 545-4677.
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0: 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It's 5:50, Cody Glidden flying solo, mist in the air this morning. We're sitting at 13 degrees. We got about, little over half an inch of rain from yesterday morning to this morning. You can let me know what you got in your rain gauge. Just drop me a text at 936-6262. It is June 22nd today, Onion Rings Day and Chocolate Eclair Day. Now what if you combine the two? Chocolate Eclair Onion Rings. Boy, doesn't that sound disgusting, huh? Looking back, Disney's Lady and the Tramp was released in theaters on this day at 1955, the famous scene with the two dogs eating that piece of spaghetti and then they kiss. 1979, the WHA folded. Four of the teams joined the NHL. That would be the Oilers, the Jets, the Nordiques, and the Hartford Whalers. It was on this day in 1983 when the Canadarm was used for the first time in space by NASA. And it was on this day, 2009, when Kodak announced they were done selling Kodachrome color film. Birthdays today, Carson Daly turning 53, Kurt Warner 55, author Dan Brown 62, NBA great Clyde Drexler, remember him? He's 64. Tracy Pollan, 65 today. Cindy Lauper is 73. She's going to go out and have a good time because girls just like to have fun. And Meryl Streep turning 77.
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0: Good morning, Saskatchewan. It's 6 o'clock. From the Sask Today newsroom, I'm Corey Atkinson with your 620 CKRM News. Municipal hail insurance has received fewer than 100 crop hail damage claims so far this year. CEO Rodney Shetler says early season hailstorms cause less crop damage, even though storms earlier this month in southeast Saskatchewan were severe.
1: This storm would have come probably 2 or 3 weeks later. We'd probably be 1,000 losses. Whereas now we're just around 100. So the crops are just coming out of the ground in many locations. And the biggest storm dates were June 6th and 10th in the southeast part of the province. And I guess June 2nd. Crops are pretty immature.
0: He says producers with early crop hail damaged claims should be patient. Overall, farmers around Saskatchewan are close to wrapping up seeding, as the latest provincial crop report has progress at 97% complete. But during the SaskAgToday.com roundtable, Kevin Hirsch says one particular region of east-central Saskatchewan is far behind.
2: Calder, Kenora, Pelly, Prefill, Sheho, and Yorkton area, their seeding progress is only 80%.
0: Rainfall and windy conditions in the region continue to delay seeding and spraying operations. Philippines Defense Secretary Gilberto Teodoro Jr. says Canada is ramping up defense cooperation with his country in the face of China's vast claims over the Indo-Pacific. He says his country wants deeper economic and security ties with Canada, in part because Beijing is behind information operations that seek to undermine sovereignty, even if China dismisses those claims.
3: And it is very unfair for China to claim that as their supposed and contrived historic right, when it's more than 800 kilometers away from their shoreline.
0: Teodoro's comments come ahead of Prime Minister Mark Carney's planned visits to both Manila and China in November, as the government tries boosting trade with China while limiting risks around research and national security. Statistics Canada will release its latest reading for May inflation today.
4: The consensus among economists is that the annual inflation rate rose to 3% in May from 2.8% in April. TD Bank's senior economist Andrew Henchich says gasoline prices rose in May, so that will push inflation higher for the month, but oil prices have since come off their highs. So, he says he will be looking to see what prices are doing beyond gasoline in the report. The Bank of Canada has said there's been limited evidence of a broad-based pass-through of higher energy prices to the cost of other things so far. Michelle Zedekian, The Canadian Press.
0: And a baby raccoon that followed a woman for 15 minutes through a trail in Regina has received treatment and a new name. The Wildfire Rescue Society of Saskatchewan says the animal, named Hank the Tank, was covered in ticks and appeared frail as he followed the woman during her walk. After the woman noticed that the raccoon's mother was nowhere near, she called the rescue. The raccoon is now recovering, and the rescue says it's normal for wild animals to approach humans for help. That was your 620 CKRM News. Read more stories from around your community and around the province at sasktoday.ca and 620ckrm.com.
5: Good morning, I'm Dave Thomas. The Saskatchewan Roughriders will put their unbeaten record on the line on Friday when they welcome Toronto to Mosaic Stadium. The Riders improved to 2-0 with a 40-37 overtime victory in Calgary on Saturday. Quarterback Tommy Stevens' second touchdown of the game was the winner.
6: It was awesome. Total team effort. We needed everybody in the room to do it. And it was just awesome. Next man up mentality. Had some guys go down both sides of the ball. So, just ultimately it's just a great team win and really happy to be a part of it.
5: Running back AJ Ouellette and halfback Juju Hughes didn't finish the game due to leg injuries. Hughes is the third defensive back to go down in 2 weeks, and linebacker Josh Woods, who made 7 tackles in the win, admits that they just had to battle through those injuries.
7: We have an extremely talented back end. I mean, just the room in general. A lot of vets. So, I mean, the conversation, being able to move, you know, having a guy like Marcus Sells, who's been an all-star at half, being able to move him, and Malcolm stepping up, you know, as a rookie, you know, coming in. I think everybody leans on each other in the communication. Nothing drops off.
5: The Riders will hold their first practice of the week tomorrow. Staying on the gridiron, the Saskatoon Valkyries are off to the WWCFL final. They topped the Manitoba Feelers 17-7 on Saturday to advance to the league final. On a different field, the rain around the province washed out yesterday's WCBL action. Saskatoon's back on the field tonight hosting Moose Jaw, while Swift Current travels to Weyburn. The Regina Red Sox host Moose Jaw tomorrow. On the Lynx, Wyndham Clark started the final round with a 6-shot lead, but needed 2 putts from 50 feet to give him a 1-stroke victory in his second U.S. Open title in 4 years. And the Saskatoon Mamba rallied for a 101-98 win in Ottawa yesterday. The Mamba host Edmonton on Wednesday. Finally, the Ottawa Senators have traded captain Brady Tkachuk to Florida in exchange for a package of draft picks that includes 3 first-rounders and a second-round selection. And that's your sports. 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
8: Precision weather for today, most mostly cloudy with a chance of showers. Wind out of the southwest, 15 to 25 kilometers an hour, and a high of 20. Cloudy tonight with a chance of showers, maybe a thunderstorm, low down to 9. Tomorrow, cloudy with a chance of showers, possible thunderstorm, high of 17, and a low of 8. Isolated showers expected Wednesday with a high of 19. Thursday, partly to mostly sunny, 21. And on Friday, mostly cloudy with a chance of showers, high of 21. Taking a spin around the province, it's 9 in Assiniboia, swift current 7. Saskatoon, Yorkton, and Melville, all at 12. It's 11 in Broadview. Estevan, 12. 13, Weyburn, and it's partly cloudy. Moose Jaw, 10. Regina, mist in the air. Wind out of the southeast, 15. Gusting, 30. Humidity, 96%. It's 13.
9: Saskatchewan.
8: 6:06, Cody Glyden flying solo. Gloria Evans will be filling in for Colin Lovequist. She'll be joining us just after 11 o'clock. A never-before-heard Waylon Jennings song is going to be coming out. I'll tell you more about that in about 7 minutes. And later this hour, George Galloway of the Pilot Butte Rodeo will be joining us. Bit of a recap. By the way, they had one of the most successful Pilot Butte Rodeo cabarets of all time, so that's great to hear.

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1: 620 CKRM, the voice of Saskatchewan with Jade Eagleson. Got your name on it. It's 613. I'm Cody Glyden. 20 is what we're looking for today. Right now it's 13 degrees. Sunrise was at 447. Sunset tonight at 9:14. Now taking a look at country music news for today. A never-before-heard Waylon Jennings song has been released by his son, Shooter. It's called Diamonds. It was originally recorded back in December of 1978. It was written by Jennings and Glenn Campbell, who also plays guitar on this song. The single comes from an album of unheard Waylon songs that will be released in November. The Exchange Folk Festival announced their lineup over the weekend. The festival will be filling the void left by the Regina Folk Festival, which ceased last year. The North Sound, Besnard Lakes, Black Tea, and Dino Sons, and Ron Liu's band are among the 10 performers announced. The festival will be held in Victoria Park on Saturday, August the 8th. And a number of Canadian artists will be performing at Mosaic Stadium this summer during Rider Games as part of the Pepsi Summer Concert Series. Rising star Jimmy will be the first to perform on June 26th. Doc Walker will perform on July 23rd. And how about this one? Faber Drive for the Labor Day Classic on September the 6th. All performances take place in the South End Zone. That's a look at country music news for this Monday morning.
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3: He's in the same mold of his dad. His dad would be very proud of his son. Jeff is what I think I am. He's a heart guy. He's right up my alley. When Jeff came here, I think I really gravitated to him, probably because of my respect for Fred, but I wanted Jeff to succeed. I really wanted to encourage him. So I think I did that in small little ways, but never in a way like, oh man, I'm going to help this guy. Not like that. I want him to succeed and to see the success he's had and how much he loves his kids and stuff. Oh, there's another guy. I can't wait to see when we celebrate our 100th. Jeff King, great guy.
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4: 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I'm Dave Thomas, voice of the Saskatchewan Rough Riders. 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
1: 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Mostly cloudy today. We might see a little bit more rain and a high of 20. Cloudy tonight, isolated showers, maybe a thunderstorm, low down to 9. Cloudy for tomorrow, possible showers. And maybe even a thunderstorm. High of 17 degrees. It's going to be chilly tomorrow night, though. Low down to 8. On Wednesday, isolated showers. High of 19. Thursday, partly to mostly sunny. 21. Mostly cloudy on Friday. And a high of 21. Traveling around the province now, it's 9 in Assiniboia, 8 in Swift Current. Saskatoon, Yorkton, Melville, Broadview, and Mooseman all at 12. 13, Estevan and Weyburn, partly cloudy Moose Jaw, 10. In Regina right now, mist, wind out of the south-southeast at 16.

When you come around from Derek Rutan on the Voice of Saskatchewan, 620 CKRM. Rise and shine, 623. We love our pets, don't we? And sometimes they bring things home that they think is a trophy. Cats in particular like to drop off a dead mouse on the doorstep or in the garden. I guess maybe it's just their way of telling us how they earn their keep around the home. I don't have a pet at my place. My neighbors have this wonderful cat named Star, and it'll come over for a little visit. In fact, it came over yesterday afternoon for a little visit and a pet. And, it gets a treat every now and then. But it doesn't usually bring anything to the doorstep, which is nice. Well, how about this one? A dog in Oklahoma brought home a live armadillo. It had it in its jaws, looking proud as punch that it picked up this armadillo, brought it right into the house, dropped it, and of course the armadillo then took off around the house. And as you'd expect, there was a lot of panic. There was a lot of screaming going on inside with this armadillo running around, all thanks to the family dog. Now, could you imagine that? You're just enjoying a nice afternoon. Dog comes home and drops his armadillo around the house. Somehow, it found its way out of the house and headed for the neighbor's yard. Kind of reminds you of the movie National Lampoon's Christmas, you know, where the squirrel is in the tree and it just causes untold damage around the house. Yeah, this story is going to be one that's going to be coming up at every family gathering now in that household.

When it comes to big steel, this is as big as it gets. 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

0: Good morning, Saskatchewan. It's 6:30. From the Sask Today newsroom, I'm Corey Atkinson with your 620 CKRM News. To this point, fewer than 100 crop hail damage claims were filed with municipal hail insurance. A lot of it was due to severe storms earlier this month in parts of the province. CEO Rodney Shetler tells producers with early crop hail claims to be patient.
1: Any losses that we get at this stage, and I'm going to say anything probably before June 25th, we're going to automatically delay the adjustment for about 2 weeks. So don't be alarmed if you don't see us for 2 weeks. So say 14 to 20 days is when we'll start to adjust these claims. And it's all about recovery to see what happens to the plant after the event.
0: He says farmers will get a notification saying municipal hail received their claim and another saying the claim has been assigned. Many farmers in the East Central region are finally in the home stretch of seeding after dealing with rain and windy conditions. Kevin Hirsch noted during the SaskAgToday.com roundtable that the crop district covering Yorkton, Shehoe, Priestville, Calder, Kenora, and Pelly is only 80% complete.
2: So really, seeding is all but wrapped up in most areas, but that's still in the East Central area and within the East Central area, the smaller area there within. That's still a significant amount of seeding that hasn't been done, and not all of it is likely to get done.
0: The latest provincial crop report indicated that while most crops in that region are reported to be at their normal stage of development, a substantial amount, particularly spring cereals and oilseeds, are reportedly behind for this time of year. The Philippines is forming closer defense ties with Canada as both try limiting Beijing's territorial claims in the South China Sea. Philippine Defense Secretary Gilberto Teodoro Jr. says the Philippines counts 120 million people crammed into 7,600 islands who need access to a defined maritime zone.
3: It's bursting at the seams, basically. We need all the resources in our exclusive economic zone to secure a prosperous and safe future for future generations of Filipinos.
0: Teodoro Jr. was in Ottawa earlier this week to ink a defense cooperation agreement with Canada and to mark a decade since a United Nations tribunal rejected China's claims over the South China Sea. And events were held across Canada yesterday to mark the 30th National Indigenous Peoples Day, celebrating the cultures, histories, and contributions of First Nations, Inuit, and Métis people. In Ottawa, a ceremony commemorated the 25th anniversary of the National Aboriginal Veterans Monument and honored Indigenous military service and sacrifice. Governor General Louise Arbour reflected on the historic mistreatment of Indigenous veterans and the importance of recognizing their contributions.
4: We remember the code talkers of the Second World War who used Cree and other Indigenous languages to encode critical communications. We honor the hundreds of Indigenous soldiers who served during the Korean War. Among them was Sergeant Tommy Prince, a highly decorated Ojibwe soldier from Manitoba, already celebrated as a hero of the Second World War.
0: The day coincided with the summer solstice and marked the culmination of Indigenous Peoples Month across Canada. That was your 620 CKRM News. Read more stories from around your community and around the province at sasktoday.ca and 620ckrm.com.
5: Good morning, I'm Dave Thomas. As the old saying goes, it wasn't easy, but the Saskatchewan Rough Riders got the job done. The Riders relinquished a 14-point second-half lead, but still found a way for a 40-37 overtime win in Calgary on Saturday. Linebacker Josh Woods says they just stuck to their game.
6: Just next play mentality, just not worrying about the last drive, the last play, but the next play. So I think we did that and we were able to finish.
5: Well, Tommy Stevens, who scored two touchdowns, including the game winner, says an adjustment to the short yardage unit this week allowed him to have success.
7: Well, it was something that we've never shown before, and so I actually was deep in the archives trying to find something that that looked similar to that. I wasn't able to find anything, and it was more so just going into it thinking that we would get a good look, and you know, we got the look that we wanted.
5: The Riders will host Toronto on Friday night. Of concern, though, are injuries to running back AJ Ouellette and defensive back Juju Hughes. To hockey, where the Tkachuk brothers are about to team up in Florida after the Panthers pulled off another summer blockbuster. The Panthers acquired Ottawa's captain Brady Tkachuk in exchange for 3 first-round draft picks and a second-rounder. On the Lynx, Wyndham Clark needed 2 putts from 50 feet to win the U.S. Open title. While the Toronto Blue Jays and Chicago Cubs were rained out yesterday, the Jays will open a series at home to Houston today. And that's your sports. Get the latest on your team delivered right to your phone with the Sports Cage Insider Report. 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
8: Looking at today's forecast, mostly cloudy with a chance of showers, high of 20. Cloudy tonight, isolated showers, maybe a thunderstorm, low down to 9. Cloudy tomorrow with a chance of showers and the risk of a thunderstorm, high of 17. Wednesday, isolated showers, high of 19.

0: Partly to mostly sunny on Thursday, high 21. Mostly cloudy on Friday with a chance of showers, high of 21. Around the province now, it's 9 in Assiniboia, 8 Swift Current, 12s in Saskatoon, Yorkton, Melville, Broadview, and Mooseman. Estevan and Weyburn both at 13. It's partly cloudy in Moose Jaw, 10. In Regina, mist, wind out of the south-southeast at 16. Humidity, 97%. It's 13.
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skin.

0: playing country's greatest hits at 620 CKRM. When your lips are so close, that's Gord Bamford at 642 Monday morning. Oh, that'll get you up and get you moving. You betcha you could be doing that in Germany this fall. We are giving away a trip to Germany. We've teamed up with Claas Farm Equipment to make this happen. And it's a brand new day and a brand new week. That means there's going to be a new word of the week on Sask Ag Today with Ryan Young. So you want to be listening to the farm show at noon, and he'll let you know what the new word is. You text that, you'll be qualified, and we're going to make the draw coming up at Ag in Motion this July. That's coming up towards the end of July. It's only about a month away. I know. How crazy is that? You know, Country Thunder Saskatchewan is less than a month away, too. Man, this year is just zooming by, isn't it? Anyway, we are very excited to team up with Claas. You get 6 unforgettable days in Germany. You get to take in the culture, of course. You get to do a little touring around. But the best part is you get to see the Claas World Headquarters, where they make all that fabulous farm machinery. Thank you so much to our sponsors for making this possible. 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
3: Good morning. There was a lot of legislation that got fast-tracked last week as MPs prepared for their extended summer break. One of those bills was C-30. It essentially dealt with the spring economic update, but somewhere down in the fine print, it also included major changes to Canada's pesticide law, which has critics fuming and farmers rejoicing. With a green light from the Commons and the Senate, the federal cabinet can now authorize the use of pesticides, even ones deemed unsafe by scientists at Health Canada. That's a major departure from the current system, where decisions are primarily science-based and led by regulators. It plays into the government's current review of food security. The federal health minister is now tasked with considering economic and food security factors alongside health and environmental risks when approving pesticides. Cabinet can now approve pesticides

0: previously denied or restricted. One of the most vocal opponents is outgoing Green Party leader Elizabeth May.
1: The Committee on Finance was the only committee to study changes to pesticide regulations that are the worst thing I've seen in over 50 years. And they were studied, of course, because it was an omnibus budget bill. It was only to the Committee on Finance to review these. Not a single independent witness on health or environment or pesticide regulation or management was able to appear in person before the committee. These changes are a shock. I heard Mr. Carney say we're going to build Canada strong. I never heard him say we're going to build Canada strong and toxic.
0: The government argues the changes are meant to protect crop yields, food supply, and economic stability, especially amid rising food costs and pressures on agriculture. And that's the Morning Farm Show. I'm Ryan Young. Have a nice day.
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0: Playing country's greatest hits, 620 CKRM, Drive Me Away from Jess Moskaluk. 649, Cody Glyden here, 13 degrees, a little mist in the air, 20 is our high for today. Over the weekend, the Pot of Butte Rodeo went, and of course, the Cabaret too. It was a lot of fun. We were on location out there for the parade and the rodeo, and we were there for the Cabaret. George Galloway with the Pot of Butte Rodeo joining us right now. George, how are we doing today?
1: Well, it's kind of a day of rest, I think, Cody. We've got a little bit of cleanup to do, but wow, what a banner! What a banner weekend! Saturday was one of the most unbelievable we've had in all time.
0: Yeah, you were saying that was really well attended there Saturday night as part of the Cabaret. It was a beautiful day. I think people just wanted to get outside and just have some fun.
1: Yeah, no, that our whole lot was full. We had people parking in the ditches and across the highway. It was crazy. I've never seen the bleachers so full.

0: Well, no, and thank you to yourself and CKRM. I think we'll have to chat with Perry that you might have been the attraction that got everybody there.
1: Yes, we'll go with that, sure. Now, how about that rodeo? I mean, Saturday was just a phenomenal day. You couldn't get better weather for it. And then Sunday, unfortunately, you know, when you have an outdoor venue, you're at the whims of Mother Nature, aren't you?
0: Yes, yeah, no, the 2 days certainly weren't comparable, but rodeo still went. Unfortunately, for safety reasons, the EPCCA chucks and chariots were not able to go on Sunday. But with everything that went so well on Saturday, it was still very enjoyable. Sunday was more of a friends and family day, let's say.
1: Now, I want to talk a little bit about the Harold Pano Award, because this is something that you award every year. Now, first off, tell us about Harold Pano.
0: Well, Harold was one of our founding members of rodeo way back in the late 80s and early 90s, an Alliance member, and was really one of the fellows instrumental in bringing rodeo to Pilot Butte. And if you wanted something done, Harold certainly was the one that was involved. And if some people didn't think that it was able to be done, Harold proved them wrong and got her done.
1: Well, and it's so nice, too, that you keep his legacy going through this award, too. And this year, the recipient was?
0: This year, we recognize Rob Foose. And Rob is a long-term community member, originally from Spalding. And he and Shelley moved into the White City area back in 95, I want to say. And Rob's been involved, whether it's on the ball diamonds or in the hockey rinks, coaching his kids, following them in sports. Always doing things for others and joined our rodeo committee quite some time ago. And unfortunately, we lost Rob here last March way too early to cancer, but we felt it fitting that that we recognize him and his efforts, and we certainly do miss it. It's been evident the last 2 years that not having Rob around has certainly put a big hole in our committee and our ability to do what we do without him.
1: Well, and you guys are such a tight-knit committee, too, aren't you? So when stuff like this happens, it hits home a little bit harder, doesn't it?
0: It does, right? I mean, it's the show must go on. I guess in Robbie's words, he would probably look down on us, and as we say that we miss him and stuff, he'd look down on us and say, "Well, I guess it sucks to be you." Those are he was kind of a, "Hey, let's face what we got going on and let's get it done anyway." And he certainly was able to provide simple solutions to some puzzles that we would maybe sometimes overthink. And he'd go, "Well, why don't we just do it this way?" And be damned if that didn't work.
1: Well, here we go. It's all done for another year. Now the cleanup begins. And we were kind of chuckling on Saturday night. I took off about, it was between 11:30 and midnight. And you said, well,
0: yeah,
1: we'll see.
0: Early.
1: Yeah, you said you're going to be out here at 7 o'clock in the morning. Now, were you out at the rodeo grounds at 7 o'clock in the morning?
0: I think it was 6:30, Cody, when we started that first happy coffee and making sure things were tidy and ready to go for Sunday. Yes, and no, it's an effort that we all put forward, and thankfully to our sponsors like title sponsor Dave Farden and Tri-Haul Bale Movers, and all the rest of our sponsorship group and the volunteers. It's certainly a weekend we look forward to, and a weekend that we're proud to present. But without our volunteers and our sponsors, we couldn't make it the way we do.
1: We'll leave it there. George, thanks so much for taking some time to get up early again. I should have thought this out a little bit better and got you on later in the morning so you could actually sleep in. But thanks for waking up and doing this morning.
0: Yeah, no, I appreciate everything you guys do, Cody. And once you're in the groove, you're in the groove, hey?
1: Yeah, that's right. Now good luck trying to sleep in, right?
0: Yeah.
1: Alrighty.
0: Awesome. Thank you very much.
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1: Good morning, Saskatchewan. It's 7 o'clock. From the Sask Today newsroom, I'm Corey Atkinson with your 620 CKRM News. Municipal hail insurance has received less than 100 crop hail damage claims so far this year. CEO Rodney Shetler says some of the claims have come from the north.
2: We have some at Central Butte. We have some at Dinsmore, a couple at Elrose, Kindersley, and then there's a couple spatterings of hail up in that North Battleford area. So the North Central has been pretty light so far.
1: He says farmers shouldn't be alarmed if they don't see an adjuster 2 weeks after filing a claim, as they give that time buffer to give the crop an opportunity to recover. He says later seeding may result in less crop hail damage from the early June storms. One crop district in east central Saskatchewan still has some acres to seed. The area covering the Yorkton, Sheehoe, Priestville, Calder, Kenora, and Pelly areas is only 80% complete, while the other two crop districts in the region are at 93 and 95% complete. Kevin Hirsch of SaskAgToday.com believes not all acres will get seeded.
3: And we're to the stage where it's actually getting very late to do additional seeding of traditional crops and expect them to come out with a good result.
1: The East Central region as a whole is 90% complete, which is behind the five-year average of 98%. The Philippines is forming closer defense ties with Canada as both try limiting Beijing's territorial claims in the South China Sea. Philippine Defense Secretary Gilberto Teodoro Jr. was in Ottawa earlier this week to ink a defense cooperation agreement with Canada and to mark a decade since the United Nations Tribunal rejected China's claims over the South China Sea. Teodoro says Canada and the Philippines are aligned because they both uphold the rule of international law.
4: Right now, the bilateral relationship between the Philippines and Canada has entered a new phase, a new era, and I'm very, very optimistic.
1: Teodoro says China wants to claim large maritime areas that the Philippines requires for economic use, as a crowded country made up of thousands of islands. Alberta Premier Danielle Smith and Federal Conservative leader Pierre Poilievre are criticizing Calgary's decision to reduce overnight noise levels during its iconic stampede. The city says the changes were made after hundreds of complaints last year about excessive noise, vibrations, property damage, and late-night disorder. New rules will require most weeknight concerts to end at midnight, with lower allowable sound levels at festival venues. City officials say the measures are intended to balance the economic and cultural benefits of stampede events with the effects on nearby residents. And British Prime Minister Keir Starmer today announced he will step down as leader of the governing Labour Party and will remain caretaker prime minister until a successor is chosen. His departure follows mounting pressure over the government's declining popularity since Labour's landslide election victory in 2024. The move was triggered by recent success of Labour MP Andy Burnham, who is preparing a leadership challenge. The party is expected to choose a new leader in the coming weeks. That was your 620 CKRM News. Read more stories from around your community and around the province at sasktoday.ca and 620ckrm.com.
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6: Good morning, I'm Dave Thomas. The Saskatchewan Roughriders are still unbeaten entering week four of the CFL season. The Green and White scored a 40-37 overtime win on Saturday despite surrendering a 14-point second half lead. Quarterback Tommy Stevens, who scored the game-winning touchdown, says the team drew from learning how to win last year.
7: I definitely think it helps. I would just credit the veteran leadership in our room. We've got a lot of guys that have played a lot of football, and so we've seen a lot of different situations one way or another, whether it was here, whether it was with a different team, and that having that experience definitely helps.
6: Linebacker Josh Woods made 7 tackles in the victory, but was already looking ahead to getting better.
8: Man, I'm still learning. I mean, a lot of things, leaning on Thurm to certain things, getting more comfortable in the defense. So I just want to get better.
6: The Riders will welcome Toronto to Mosaic Stadium on Friday night. However, we'll have to wait wait and see until tomorrow's practice to learn the status of running back A.J. Ouellette and defensive back Juju Hughes, who were shaken up in the win. On a different field, the rain around the province washed out yesterday's WCBL action. Saskatoon back on the field tonight hosting Moose Jaw, while Swift Current travels to Weyburn. The Regina Red Sox host Moose Jaw tomorrow. At the World Cup, Egypt came from behind and beat New Zealand 3-1. Belgium and Iran played to a scoreless draw. Spain blanked Saudi Arabia 4-0, and Uruguay tied Cape Verde 2-2. On the links, Wyndham Clark started the final round with a six-shot lead, but needed two putts from 50 feet to give him a one-stroke victory and his second U.S. Open title in 4 years. And the Ottawa Senators have traded their captain, Brady Tkachuk, to Florida in exchange for a package of draft pick that includes three first-rounders and a second-round selection. And that's your sports. Don't miss the latest on your team. Register for the Sports Cage Insider Report. 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
12: 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Looking at today's forecast, mostly cloudy with a chance of showers, high of 20. Cloudy tonight, isolated showers, maybe a thunderstorm, low down to 9. Cloudy tomorrow with a chance of showers and the risk of a thunderstorm, high of 17. Wednesday, isolated showers, high of 19. Partly to mostly sunny on Thursday, high 21. Mostly cloudy on Friday, with a chance of showers, high of 21. Around the province now, it's 9 in Assiniboia, 8 Swift Current, 12s in Saskatoon, Yorkton, Melville, Broadview, and Mooseman. Estevan and Weyburn both at 13. It's partly cloudy in Moose Jaw, 10. In Regina, mist, wind out of the south-southeast at 16. Humidity, 97%. It's 13.
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12: Rise and shine, 7:08. Cody Glyden flying solo. Gloria Evans is going to be filling in for Colin Lovequist today, so she'll have number ones at one for you. Coming up this hour, we are going to find out who the winner is of Pick the Score. Whoo, that was a nerve-wracking game on Saturday between the Riders and the Stamps, and I think a lot of people were probably yelling at the radio and yelling at the TV going, no! But they finally got the win, thank goodness. And as my friend Jamie Lewis says, it's never about how they get the win, it's by how much, right? So we'll find out who the winner is coming up shortly.

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0: 620 CKR Reb. Oh, that's my mom's favorite greeting every time she sees me. You know, Cody, a little bit of you goes a long, long way. I'm starting to get a hint there. It's 716. Good to have you along here this morning. Happy Monday. 14 degrees. 20 is our high for today. We're going to jump into that forecast in just a little bit. Right now, though, we are going to head out to McBids. We've got Aaron on the line. Aaron, good morning. How was your weekend?
1: Well, it was great. Little rainy, but nice Saturday, so got lots accomplished.
0: Did you manage to take a look at what's in your rain gauge from the weekend? I know here in Regina we got about 6/10 from yesterday morning to this morning.
1: Oh, I see. No, I haven't, but I'm just running over to it right now.
0: Okay. Well, while you're doing that, let's talk a little bit about the grand opening of McBids, because, you know, I'm pretty excited about this. I was cruising along Highway 46 over the weekend, going out to the Pilot Butte Rodeo, and I was looking over there, and boy, you guys got some great equipment sitting out there along Highway 46, and you've got the new sheds up and going, and before you know it, we're going to be having that grand opening on Saturday.
1: You betcha. Yeah, no, we did a lot of moving last week, and finally getting into the new spot, and so hopefully by the end of today or tonight we'll be officially moved into the new building.
0: Now, what time does everything start on Saturday as part of the grand opening, and what's going to be going on at McBids?
1: Well, 10 o'clock is when things kick off, and there's going to be a few opening remarks by different ones that are there, and then we'll have our barbecue, and then we're going to have a live auction, and man, have we got some cool stuff coming up in that.
0: Now, speaking of auction, you've got a sale that's going to be closing, is it tomorrow?
1: Yeah, the 23rd.
0: And what's in that sale?
1: Oh man, we got cars, we got trucks, we've got equipment. We've got a paver, we've got a mini hoe, we've got a 40-ton rock truck, we've got a dirt bike, a skid steer, you name it, it's kind of all in there. Some golf carts.
0: Now, where can folks go to learn more about McBids and maybe place a bid?
1: Well, McBids.ca, or if you have any questions, give us a call, 306-552-4007.
0: Good show. Hey, Aaron, thanks so much for your time.
1: Thank you.
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mostly cloudy today, chance of showers, high of 20. Cloudy tonight with a chance of showers and the risk of a thunderstorm, low down to 9. Cloudy tomorrow with a chance of showers, high 17. Showers expected on Wednesday, 19. And on Thursday, partly to mostly sunny with a high of 21. 10 this morning in Assiniboia, 9 in Swift Current, 12s in Saskatoon, Yorkton, Melville. And in Broadview, it's 12. Estevan, 14, along with Weyburn. Moose Jaw, partly sunny, 12 degrees. In Regina right now, a little mist in the air. That wind out of the south at 10. Humidity, 96%, 14 degrees.

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1: Find out who your friends are from Tracy Lawrence on the Voice of Saskatchewan, 620 CKRM. All right, we got to go over to the phone line and say hello to someone. Farron, what are we going to do here?
2: Hello, Wall.
1: Oh, yes, that's right. Val Wall in particular, that's who we're going to say hello to. Val, how you doing today?
3: Not too bad, thank you.
1: That's good. Did I wake you up out of bed this morning?
3: You did.
1: Oh, well, you know what? I've got some good news for you, Val, because you are the winner of Pick the Score. So that's worthwhile getting jolted out of bed for, isn't it?
3: That definitely is, yes.
1: Did you kind of think over the weekend that you might have won Pick the Score?
3: No, I actually said to the family yesterday that I didn't think I did win.
1: Well, do you remember what score you picked?
3: I had 38-28.
1: And

0: you were the closest without going over. Wasn't that a nail biter of a football game?
1: It was. I kept thinking, but I wonder how that's going to work if they get this score. And then I thought, no, that won't work.
0: Yeah, that second half, boy, Calgary came on really, really strong. And boy, it just about didn't turn out too well for the Rough Riders. Did you yell at the television?
1: I did.
0: Yeah, me too. And yelled at the radio, too. I was yelling at Dave Thomas as I was driving out to Pilot Butte. For some reason, it was Dave's fault, I guess. I don't know.
1: Okay.
0: Anyway, we've got a $200 gift card here for you for playing Pick the Score and for being the closest without going over it with 38-28. And, of course, you got those tickets there. You won them a little while ago for the next home game. So congratulations, Val.
1: That's right. I'll be in this week to pick them both up then.

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I'm Rob O'Connor, show director, and I can't wait to see you there.

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2: 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Looking for a high of 20. Right now it's 14 with Dean Brody.

0: promise you this, this much I swear. Yeah, we'd both go to jail over her. Yeah, we'd both, son, go to jail over her.
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2: Good morning, Saskatchewan. 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From the Saskatoon Newsroom, I'm Corey Atkinson with your 620 CKRM News. Municipal hail insurance has received fewer than 100 crop hail damage claims so far this year. CEO Rodney Shetler says early season hailstorms cause less crop damage, even though storms earlier this month in southeast Saskatchewan were severe.
3: This storm would have come probably 2 or 3 weeks later. We'd probably be 1,000 losses, whereas now we're just around 100. So the crops are just coming out of the ground in many locations. And the biggest storm dates were June 6th and 10th in the southeast part of the province. And I guess June 2nd. So pretty immature.
2: He says producers with early crop hail damaged claims should be patient. Overall, farmers around Saskatchewan are close to wrapping up seeding, as the latest provincial crop report has progress at 97% complete. But during the SaskAgToday.com roundtable, Kevin Hirsch says one particular region of east central Saskatchewan is far behind.
4: Calder, Kenora, Pelly, Prefill, Sheho, and Yorkton area, their seeding progress is only 80%.
2: Rainfall and windy conditions in the region continue to delay seeding and spraying operations. Philippines Defense Secretary Gilberto Teodoro Jr. says Canada is ramping up defense cooperation with his country in the face of China's vast claims over the Indo-Pacific. He says his country wants deeper economic and security ties with Canada, in part because Beijing is behind information operations that seek to undermine sovereignty, even if China dismisses those claims.
5: And it is very unfair for China to claim that as their supposed and contrived historic right, when it's more than 800 kilometers away from their shoreline.
2: Teodoro's comments come ahead of Prime Minister Mark Carney's planned visits to both Manila and China in November, as the government tries boosting trade with China while limiting risks around research and national security. Statistics Canada will release its latest reading for May inflation today.
6: The consensus among economists is that the annual inflation rate rose to 3% in May from 2.8% in April. TD Bank senior economist Andrew Henchich says gasoline prices rose in May, so that will push inflation higher for the month, but oil prices have since come off their highs. So, he says he will be looking to see what prices are doing beyond gasoline in the report. The Bank of Canada has said there's been limited evidence of a broad-based pass-through of higher energy prices to the cost of other things so far. Michelle Zedekian, The Canadian Press.
2: And a baby raccoon that followed a woman for 15 minutes through a trail in Regina has received treatment and a new name. The Wildfire Rescue Society of Saskatchewan says the animal, named Hank the Tank, was covered in ticks and appeared frail as he followed the woman during her walk. After the woman noticed that the raccoon's mother was nowhere near, she called the rescue. The raccoon is now recovering, and the rescue says it's normal for wild animals to approach humans for help. That was your 620 CKRM News. Read more stories from around your community and around the province at sasktoday.ca and 620ckrm.com.
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10: Good morning. I'm Dave Thomas. As the old saying goes, it wasn't easy, but the Saskatchewan Rough Riders got the job done. The Riders relinquished a 14-point second-half lead, but still found a way for a 40-37 overtime win in Calgary on Saturday. Linebacker Josh Woods says they just stuck to their game.
11: Just next play mentality, just not worrying about the last drive the last play but the next play. So I think we did that and we were able to finish.
10: Well, Tommy Stevens, who scored two touchdowns, including the game winner, says an adjustment to the short yardage unit this week allowed him to have success.
12: Well, it was something that we've never shown before. And so I actually was deep in the archives trying to find something that that looked similar to that. I wasn't able to find anything. And it was more so just going into it thinking that we would get a good look. And we got the look that we wanted.
10: The Riders will host Toronto on Friday night. Of concern, though, are injuries to running back A.J. Ouellette and defensive back Juju Hughes. To hockey, where the Tkachuk brothers are about to team up in Florida after the Panthers pulled off another summer blockbuster. The Panthers acquired Ottawa's captain Brady Tkachuk in exchange for 3 first-round draft picks and a second-rounder. On the Lynx, Wyndham Clark needed 2 putts from 50 feet to win the U.S. Open title. While the Toronto Blue Jays and Chicago Cubs were rained out yesterday, the Jays will open a series at home to Houston today. And that's your sports. Get the latest on your team delivered right to your phone with the Sports Cage Insider Report. 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
1: 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Mostly cloudy today, wind out of the southwest 15 to 25 and a high of 20. Cloudy tonight, chance of showers, risk of a thunderstorm as well, low down to 9. Cloudy tomorrow with a chance of showers and the risk of a thunderstorm, high of 17. Wednesday, isolated showers, high of 19. Partly to mostly sunny on Thursday, up to 21. And on Friday, mostly cloudy with a chance of showers, 21. Around the province now, in Assiniboia, it's 10, 9 in Swift Current, 12s in Saskatoon, Yorkton, Melville, Broadview, and Mooseman, 14s in Estevan and Weyburn, it's 12 in Moose Jaw. Regina right now, cloudy, wind south 10, humidity 96%. It's 14.
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16: Hi, it's Karen Broderick, wishing 620 CKRM a happy 100th birthday. The best 40 years of my life were spent here.

0: iconic country music songs of all time here on Country's Greatest Hits. On the road again, Willie Nelson, 620 CKRM, home of the Saskatchewan Rough Riders, and congratulations to Val Wall. She was the winner of a $200 gift card this morning for Pick the Score because she was the closest without going over. She had a score of 38-28 for the Riders. The actual score was 40-37 in favor of the Saskatchewan Rough Riders. A little too close for comfort, you know. Anyway, they are going to try and see if they can go 3-0 Friday night. They'll be at home to the Toronto Argonauts, and we're going to play Pick the Score right now, brought to you by Sastel, the Saskatchewan Rough Riders, and 620 CKRM. Caller number 5, you get to play this morning. What do you think's going to happen? You'll get a pair of tickets just for playing along. 936-6262, toll-free 1-866-767-0620. We are looking for caller number 5 this morning.
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5: The Saskatchewan Rough Riders scored a 40-37 overtime win in Calgary on Saturday night to improve to 2-0 on the CFL season. Receiver Kian Schaefer-Baker made 8 catches for 130 yards and 2 touchdowns in the victory, a game where the Riders gave up a missed field goal return touchdown to end the first half and a double-digit second-half lead. Schaefer-Baker says that adversity didn't faze them.
6: Yeah, football's like life, man. It's going to be a roller coaster ride. It's full of ups and downs. It's all about just riding those waves. You know, it's never getting too high in those high moments, and it's about never getting too low in those low moments. It's just staying even keel the whole time, and I think we did a phenomenal job of that. I know we didn't answer the way we wanted going into half, but I think we responded as soon as we came back out, and they say the game's not over until the clock hits zero, but we had a little bit of extra time on that clock. But we kept fighting. We found a way. Everyone was leaning on the guy next to them and got the job done.
5: One of his 8 receptions was a critical catch in overtime.
6: Being ready whenever your number's called. You never know when that opportunity is going to present itself. But it's just being locked in every single moment. Especially being a receiver, you never know when that ball is going to come your way. But it's just being ready. Staying ready. Stay ready so you don't got to get ready.
5: The 28-year-old's afternoon was highlighted by a 53-yard touchdown reception, which Schaefer-Baker says shouldn't have surprised anyone.
6: I'm not going to lie to you. They call me 7-Eleven. I'm open 24 hours. I'm always open.
5: End of the day, there's only one thing that matters to them.
6: Hey, as long as we get the win, I don't care how the game goes. As long as we finish with the dub, the goal every single week is to go 1-0, and that's what we did.
5: The Riders will attempt to go 1-0 this week when they host Toronto on Saturday. 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

0: playing country's greatest hits, 620 CKRM. What kind of fool do you think I am? Leroy Parnell at 7:51 Monday morning, 20 with a chance of showers expected today. Right now we're sitting at 14 degrees in the Queen City as we say hello and good morning to Paul Tendler in Assiniboia. Paul, how are you?
1: Pretty good. How about yourself? You don't have your partner.
0: No, she's filling in for Colin Lovequist today.
1: Oh, she's got big shoes to fill.
0: Literally and figuratively.
1: Yeah.
0: So what do you think the score is going to be between the Riders and the Argos Friday night, Paul?
1: Oh, I think the Riders are going to beat them 32-18.
0: 32-18 for the Rough Riders. All righty. Were you listening or watching the game on Saturday?
1: Yes, I watched the game.
0: How's your TV? Did you throw it out the window or did you stay calm?
1: Wow, the TV didn't go out the window, but I sat offside in overtime. I got pretty excited when Calgary guy was 3 feet offside.
0: Yeah.
1: But other than that, not bad.
0: Oh, that's good to hear.
2: 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I'm Dave Thomas, voice of the Saskatchewan Rough Riders. Friday is game day as the Riders take on the Toronto Argonauts. 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And kickoff with Luke Mullender and I is at 7. 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
1: Good morning, Saskatchewan. It's 8 o'clock. From the Sask Today newsroom, I'm Corey Atkinson with your 620 CKRM News. To this point, fewer than 100 crop hail damage claims were filed with municipal hail insurance. A lot of it was due to severe storms earlier this month in parts of the province. CEO Rodney Shetler tells producers with early crop hail claims to be patient.
2: Any losses that we get at this stage, and I'm going to say anything probably before June 25th, we're going to automatically delay the adjustment for about 2 weeks. So don't be alarmed if you don't see us for 2 weeks. So say 14 to 20 days is when we'll start to adjust these claims. And it's all about recovery to see what happens to the plant after the event.
1: He says farmers will get a notification saying municipal hail received their claim and another saying the claim has been assigned. Many farmers in the East Central region are finally in the home stretch of seeding after dealing with rain and windy conditions. Kevin Hirsch noted during the SaskAgToday.com roundtable that the crop district covering Yorkton, Shehoe, Priestville, Calder, Kenora, and Pelly is only 80% complete.
3: So really, seeding is all but wrapped up in most areas, but that's still in the East Central area and within the East Central area, the smaller area there within. That's still a significant amount of seeding that hasn't been done, and not all of it is likely to get done.
1: The latest provincial crop report indicated that while most crops in that region are reported to be at their normal stage of development, a substantial amount, particularly spring cereals and oilseeds, are reportedly behind for this time of year. This past week, the Semple family was honored by the Fraser Institute for their business and philanthropic contributions. They received the Founders Award, the Fraser Institute's highest tribute. Sask Today reporter John Cairns has more about that event at the Conexus Arts Center.
4: Three generations of the Semple family were honored with the Founders Award. Gavin Semple, his son Sean, and grandsons Matthew, Christopher, and Andrew were presented with the award last Thursday. They were recognized for building Brand Industries into a global powerhouse. But Gavin said that in the end, family comes first.
5: You know, we spend our lives in business in pursuit of success in business, but our top priority has always been family. And we have a real focus on family. And now we're into several generations, three already in the business and others to come. So family is very, very important.
4: The event to honor the best in Canadian business marked the first time the Fraser Institute has ever held the Founders Award dinner here in Saskatchewan. For SAS Today, I'm John Cairns.
1: Statistics Canada says high gas prices pushed the annual rate of inflation to 3.2% in May. That's up from 2.8% in April and marks the first time annual inflation has topped 3% since late 2023. The agency says gas prices rose for the third consecutive month in May, thanks to the Middle East war and the closure of the Strait of Hormuz. However, progress towards a peace deal has led to lower pump prices in recent weeks. Saskatchewan's inflation rate climbed to 4.4 for the month, higher than the 3.8% from the previous month. Regina's rate jumped to 4.3 compared to 3.8 in the previous month, and Saskatoon's was 4.2 compared to 3.4. The Philippines is forming closer defense ties with Canada as both try limiting Beijing's territorial claims in the South China Sea. Philippine Defense Secretary Gilberto Teodoro Jr. says the Philippines counts 120 million people crammed into 7,600 islands who need access to a defined maritime zone.
6: It's bursting at the seams, basically. We need all the resources in our exclusive economic zone to secure a prosperous and safe future for future generations of Filipinos.
1: Teodoro Jr. was in Ottawa earlier this week to ink a defense cooperation agreement with Canada and to mark a decade since a United Nations tribunal rejected China's claims over the South China Sea. And events were held across Canada yesterday to mark the 30th National Indigenous Peoples Day, celebrating the cultures, histories, and contributions of First Nations, Inuit, and Métis people. In Ottawa, a ceremony commemorated the 25th anniversary of the National Aboriginal Veterans Monument and honored Indigenous military service and sacrifice. Governor General Louise Arbour reflected on the historic mistreatment of Indigenous veterans and the importance of recognizing their contributions.
7: We remember the code talkers of the Second World War, who used Cree and other Indigenous languages to encode critical communications. We honor the hundreds of Indigenous soldiers who served during the Korean War. Among them was Sergeant Tommy Prince, a highly decorated Ojibwe soldier from Manitoba, already celebrated as a hero of the Second World War.
1: The day coincided with the summer solstice and marked the culmination of Indigenous Peoples Month across Canada. That was your 620 CKRM News. Read more stories from around your community and around the province at sasktoday.ca and 620ckrm.com.
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10: Good morning, I'm Dave Thomas. The Saskatchewan Roughriders will put their unbeaten record on the line on Friday when they welcome Toronto to Mosaic Stadium. The Riders improved to 2-0 with a 40-37 overtime victory in Calgary on Saturday. Quarterback Tommy Stevens' second touchdown of the game was the winner.
11: It was awesome. Total team effort. We needed everybody in the room to do it. And it was just awesome. Next man up mentality. Had some guys go down both sides of the ball. So, just ultimately, it was just a great team win and really happy to be a part of it.
10: Running back A.J. Ouellet and halfback Juju Hughes didn't finish the game due to leg injuries. Hughes is the third defensive back to go down in 2 weeks. And linebacker Josh Woods, who made seven tackles in the win, admits that they just had to battle through those injuries.
12: We have an extremely talented back end. I mean, just the room in general. A lot of vets. So, I mean, the conversation, being able to move, you know, having a guy like Marcus Sells, who's been an all-star at half, being able to move him, and Malcolm stepping up, you know, as a rookie, you know, coming in. I think everybody leans on each other in the communication. Nothing drops off.
10: The Riders will hold their first practice of the week tomorrow. Staying on the gridiron, the Saskatoon Valkyries are off to the WWCFL final. They topped the Manitoba Fielders 17-7 on Saturday to advance to the league final. On a different field, the rain around the province washed out yesterday's WCBL action. Saskatoon's back on the field tonight hosting Moose Jaw while Swift Current travels to Weyburn. The Regina Red Sox host Moose Jaw tomorrow. On the Lynx, Wyndham Clark started the final round with a 6-shot lead but needed two putts from 50 feet to give him a 1-stroke victory in his second U.S. Open title in 4 years. And the Saskatoon Mamba rallied for a 101-98 win in Ottawa yesterday. The Mamba host Edmonton on Wednesday. Finally, the Ottawa Senators have traded captain Brady Tkachuk to Florida in exchange for a package of draft picks that includes 3 first-rounders and a second-round selection. And that's your sports. Get the latest on your team delivered right to your phone with the Sports Cage Insider Report. 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
15: Good morning. We're heading into the brand new work week, the first full week of summer with some unsettled weather. An area of low pressure will be slowly drifting through southern sections of the province over the next 24 hours, and the trailing trough of low pressure ensures we'll continue to see some spotty shower and thunderstorm activity tomorrow. Isolated showers will linger into Wednesday. Mostly cloudy with isolated showers today, a high near 20, southwest winds at 15 to 25, chance of rainfall 30%. and isolated showers and possible thunderstorms. 9 degrees tonight. West to southwest winds remain light. Cloudy with a 40% chance of showers and thunderstorms tomorrow. A high of 17. North to northeast winds at 15 to 25. Tuesday night, mostly cloudy. Lows near 8 degrees. Isolated showers, 19 on Wednesday. Partly to mostly sunny on Thursday with a high of 21. Spotty showers, 21 on Friday. With your 620 CKRM Precision Weather Forecast, I'm meteorologist Russ Murley.
16: Thanks, Russ. Taking a look at the province here. Assiniboia coming in at 11 degrees. Swift Current, 10. Saskatoon, Yorkton, and Melville all at 12. 13 for the Broadview and Mooseman region. Estevan, 14. Weyburn, 14. It's partly cloudy in Moose Jaw, 13. In Regina right now, a few clouds, wind out of the southwest at 8, humidity 90%. It's 14.
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16: It's 8:12 with Cody Glyden flying solo. Gloria Evans in for Colin Lovequist later on. A tip of the cap to the volunteers and organizers of the Pilot Butte Rodeo, in particular their cabaret. They had one of the biggest cabarets they have ever had, anywhere between 1,100 and 1,200 people out there for it. And now we're turning our attention to Thunder on the Prairies in Odessa. It's coming up very quickly. A chance for you to win tickets coming up later on this hour. You want to be listening for that cue to call.

0: Phil, Peace of My Heart, 620 CKRM, the voice of Saskatchewan. It's 8:17 Monday morning. Usually on Mondays, we go through a lot more coffee here at the radio station than any other day. And I'll tell you, the coffee machine here is treated like a god. I think, since about 5 o'clock. Now, I'm always the first one to make coffee, and usually that's about 4:45, 5 o'clock, somewhere around there. And here we are, about 8:17, and I think we're on to about our 5th or 6th pot of coffee. That's how much we love it here. And if we had the power of the Pope, we'd probably bestow saint status on the machine. Now, if you're a passionate coffee drinker, new information out there says if you want to get a better night's sleep, stop drinking caffeinated coffee 9 hours before bedtime. So there you go. If you go to bed at like 10 o'clock, you should probably have stopped drinking coffee shortly after noon. Now, this study was done by a group of researchers who drank too much coffee during the day and they couldn't get to sleep at night. So they said, hey, let's do a study on this. And if you want to read about it, it's in the New England Journal of Medicine. It'll put you right to sleep after a cup of coffee.
1: I'm guessing you've spent time with CKRM over the years. Those voices weren't just people on your radio. They were part of Saskatchewan. The ones who made you laugh when you needed it, kept you informed when everything was changing, and turned ordinary moments into memories. And now, something rare is about to happen. For one night only, those voices are coming back together. Not on air, not in clips, in the same room, in the same place. The greatest personalities in CKRM history, reunited for the station's 100th anniversary. And you're not just hearing their stories, you're sharing dinner with the icons you grew up with. Don't miss 100 years in one night, Saturday, July 18th at the Conexus Arts Center. 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
0: It's 8:20 right now. We are going to head off to P90 Energy. We have got Brendan on the line. Brendan, happy Monday. How was your weekend, sir?
3: It was great, Cody. It nice and dry up here around Melfort, Saskatchewan, where I'm at. It's a good weekend.
0: Oh, that's good to hear. Hey, that Melfort Fair should be coming up pretty soon, right?
3: Couple more weeks, yep.
0: Yeah. Well, let's talk a little bit about solar energy these days. Well, here in Saskatchewan, we're known for many sunny days, and let's talk a little bit about the cost of solar power.
3: Yes, that's a great question. What does it cost? Everybody's always wondering that. And, of course, it's dependent on how big your power bill is. And if we want to offset that power bill, the system sizes change. One thing we do know, though, is you're probably already making your payment on a system already. In fact, we know you are, because you're paying your power bill. And it's kind of like you can either rent your power from Sask Power till your business days are done, or, purchase and build your own microgrid, produce your own power. And, once that system is paid off, you're...

0: building, or do you have a separate kind of structure that would install the panels?
1: Each case is a little different. If we have room to go to the ground, we try to go to the ground. That way we can use our P90 racking system with a bifacial panel, which actually collects light from the backside as well, and increases production, you know, quite considerably.
0: Now, if somebody wants more information about P90 Energy and getting all those benefits associated with solar energy, how can they do that, Brendan?
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2: Drunk me, I bet you're sitting on a high back, running up a good tab, thinking them 2-for-1 shots ain't kicking in. 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

0: Dear Drunk Me, Chad Brownlee on the Voice of Saskatchewan, 620 CKRM, 25 minutes after 8 o'clock. Before you know it, Thunder on the Prairies is going to be happening. It's July 3rd and 4th in beautiful Odessa, only about 40 minutes outside of Regina on Highway 48. I was out there last year, and it was a ton of fun. I've got two Saturday admission passes just for you. Caller number 10, you get them, but you also have to do your best impression of a modified truck or tractor, okay? By the way, they're loud. They're very loud. It's going to be a lot of fun. Caller number 10, if you haven't won anything with us in 30 days, call now. 936-6262, 1-866-767-0620. This is for the Thunder on the Prairies, coming up at Odessa July 3rd and 4th.
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5: It's 827 at 620 CKRM. We are flying through the calls here. We're looking for caller number 10. We're at caller number 6 so far for Thunder on the Prairies in Odessa, 936-6262. Give me a call right now. You could get these tickets.

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1: Good morning, Saskatchewan. It's 8:30. From the Sask Today Newsroom, I'm Corey Atkinson with your 620 CKRM News. Municipal hail insurance has received less than 100 crop hail damage claims so far this year. CEO Rodney Shetler says some of the claims have come from the north.
2: We have some at Central Butte, we have some at Dinsmore, a couple at Elrose, Kindersley, and then there's a couple spatterings of hail up in that North Battleford area. So the North Central has been pretty light so far.
1: He says farmers shouldn't be alarmed if they don't see an adjuster 2 weeks after filing a claim, as they give that time buffer to give the crop an opportunity to recover. He says later seeding may result in less crop hail damage from the early June storms. One crop district in east central Saskatchewan still has some acres to seed. The area covering the Yorkton, Shehoe, Priestville, Calder, Kenora, and Pelly areas is only 80% complete, while the other two crop districts in the region are at 93 and 95% complete. Kevin Hirsch of SaskAgToday.com believes not all acres will get seeded.
3: And we're to the stage where it's actually getting very late to do additional seeding of traditional crops and expect them to come out with a good result.
1: The East Central region as a whole is 90% complete, which is behind the five-year average of 98%. The Philippines is forming closer defense ties with Canada as both try limiting Beijing's territorial claims in the South China Sea. Philippine Defense Secretary Gilberto Teodoro Jr. was in Ottawa earlier this week to ink a defense cooperation agreement with Canada and to mark a decade since the United Nations Tribunal rejected China's claims over the South China Sea. Teodoro says Canada and the Philippines are aligned because they both uphold the rule of international law.
4: Right now, the bilateral relationship between the Philippines and Canada has entered a new phase, a new era, and I'm very, very optimistic.
1: Teodoro says China wants to claim large maritime areas that the Philippines requires for economic use, as a crowded country made up of thousands of islands. Alberta Premier Danielle Smith and Federal Conservative leader Pierre Poilievre are criticizing Calgary's decision to reduce overnight noise levels during its iconic stampede. The city says the changes were made after hundreds of complaints last year about excessive noise, vibrations, property damage, and late-night disorder. New rules will require most weeknight concerts to end at midnight, with lower allowable sound levels at festival venues. City officials say the measures are intended to balance the economic and cultural benefits of stampede events with the effects on nearby residents. And British Prime Minister Keir Starmer today announced he will step down as leader of the governing Labour Party and will remain caretaker Prime Minister until a successor is chosen. His departure follows mounting pressure over the government's declining popularity since Labour's landslide election victory in 2024. The move was triggered by recent success of Labour MP Andy Burnham, who is preparing a leadership challenge. The party is expected to choose a new leader in the coming weeks. That was your 620 CKRM News. Read more stories from around your community and around the province at sasktoday.ca and 620ckrm.com.
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6: Good morning, I'm Dave Thomas. As the old saying goes, it wasn't easy, but the Saskatchewan Rough Riders got the job done. The Riders relinquished a 14-point second half lead, but still found a way for a 40-37 overtime win in Calgary on Saturday. Linebacker Josh Woods says they just stuck to their game.
7: Just next play mentality, just not worrying about the last drive, the last play, but the next play. So I think we did that and we were able to finish.
6: Well, Tommy Stevens, who scored two touchdowns, including the game winner, says an adjustment to the short yardage unit this week allowed him to have success.
8: Well, it was something that we've never shown before, and so I actually was deep in the archives trying to find something that looked similar to that. I wasn't able to find anything, and it was more so just going into it thinking that we would get a good look, and we got the look that we wanted.
6: The Riders will host Toronto on Friday night. Of concern, though, are injuries to running back A.J. Ouellette and defensive back Juju Hughes. To hockey, where the Tkachuk brothers are about to team up in Florida after the Panthers pulled off off another summer blockbuster. The Panthers acquired Ottawa's captain Brady Tkachuk in exchange for 3 first-round draft picks and a second rounder. On the Lynx, Wyndham Clark needed 2 putts from 50 feet to win the U.S. Open title. While the Toronto Blue Jays and Chicago Cubs were rained out yesterday, the Jays will open a series at home to Houston today. And that's your sports. Get the latest on your team delivered right to your phone with the Sports Cage Insider Report. 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
9: 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Drink milk. Looking at today's forecast, a few clouds with a chance of showers and a high of 20. Cloudy tonight, chance of showers, maybe a thunderstorm, low down to 9. Tomorrow, cloudy with a chance of showers and the risk of a thunderstorm, high of 17 with a low of 8. Showers expected Wednesday, high 19. Thursday, partly to mostly sunny with a high of 21. And mostly cloudy on Friday with a high of 21. Around the province now, it's 11 in Assiniboia, 10 in Swift Current, 12. For Saskatoon, Yorkton, and Melville, 13 in Broadview and Mooseman, 14 Zestavan and Weyburn. In Moose Jaw, it's partly cloudy, 13 right now in Regina, mostly cloudy, wind southwest 8, humidity 90%. It's 14.
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0: Playing country's greatest hits, 620 CKRM, Randy Travis, Digging Up Bones. That's a song for all them paleontologists out there across Saskatchewan. It's 841.
1: Good morning, this is Greg calling.
0: Greg, you just squeaked in. You are caller number 10 for those Thunder on the Prairies passes. Have you ever been?
1: No.
0: Oh, this is going to be a lot of fun. It's going to be loud, though.
1: Perfect.
0: It's coming up. These are for the Saturday, so that's coming up on July the 4th. You got two admission passes. Gonna be lots of things for the kids. They've got a car show out there in Odessa. They've got monster truck rides, and of course later on at night is when the modified truck and tractor pulls get going. Now, before I give you these tickets, can you give me your best impression of a modified truck or tractor?
1: Holy, well, all I can do is
0: give me a good old roar. You sound like a bear who just woke up from hibernation. But that'll do. That's good enough for me. And I'm going to give you these tickets. They're waiting for you at the radio station.
1: Thank you very much.
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some difficulty. A moraine that we'd seen for a thousand years caused financial joys and biblical fears. It caused some smiles, it caused some tears, but more to the point of our story. For the first time in the collective memory, that old brown prairie that had been so dry for so long was very muddy, boggy, sticky. We'd pull one truck out and get another stuck in, and motors that roar and tires that spin would sink right down, down to the diff, and we'd all take turns and do it again until no one could move. We'd call one more friend, come on out here, we need you. 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

logical opportunity. Well, got me stuck in the mud so I couldn't rehearse. And Chavez, too, has missed his work. Richie, he now fears the worst. He stood up his ex-wife. She called him a jerk. Of course, Holtman didn't have nothing better to do. Yeah! Said Ranch.

0: modified canola seed that was genetically modified for control of the weeds and for big old yields of margarine oil and raised hell all over that native prairie soil. Agriculture Canada is definitely going to be looking for us.
1: The Voice of Saskatchewan. See?

0: 620 CKRM playing country's greatest hits with Sammy Kershaw having a yard sale. I noticed a couple of yard sales over the weekend. On Saturday, it was a perfect day for a yard sale. Sunday, not so much. We've got Brian Gawley on the line from Smart Investing Solutions. Brian, 50% of the weekend was pretty nice, wasn't it?
1: Yeah, it was so, and it was great to see the Rider win, even though it was, I'm sure, a couple of years older after watching that game.
0: You know, it's getting to the point where, you know, if you have a heart condition, you can't watch the Riders anymore. Like, you just can't do that.
1: Yeah, my buddy and I were watching the game, and we looked at each other and said, like, we're too old for this. Yeah, I'm glad they pulled it out at the end, but man, does it have to be that crazy?
0: I know, no kidding. Well, how about the markets? What are they looking like today?
1: Markets are generally in positive territory for the first trading day of the week. TSX in Toronto up 75 points, trading at 34,932. Dow York's up 130 this morning, trading at 51,695. S&P's off 15 at 74.85. Canadian dollar's trading flat this morning, still at 70.73 cents compared to the U.S. dollar. And we're mixed on the commodity side. Oil's up $1.19, trading at $75.41. U.S. a barrel, and gold's up by $45 this morning, trading right now at $4,201.54 U.S. an ounce.
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0: Good morning, Saskatchewan. It's 9 o'clock. From the Sask Today newsroom, I'm Corey Atkinson with your 620 CKRM News. Municipal hail insurance has received fewer than 100 crop hail damage claims so far this year. CEO Rodney Shetler says early season hailstorms cause less crop damage, even though storms earlier this month in southeast Saskatchewan were severe.
1: This storm would have come probably 2 or 3 weeks later. We'd probably be 1,000 losses, whereas now we're just around 100. So the crops are just coming out of the ground in many locations. And the biggest storm dates were June 6th and 10th in the southeast part of the province. And I guess June 2nd. Crops are pretty immature.
0: He says producers with early crop hail damage claims should be patient. Overall, farmers around Saskatchewan are close to wrapping up seeding, as the latest provincial crop report has progress at 97% complete. But during the SaskAgToday.com roundtable, Kevin Hirsch says one particular region of east central Saskatchewan is far behind.
2: Calder, Kenora, Pelly, Prefield, Sheehoe, and Yorkton area, their seeding progress is only 80%.
0: Rainfall and windy conditions in the region continue to delay seeding and spraying operations. Philippines Defense Secretary Gilberto Teodoro Jr. says Canada is ramping up defense cooperation with his country in the face of China's vast claims over the Indo-Pacific. He says his country wants deeper economic and security ties with Canada, in part because Beijing is behind information operations that seek to undermine sovereignty, even if China dismisses those claims.
3: And it is very unfair for China to claim that as their supposed and contrived historic right, when it's more than 800 kilometers away from their shoreline.
0: Teodoro's comments come ahead of Prime Minister Mark Carney's planned visits to both Manila and China in November, as the government tries boosting trade with China while limiting risks around research and national security. Statistics Canada says high gas prices pushed the annual rate of inflation to 3.2% in May.
4: That's up from 2.8% in April and marks the first time annual inflation has topped 3% since late 2023. The agency says gas prices rose for the third consecutive month in May, thanks to the Middle East war and the closure of the Strait of Hormuz, though progress toward a peace deal has meant prices at the pumps were lower in recent weeks. Meanwhile, higher prices for fresh fruit and vegetables pushed grocery store inflation up half a percentage point to 4.3% in May. Michelle Zedekian, The Canadian Press.
0: And a baby raccoon that followed a woman for 15 minutes through a trail in Regina has received treatment and a new name. The Wildfire Rescue Society of Saskatchewan says the animal, named Hank the Tank, was covered in ticks and appeared frail as he followed the woman during her walk. After the woman noticed that the raccoon's mother was nowhere near, she called the rescue. The raccoon is now recovering, and the rescue says it's normal for wild animals to approach humans for help. That was your 620 CKRM News. Read more stories from around your community and around the province at sasktoday.ca and 620ckrm.com.
5: Good morning, I'm Dave Thomas. The Saskatchewan Roughriders are still unbeaten entering week four of the CFL season. The Green and White scored a 40-37 overtime win on Saturday despite surrendering a 14-point second half lead. Quarterback Tommy Stevens, who scored the game-winning touchdown, says the team drew from learning how to win last year.
6: I definitely think it helps. I would just credit the veteran leadership in our room. We've got a lot of guys that have played a lot of football, and so we've seen a lot of different situations one way or another, whether it was here, whether it was with a different team, and that having that experience definitely helps.
5: Linebacker Josh Woods made 7 tackles in the victory, but was already looking ahead to getting better.
7: Man, I'm still learning. I mean, a lot of things, leaning on Thurm to certain things, getting more comfortable in the defense. So I just want to get better.
5: The Riders will welcome Toronto to Mosaic Stadium on Friday night. However, we'll have to wait and see until tomorrow's practice to learn the status of running back A.J. Ouellette and defensive back Juju Hughes, who were shaken up in the win. On a different field, the rain around the province washed out yesterday's WCBL action. Saskatoon back on the field tonight hosting Moose Jaw while Swift Current travels to Weyburn. The Regina Red Sox host Moose Jaw tomorrow. At the World Cup, Egypt came from behind and beat New Zealand 3-1. Belgium and Iran played to a scoreless draw. Spain blanked Saudi Arabia 4-0, and Uruguay tied Cape Verde 2-2. On the links, Wyndham Clark started the final round with a 6-shot lead, but needed 2 putts from 50 feet to give him a 1-stroke victory and his second U.S. Open title in 4 years. And the Ottawa Senators have traded their captain, Brady Tkachuk, to Florida in exchange for a package of draft pick that includes 3 first-rounders and a second-round selection. And that's your sports. Don't miss the latest on your team. 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
8: Looking at today's forecast, a few clouds with a chance of showers and a high of 20. Cloudy tonight, chance of showers, maybe a thunderstorm, low down to 9. Tomorrow, cloudy with a chance of showers and the risk of a thunderstorm, high of 17 with a low of 8. Showers expected Wednesday, high 19. Thursday, partly to mostly sunny with a high of 21, and mostly cloudy on Friday with a high of 21. Around the province now, it's 11 in Assiniboia, 10 in Swift Current, 12 for Saskatoon, Yorkton, and Melville, 13 in Broadview and Mooseman, 14 Zestavan and Weyburn. In Moose Jaw, it's partly cloudy, 13 right now in Regina, mostly cloudy, wind southwest 8, humidity 90%. It's 14.
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0: 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Norm from Mack Auction Company fondly reminisces on some legendary CKRM programming.
1: Yes, we listened to Willie in the Morning and the Flea Market. I listen to that all the time. I still chuckle at the flea market.
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0: 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Tegan Witko is going to be hosting today, and they'll be having a special Pats announcement coming up at 3:30 this afternoon. I wonder what they're going to be talking about there. Very interesting. The Riders Coaches Show at 4 o'clock. Josh Bell is going to be on that one, too. The Riders' new defensive coordinator. The Clutch Performer is at 4:30. Crofty at 4:50. Darian Durant will be on the show at 5:05. And then they're going to have the Red Sox report at 5:35. But on top of all of that, they're going to be talking about the World Cup, the U.S. Open, the big news about Brady Tkachuk with the NHL. They're also going to be talking about the Saskatoon Valkyries. They are off to the championship game next weekend at SMF. So all that and a whole lot more coming up in the Cage starting at 3.
1: Hi, it's Perry Nias. Somewhere out there, someone else is listening to CKRM, and they heard the same moments you did. That's what we've been for 100 years, a shared memory across Saskatchewan. And here's the fun part. When you share your memory, it might bring back someone else's or surprise you both. So if CKRM was ever part of your life, we'd love to hear it. Leave us a voicemail at 306-546-6230. 620 CKRM. 100 years of memories and still counting.

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13: It's for municipal hail insurance. As you know, prairie storms can be unpredictable. SMHI is not. You can learn more at smhi.ca. 20 is our high for today with clouds and isolated showers. For tonight, cloudy, chance of showers and possible thunderstorms, low down to 9. Tomorrow, cloudy with a chance of showers and the risk of a thunderstorm, high of 17. On Wednesday, chance of showers, 19. Thursday, partly to mostly sunny, 21. Mostly cloudy on Friday with spotty showers, high of 21. In Assiniboia right now, it's 13. 11 in Swift Current, 13 Saskatoon, Yorkton, Melville at 12. Broadview and Mooseman, 14. 15, Zestavan, Weyburn, and Moose Jaw. Downtown Regina, a few clouds, wind west-southwest 13, humidity 78%. It's 15.

0: Playing country's greatest hits, 620 CKRM, the kind of heart that breaks from Chris Cummings. It's 9:38, and if you want to have an opportunity to win a $40 gift card from Crawford's No Frills, all you have to do is text the word SNACKS. Snacks, and you'll be instantly qualified. The draw is coming up this Friday, 936-6262. And, you know, anytime you can save a little money when it comes to grocery shopping, why not? And it's pretty easy to text nowadays. Not a problem at all. And good luck to you. That draw is coming up Friday morning.
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2: 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He just sounded so professional and no umming and ahhing and just worked the crowd into a frenzy.
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0: Countryside from Jason Blaine, 620 CKRM. Good morning. We're looking for a high of 20 today. Right now, we're getting there. We're at 15 degrees. And not only is this a very special year for 620 CKRM turning 100, but it's also a very special year for the community of Pangman. They are going to be 115 this summer. So they were around 15 years before CKRM was even. So they're going to have a birthday and homecoming celebration on Saturday, August the 8th. Starts at 8 o'clock in the morning with the pancake breakfast. Registration starts at 9. There's going to be a farmer's market on Main Street. There's going to be a parade as well. A kids' carnival. Beer gardens will be opening up. Ball games and a beanbag toss. Then there's going to be a jam session and a talent show at 4 o'clock. And from midnight starting at 8 o'clock and going till midnight, there's going to be entertainment. And of course, you got to have fireworks when you have a big celebration. There will be fireworks in Pangman at 9:30 for their 115th anniversary.
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0: Good morning, Saskatchewan. It's 10 o'clock. From the Sask Today newsroom, I'm Corey Atkinson with your 620 CKRM News. To this point, fewer than 100 crop hail damage claims were filed with municipal hail insurance. A lot of it was due to severe storms earlier this month in parts of the province. CEO Rodney Shetler tells producers with early crop hail claims to be patient.
1: Any losses that we get at this stage, and I'm going to say anything probably before June 25th, we're going to automatically delay the adjustment for about 2 weeks. So don't be alarmed if you don't see us for 2 weeks. So say 14 to 20 days is when we'll start to adjust these claims. And it's all about recovery to see what happens to the plant after the event.
0: He says farmers will get a notification saying municipal hail received their claim and another saying the claim has been assigned. Many farmers in the East Central region are finally in the home stretch of seeding after dealing with rain and windy conditions. Kevin Hirsch noted during the SaskAgToday.com roundtable that the crop district covering Yorkton, Sheehoe, Priestville, Calder, Kenora, and Pelly is only 80% complete.
2: So really, seeding is all but wrapped up in most areas, but that's still in the East Central area, and within the East Central area, the smaller area there within, that's still a significant amount of seeding that hasn't been done, and not all of it is likely to get done.
0: The latest provincial crop report indicated that while most crops in that region are reported to be at their normal stage of development, a substantial amount, particularly spring cereals and oilseeds, are reportedly behind for this time of year. The Philippines is forming closer defense ties with Canada as both try limiting Beijing's territorial claims in the South China Sea. Philippine Defense Secretary Gilberto Teodoro Jr. says the Philippines counts 120 million people crammed into 7,600 islands who need access to a defined maritime zone.
3: It's bursting at the seams, basically. We need all the resources in our exclusive economic zone to secure a prosperous and safe future for future generations of Filipinos.
0: Teodoro Jr. was in Ottawa earlier this week to ink a defense cooperation agreement with Canada and to mark a decade since a United Nations tribunal rejected China's claims over the South China Sea. And events were held across Canada yesterday to mark the 30th National Indigenous Peoples Day, celebrating the cultures, histories, and contributions of First Nations, Inuit, and Métis people. In Ottawa, a ceremony commemorated the 25th anniversary of the National Aboriginal Veterans Monument and honored Indigenous military service and sacrifice. Governor General Louise Arbour reflected on the historic mistreatment of Indigenous veterans and the importance of recognizing their contributions.
4: We remember the code talkers of the Second World War, who used Cree and other Indigenous languages to encode critical communications. We honor the hundreds of Indigenous soldiers who served during the Korean War. Among them was Sergeant Tommy Prince, a highly decorated Ojibwe soldier from Manitoba, already celebrated as a hero of the Second World War.
0: The day coincided with the summer solstice and marked the culmination of Indigenous Peoples Month across Canada. That was your 620 CKRM News. 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Sports and weather are on the way, but up next is a look at the opening grain prices.
5: Now the opening grain prices on 620 CKRM. Before getting into the opening grain prices from Bunge, we'll listen to Ventum Financial's David Derwin as he gives us the opening future price quotations.
6: We've got canola up $8 to $7.34. Soybeans are down about 3 cents to $11.20. Soybean oil is up 90 points to $70.60, but meal is down $1 to $3.00. In the cereals, we have got corn down a nickel to $4.12. Chicago wheat down 6 cents to $6 even. Kansas wheat is down 6 cents to $6.37, and Minneapolis wheat is down 8 cents to $6.15. And then finally in oats, it's down 12 cents to $3.01. 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
5: Now the opening grain prices from Bunge for Monday, June 22nd. Amber Durham unchanged at $2.85.20. Feed barley unchanged at $2.57.21. Canola up 10.80 at $6.91.95. Kabuli chickpeas unchanged at $5.73.20. Flax unchanged at $6.30.54. Red lentils unchanged at $5.50.50. Oats unchanged at $2.00 even. Large yellow peas unchanged at $2.88.51. Feed wheat unchanged at 238.71, and one red spring wheat down 5.53 at 285.90. Join me for SaskAg today, right after the new news here on 620 CKRM.
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9: Good morning, I'm Dave Thomas. The Saskatchewan Roughriders will put their unbeaten record on the line on Friday when they welcome Toronto to Mosaic Stadium. The Riders improved to 2-0 with a 40-37 overtime victory in Calgary on Saturday. Quarterback Tommy Stevens' second touchdown of the game was the winner.
10: It was awesome. Total team effort. We needed everybody in the room to do it. And it was just awesome. Next man up mentality. Had some guys go down both sides of the ball. So, just ultimately, it was just a great team win and really happy to be a part of it.
9: Running back A.J. Ouellet and halfback Juju Hughes didn't finish the game due to leg injuries. Hughes is the third defensive back to go down in 2 weeks, and linebacker Josh Woods, who made 7 tackles in the win, admits that they just had to battle through those injuries.
11: We have an extremely talented back end. I mean, just the room in general, a lot of vets. So, I mean, the conversation, being able to move, you know, having a guy like Marcus Sells, who's been an all-star at half, being able to move him, and Malcolm stepping up, you know, as a rookie, you know, coming in. I think everybody leans on each other, and the communication, nothing drops off.
9: The Riders will hold their first practice of the week tomorrow. Staying on the gridiron, the Saskatoon Valkyries are off to the WWCFL final. They topped the Manitoba Fielders 17-7 on Saturday to advance to the league final. On a different field, the rain around the province washed out yesterday's WCBL action. Saskatoon's back on the field tonight hosting Moose Jaw, while Swift Current travels to Weyburn. The Regina Red Sox host Moose Jaw tomorrow. On the links, Wyndham Clark started the final round with a 6-shot lead, but needed 2 putts from 50 feet to give him a 1-stroke victory in his second U.S. Open title in 4 years. And the Saskatoon Mamba rallied for a 101-98 win in Ottawa yesterday. The Mamba host Edmonton on Wednesday. Finally, the Ottawa Senators have traded captain Brady Tkachuk to Florida in exchange for a package of draft picks that includes 3 first-rounders and a second-round selection. And that's your sports. Get the latest on your team delivered right to your phone with the Sports Cage Insider Report. 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
12: Precision weather, mostly cloudy today. Wind southwest 15 to 25. Chance of showers, high of 20. Cloudy tonight with a chance of showers and the risk of a thunderstorm. Low down to 9. Cloudy tomorrow with the chance of a thunderstorm, high of 17. Wednesday, isolated showers, high of 19. Thursday, partly to mostly sunny, 21. And Friday, a few clouds, 21. Taking a swing around the province, 14 in Assiniboia, 11 in Swift Current. Saskatoon, Yorkton, and Melville, both at 13. It's 14 in Broadview, Estevan, 17. Weyburn, 15. Partly cloudy, Moose Jaw, 16. Downtown Regina, partly cloudy, wind southwest 15, humidity at 73%. It's 16 degrees.
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country's greatest hits, 620 CKRM. The Bellamy is getting the 10 o'clock hour going with Redneck Girl. I'm Cody Glidden. Thank you so much for spending your morning with us. We really, really appreciate it. Here's one from Reba McEntire with Brooks and Dunn. If you see him.

the same way too from the Rankins on 620 CKRM, celebrating 100 years this year. Our latest icon interview is up on our website. It's with the iconic Perry Nias. He's got lots of stories to share, and he's got some really nice things to say about past announcers and current radio announcers too. So if you haven't yet, take a look at that interview with Perry Nias at 620CKRM.com. Right now, it's Patty Loveless with

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1: 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Dan Davidson with Found. Now, I got to give a shout out to my nephew, Nate, who graduated high school over the weekend. They had a very big ceremony at school in Fort St. John, BC, back on Friday. And I think that's the first time I've ever seen him in a suit. He was all dressed up along with his dad, too. So they had a great time. Congratulations to my nephew, Nate, on graduating high school. And to all the high school graduates this year, that's what our web poll is about. Is anyone in your family graduating from high school this year? Yes or no? You can vote right now at 620CKRM.com. So far, no is leading the way. Our web poll is brought to you by Action Roofing in Regina.
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3: 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And after he retired, Brad, I made time and I went to a coin show with Jim and just sat with him. The people that come to see Jim Smalley, they just think he walks on water. He does it just by being himself. The country cookouts, when he come and be a guest, man, oh man, he's a rock star. Good person, good person.
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1: Precision weather, mostly cloudy today. Wind southwest 15 to 25. Chance of showers, high of 20. Cloudy tonight with a chance of showers and the risk of a thunderstorm, low down to 9. Cloudy tomorrow with a chance of a thunderstorm, high of 17. Wednesday, isolated showers, high of 19. Thursday, partly to mostly sunny, 21. And Friday, a few clouds, 21. Taking a swing around the province, 14 in Assiniboia, 11 in Swift Current, Saskatoon, Yorkton and Melville, both at 13. It's 14 in Broadview, Estevan 17, Weyburn 15, partly cloudy Moose Jaw 16. Downtown Regina, partly cloudy, wind southwest 15, humidity at 73%. It's 16 degrees.
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0: About Me from Brett Kissel on the Voice of Saskatchewan 620 CKRM. He's one of the performers at Dauphin's Country Fest this weekend, and there's a lot of Saskatchewanians heading over to Dauphin, Manitoba for Country Fest this weekend to see Tyler Hubbard, the Hunter Brothers, Jelly Roll, Cameron Whitcomb, and Nate Smith, among many others. Charlie Major is going to be performing out there on the Hilltop stage Sunday night at 11:30, and Aaron Perchette is also going to be on that stage kicking things, well, not really kicking things off on Friday, but kind of wrapping things up Friday night after the main stage at 11:45. You can see the full schedule at countryfest.ca. I'm just taking a look at the forecast. I was talking to Larry Baber earlier this morning from iTuna. He's heading out to Country Fest. He says, what's the weather going to be like? Well, in Dauphin on Thursday, sunny 24, sunny Friday 23, but there is a chance of showers both Saturday and Sunday. So take your rain gear.
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1: Hi, it's Kristen Phillips, General Manager of Manitoba Egg Days. 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

0: is Nobody's Girl, Michelle Wright on the Voice of Saskatchewan 620 CKRM. I'm Cody Glyden. We're coming up on 11 o'clock. Colin Lovequist is off this week. That means Gloria Evans slides into his time slot, and she'll have number ones at one for you. I know she's very excited for that. We've got a very busy sports cage coming your way after 3 o'clock. They'll be dissecting the Ryder game that happened over the weekend. Whoo, that was a close game, wasn't it? That was a little too close for comfort. I'll be back with you bright and early tomorrow morning, 5:30, with a hot cup of coffee.
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0: Good morning, Saskatchewan. It's 11 o'clock. From the Sask Today newsroom, I'm Corey Atkinson with your 620 CKRM News. Municipal hail insurance has received less than 100 crop hail damage claims so far this year. CEO Rodney Shetler says some of the claims have come from the north.
1: We have some at Central Butte, we have some at Dinsmore, a couple at Elrose, Kindersley, and then there's a couple spatterings of hail up in that North Battleford area. So the north central has been pretty light so far.
0: He says farmers shouldn't be alarmed if they don't see an adjuster 2 weeks after filing a claim, as they give that time buffer to give the crop an opportunity to recover. He says later seeding may result in less crop hail damage from the early June storms. One crop district in east central Saskatchewan still has some acres to seed. The area covering the Yorkton, Shehoe, Priestville, Calder, Kenora, and Pelly areas is only 80% complete, while the other two crop districts in the region are at 93 and 95% complete. Kevin Hirsch of SaskAgToday.com believes not all acres will get seeded.
2: And we're to the stage where it's actually getting very late to do additional seeding of traditional crops and expect them to come out with a good result.
0: The East Central region as a whole is 90% complete, which is behind the five-year average of 98%. The Philippines is forming closer defense ties with Canada as both try limiting Beijing's territorial claims in the South China Sea. Philippine Defense Secretary Gilberto Teodoro Jr. was in Ottawa earlier this week to ink a defense cooperation agreement with Canada and to mark a decade since the United Nations Tribunal rejected China's claims over the South China Sea. Teodoro says Canada and the Philippines are aligned because they both uphold the rule of international law.
3: Right now, the bilateral relationship between the Philippines and Canada has entered a new phase, a new era, and I'm very, very optimistic.
0: Teodoro says China wants to claim large maritime areas that the Philippines requires for economic use, as a crowded country made up of thousands of islands. Alberta Premier Danielle Smith and Federal Conservative leader Pierre Poilievre are criticizing Calgary's decision to reduce overnight noise levels during its iconic stampede. The city says the changes were made after hundreds of complaints last year about excessive noise, vibrations, property damage, and late-night disorder. New rules will require most weeknight concerts to end at midnight, with lower allowable sound levels at festival venues. City officials say the measures are intended to balance the economic and cultural benefits of stampede events with the effects on nearby residents. And British Prime Minister Keir Starmer today announced he will step down as leader of the governing Labour Party and will remain caretaker Prime Minister until a successor is chosen. His departure follows mounting pressure over the government's declining popularity since Labour's landslide election victory in 2024. The move was triggered by recent success of Labour MP Andy Burnham, who is preparing a leadership challenge. The party is expected to choose a new leader in the coming weeks. That was your 620 CKRM News. Read more stories from around your community and around the province at sasktoday.ca and 620ckrm.com.
4: Good morning, I'm Dave Thomas. The Saskatchewan Roughriders are still unbeaten entering week four of the CFL season. The Green and White scored a 40-37 overtime win on Saturday despite surrendering a 14-point second-half lead. Quarterback Tommy Stevens, who scored the game-winning touchdown, says the team drew from learning how to win last year.
5: I definitely think it helps. I would just credit the veteran leadership in our room. We've got a lot of guys that have played a lot of football, and so we've seen a lot of different situations one way or another, whether it was here, whether it was with a different team, and that having that experience definitely helps.
4: Linebacker Josh Woods made 7 tackles in the victory, but was already looking ahead to getting better.
6: Man, I'm still learning. I mean, a lot of things, leaning on Thurm to certain things, getting more comfortable in the defense. So I just want to get better.
4: The Riders will welcome Toronto to Mosaic Stadium on Friday night. However, we'll have to wait and see until tomorrow's practice to learn the status of running back A.J. Ouellette and defensive back Juju Hughes, who were shaken up in the win. On a different field, the rain around the province washed out yesterday's WCBL action. Saskatoon back on the field tonight hosting Moose Jaw while Swift Current travels to Weyburn. The Regina Red Sox host Moose Jaw tomorrow. At the World Cup, Egypt came from behind and beat New Zealand 3-1. Belgium and Iran played to a scoreless draw. Spain blanked Saudi Arabia 4-0, and Uruguay tied Cape Verde 2-2. On the links, Wyndham Clark started the final round with a 6-shot lead, but needed 2 putts from 50 feet to give him a 1-stroke victory and his second U.S. Open title in 4 years. And the Ottawa Senators have traded their captain, Brady Tkachuk, to Florida in exchange for a package of draft pick that includes 3 first-rounders and a second-round selection. And that's your sports. Don't miss the latest on your team. 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
7: Taking a look at precision weather for today, mainly cloudy with a chance of showers and a high of 20. Mainly cloudy tonight, 70% chance of showers or thunderstorms, low down to 10. For tomorrow, showers and cloudy, high of 17. Wednesday, sunshine 21. Thursday, sunshine 22. And Friday, sunshine with a high of 25. Around the province now, it's 14 in Assiniboia. Swift current 11. There is a special weather statement in Swift Current. Conditions are favorable for the formation of funnel clouds today. Saskatoon at 15, they're also under that same special weather statement. 13 in Yorkton, Broadview 14, Estevan 17, Weyburn and Moose Jaw both at 16. Downtown Regina, partly cloudy, wind south-southwest at 16, humidity 67%, it's 18.

One of the biggest songs Garth Brooks put out, it's Friends in Low Places. You'll find it on our top 100 songs of 100 years. And wow, what a career he has had and continues to do so, touring over in the UK. That's going to be one of his big stops with a lot of other artists. And speaking of people that made a big impact on the music, Clive Davis, it was announced that Mr. Davis had passed away at the age of 94, of course, responsible for the career of Whitney Houston. Let's continue on with Sammy Kershaw.

George Canyon, hi there. You know, I was just thinking, not necessarily a good day to ride yesterday with all the rain and impending showers off and on today, but the Pilot Butte Rodeo, another huge success. Saturday was a perfect day for it, and of course for the Chuck Wagons as well. Chuck Wagons will roll July 1st through 3rd in Yorkton, and want to give a big shout out to the committees of both the Pilot Butte Rodeo and to Radville as well. I saw some crazy pictures of the kids doing mutton busting. It was soggy out there. Here are the chicks.

0: Greg, you just squeaked in. You are caller number 10 for those Thunder on the Prairies passes. Have you ever been?
1: No.
0: Can you give me your best impression of a modified truck or tractor?
1: Holy. Well, all I can do is...
0: Give me a good old roar.
1: Brrr.
0: You sound like a bear who just woke up from hibernation. But that'll do. That's good enough for me. And I'm going to give you these tickets. They're waiting for you at the radio station.
1: Thank you very much.

0: Emerson Drive and the road, 620 CKRM. I'm Gloria Evans. Colin Lovequist is away. And when he's away, I get to play a little bit later in the day. And I'm rhyming. Coming up tomorrow, I'm going to be out at Indian Head 2S Auctioneers. And one of the other things that we are gaming up for is 29 days away, and that is Ag in Motion. It's going to be a fun time because we're hoping for great weather. Maybe a little bit of a breeze to keep the mosquitoes away after we've had all this wet weather. But it's guaranteed to be a good time. And Cody and I, and I think Nick and Ryan Young, we're going to be very busy at a variety of different locations, but it's the opportunity for you to be winning a trip to Germany. So listen in at noon to find out more details.
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0: McBids is celebrating the grand opening of their brand new location in Pilot Butte this Saturday. Join 620 CKRM on location from 10 to 2. There'll be lunch and a live auction. 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

precision weather for today is really a bit unsettling when you look at the weather statements that are coming in for the Davidson-Girvan area, as well as Saskatoon, Imperial, and Liberty, and through other various areas, including the bigger area and Lucky Lake through to Etonia, if you're heading that way, and just a variety of places. So we're looking for unsettled weather to continue later on this afternoon. Highs of 20, lows tonight 9, showers on Tuesday 17, Wednesday 19 and sunny, and Thursday looking for a high of 21. Currently in Assiniboia, it is 16, 12 degrees in Swift Current, Saskatoon 15, 14 in Yorkton, Broadview 15, 18 in Estevan, Weyburn, and Moose Jaw 17, and in Regina, it's 17 degrees.

0: Chad Brownlee, and good morning. Yeah, Colin is away for the week, so you get me. And we're going to have some fun later on this afternoon, just a reminder of that. Now, this was an interesting story that I was reading about, that Eric Church surprised Kenny Chesney on stage as Kenny's kicking off his run at the Las Vegas Sphere. So the two of them have toured together a little bit, and when Eric got up to sing a song that he has sang many times, Springsteen, he forgot the words. How about that? Anyway, he said, it's always good to forget your biggest hits. Well, they won't be doing that when it comes to a big show that's coming up this weekend, and it is sold out. That's Alan Jackson's big send-off. Yeah, it's going to be a tearful time, I'm sure. The Last Call, One More for the Road, the finale, that is coming up on Saturday, and Eric Church is going to be a part of that.
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0: 620 CKRM and Undone with Dean Brody. Again, Dean Brody and the Reclaws are going to be in Moose Jaw coming up in November of this year. Number ones, one will be coming up, and we've got some great songs. Glenn Campbell will be in there, Kris Kristofferson, and some information on a big hit that George Jones had. Next up, Ryan Young.
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1: It's 12 o'clock. Good afternoon. I'm Corey Atkinson from the Saskatoon Newsroom with your 620 CKRM News. Saskatchewan RCMP say two officers were shot Sunday night while responding to an assault at a house in Melville. Chief Superintendent Murray Chamberlain says the two officers were seriously injured but are now in stable condition.
2: Our thoughts are with them, their families, and their colleagues. This incident is a stark reminder of the danger police officers face every day. It highlights how unpredictable the work can be, and I'm proud of the professionalism and courage shown by all of our members last night. They continue to step forward to keep others safe despite knowing the risks.
1: Chamberlain says a suspect, who Mounties are not identifying, has been arrested but hasn't yet been charged. Municipal hail insurance has received fewer than 100 crop hail damage claims so far this year. CEO Rodney Shetler says early season hailstorms cause less crop damage, even though storms earlier this month in southeast Saskatchewan were severe.
3: This storm would have come probably 2 or 3 weeks later. We'd probably be 1,000 losses, whereas now we're just around 100. So the crops are just coming out of the ground in many locations. And the biggest storm dates were June 6th and 10th in the southeast part of the province. And I guess June 2nd. Crops are pretty immature.
1: He says producers with early crop hail damage claims should be patient. Saskatchewan farmers are now receiving access to 2% liquid strychnine through the province's strychnine stewardship program. The product is used to help manage Richardson's ground squirrel populations. Eligible producers who complete required online training and stewardship requirements can purchase the product through participating rural municipalities. Ag Minister David Merritt says producers have a strong record of using strychnine safely and responsibly. Officials note supplies are limited and recommend producers contact their local RM for information on availability and distribution schedules. This past week, the Semple family was honored by the Fraser Institute for their business and philanthropic contributions. They received the Founders Award, the Fraser Institute's highest tribute. Sask Today reporter John Cairns has more about that event at the Conexus Arts Center.
4: Three generations of the Semple family were honored with the Founders Award. Gavin Semple, his son Sean, and grandsons Matthew, Christopher, and Andrew were presented with the award last Thursday. They were recognized for building Brand Industries into a global powerhouse. But Gavin said that in the end, family comes first.
5: You know, we spend our lives in business in pursuit of success in business, but our top priority has always been family. And we have a real focus on family, and now we're into several generations, three already in the business and others to come. So family is very, very important.
4: The event to honor the best in Canadian business marked the first time the Fraser Institute has ever held the Founders Award dinner here in Saskatchewan. For SAS Today, I'm John Cairns.
1: Statistics Canada says high gas prices pushed the annual rate of inflation to 3.2% in May. That's up from 2.8% in April and marks the first time annual inflation has topped 3% since late 2023. The agency says gas prices rose for the third consecutive month in May, thanks to the Middle East war and the closure of the Strait of Hormuz. However, progress towards a peace deal has led to lower pump prices in recent weeks. Saskatchewan's inflation rate climbed to 4.4% for the month, higher than the 3.8% from the previous month. Regina's rate jumped to 4.3% compared to 3.8% in the previous month, and Saskatoon's was 4.2% compared to 3.4%. The Saskatchewan Apprenticeship and Trade Certification Commission has awarded 110 scholarships to high school students interested in skilled trades and careers. The Saskatchewan Youth Apprenticeship Industry Scholarships are worth $1,000 each and are presented to students from 68 communities across the province. To receive the funding, students must continue their training through an apprenticeship or recognized pre-apprenticeship program. Provincial officials say skilled trades workers remain in high demand and play an important role in supporting Saskatchewan's economy and future growth. UK Prime Minister Keir Starmer announced this morning that he is resigning. Starmer, who returned the Labour Party to power for the first time in more than a decade, says he's proud of his short track record as leader. ABC News Chief International Correspondent James Longman is outside 10 Downing with the latest.
6: What next? Well, he remains Prime Minister today, and he will be Prime Minister for the next few weeks, because by Labour Party rules, there will now be a contest within the party, which he said is going to be in July. All eyes will be on Andy Burnham, the Labour MP. Now this afternoon, he will be sworn in as the new Labour MP for Makersfield.
1: And finally, one expert says it's important for workplaces to set clear expectations if they're going to host watch parties for the FIFA World Cup. Mike Scheckman with Robert Half says leaders can strike a balance between letting employees enjoy the moment while maintaining productivity.
7: I will also say that when you think about the structure, when leaders model that balance, employees ultimately follow. So it's really crucial that you as an employer, as a leader, you kind of set that tone and lead by example.
1: While balance is important, Scheckman says watch parties can help improve employee morale. Canada's next game is against Switzerland Wednesday at 1 p.m. Saskatchewan time for those employers who want to get into a footy mood. That's your 620 CKRM News. Read more stories from around your community and around the province at sasktoday.ca and 620ckrm.com.
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1: Now from the Harvard Media Sports Cage, here is your 620 CKRM Sports. As the old saying goes, it wasn't easy, but the Saskatchewan Roughriders got the job done. The Riders relinquished a 14-point second-half lead, but still found a way for a 40-37 overtime win in Calgary on Saturday. Tommy Stevens, who scored two touchdowns, including the game winner, says an adjustment to the short yardage unit this week allowed him to have success.
9: Well, it was something that we've never shown before, and so I actually was deep in the archives trying to find something that that looked similar to that. I wasn't able to find anything, and it was more so just going into it thinking that we would get a good look, and we got the look that we wanted.
1: The Riders host Toronto on Friday night. Of concern, though, are injuries to running back A.J. Ouellette and defensive back Juju Hughes. The Regina Pats today named David Bell the 44th head coach in franchise history. He comes from the AHL's Belleville Senators, where he had a 97-78-15-11 record in 201 regular season games as head coach. He also had stints coaching Owen Sound, Barrie, and Niagara in the OHL between 2004 and 2017. We'll hear more about it on the Sports Cage this afternoon from 3 to 6. Rain in the area last night washed out a doubleheader in Regina between the Weyburn Beavers and the Regina Red Sox. The Sox have the day off today before going to Moose Jaw tomorrow night to face the Miller Express. Dylan Cease gets the start for Toronto as the Blue Jays return to Rogers Centre tonight for the opener of a 10-game homestand. The right-hander was tabbed to start yesterday, but the Blue Jays were rained out in Chicago. Toronto can get back to the 500 mark with a victory. Back to hockey, where Matthew Tkachuk and Brady Tkachuk are about to team up in Florida. The Panthers are sending four draft picks to the Ottawa Senators in exchange for Brady Tkachuk. The brothers have previously played together for the U.S. national team. One of the picks is the ninth overall selection in the NHL draft this weekend. And over at the World Cup, Group I and J teams are in the spotlight today as pool play continues. Canada returns to action Wednesday against Switzerland in Vancouver. And that's your sports. Don't miss the latest on your team. 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
10: 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Precision weather for today includes some special weather statements for a variety of areas. Mostly cloudy with isolated showers or a thunderstorm, highs of 20. The winds from the southwest 15 to 25. Tonight, scattered showers or possible thunderstorms and lows of 9. 17 for tomorrow, again with spotty showers or a thunderstorm. Wednesday, we're looking for a high of 19 and much the same with sunshine and isolated showers. Thursday, sunny, 21 and 21 on Friday. Again, that special weather statement includes Kindersley area, Saskatoon, Swift Current, and Watrous, as well as the Kindersley area. In Assiniboia, 16, 14 in Swift Current, Saskatoon, and Yorkton, 14. It's 15 in Broadview, 18 in Estevan, and Weyburn, 19. In Moose Jaw, partly cloudy with a light wind, it's 17, and in Regina, southwest winds at 13, currently 17.
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0: Good afternoon and welcome to SaskAg Today. I'm Craig Reed, filling in for Ryan Young. 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The CEO of Municipal Hail says the number of crop hail damage claims to his company so far this year has been relatively low. And Federal Agriculture Minister Heath MacDonald was grilled in the House of Commons last week before Parliament takes a break for the summer. Farm Precision Weather is in its usual spot at the bottom of the hour. Coming up after the break, we'll be joined by Kevin Hirsch of SaskAgToday.com as we recap Friday's roundtable.
1: Severe drought conditions linger on and define the summer of 1988. I'm Ryan Young, and this is 100 years of CKRM. June of 88 was historically one of the hottest and driest recorded. Temperatures soared into the 40s, further baking the already parched soil. Many areas of the province received less than half their average precipitation. The prairie drought, as it was dubbed, triggered staggering losses in crop production, while the hot, dry conditions provided the perfect recipe for dust storms. According to Environment Canada, the impact of drought in a two-year span from 1986 to 88 resulted in a loss of $4 billion in grain exports across Canada, with the prairie drought accounting for nearly half. Relief would be a long time coming. 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
0: SaskAg Today is brought to you by Johnston's Grain, your first and last stop for grain pricing and crop protection, and Municipal Hail Insurance, farmers insuring farmers, municipalhail.ca. Seeding progress in Saskatchewan is almost complete at 97%, according to the latest provincial crop report. But as Kevin Hirsch, the chief agricultural editor of SaskAgToday.com, explained on Friday's SaskAgToday.com roundtable, one particular area of the East Central region continues to lag behind everyone else.
7: If we zero in on that one specific census region in the East Central region, that Calder, Kenora, Pelly, Prefill, Sheehoe, and Yorkton area, their seeding progress is only 80%. So really, seeding is all but wrapped up in most areas, but that's still in the East Central area, and within the East Central area, the smaller area there within, that's still a significant amount of seeding that hasn't been done, and not all of it is likely to get done, and we're to the stage where it's actually getting very late to do additional seeding of traditional crops and expect them to come out with a good result.
0: As we inch closer to the formal review of Kuzma, U.S. President Donald Trump continues to suggest he's not interested in re-signing the trade deal with Canada and Mexico, but will listen to the discussions if he has to. Hirsch believes this is a case of Trump being Trump.
7: So it's hard to know whether he's saying what he means or saying what he thinks he means today and change his mind tomorrow, or whether this is a negotiating tactic. But he's been saying similar things about Kuzma for quite some time. It will be an uphill battle, and he's going to need to hear pressure from within his country and within his party pushing for a renewal of some sort of deal. And I think that's the only way that he may be persuaded. But this saga is going to continue for weeks and perhaps months ahead.
0: Sticking with trade, Saskatchewan signed two Memorandum of Understanding agreements with the Czech Republic and Poland as part of a week-long trade mission in Europe. Hirsch had this to say.
7: Interesting, though, I can't remember the last time that there was a high-level provincial trade mission to Europe. There's been many trade missions to many other countries around the world. Wondering if they're following a little bit in the tracks of the Prime Minister and on some of the inroads and the relationships that he's been establishing within Europe. But all markets are important, and markets outside of the U.S. Appear to be ever more important, because we're not quite sure what to think about what our trading relationship is with the U.S. going forward. So I think it's great to go build these bridges. Memorandums of understanding don't necessarily mean a whole lot, but you have to establish relationships to get trade happening.
0: Canadian Western Agribition held its annual general meeting last week, going over highlights and financial results from last year's event. In addition, there's word that a 30-day eviction notice was going out to tenants of Canada Center and Stockman's Arena, which includes Agribition. Hirsch weighed in.
7: Yeah, I hadn't heard that. What Ryan relayed is the first I've heard that. It'll be interesting to get to the bottom of that and understand exactly what is the situation, what is the case, and it may not be as it was first reported. But what caught me in the Agribition statistics and financial results was how important Agribition is to the city of Regina and the tourism industry in Regina, hotels and restaurants, in what's really an off-season part of the year, and how much the hotels are filled up, how much extra business the restaurants have through Agribition. It's really a boom to the Queen City.
0: It was also last week that the Canadian Cattle Association and Alberta Beef Producers signed an interim participation agreement that keeps ABP in the fold through the summer, while both sides continue to address the provincial group's main concerns. Hirsch is hoping any differences can be resolved.
7: I certainly hope they do. The industries are so small, we don't need infighting within any sector. We have some infighting between sectors sometimes, but within the same sector, the beef sector, really we need a united front. And perhaps there were some legitimate concerns in governance and financial management that Alberta has raised, but hopefully common sense will prevail and they'll work their way through these and come to a solution that works for everyone. That would be the best result.
0: Finally, he commented on the current trend of canola prices.
7: Yeah, new crop November canola futures price is down something like $30 or $32 a ton Friday to Friday as we're taping this. And really, it's following the price of oil down. The price of crude oil has come down dramatically. Biofuels, and that the primary use for canola oil, follows the price of petroleum. So it has come down substantially. Almost every day it took another notch lower. So that is a worry. And at some point, people were going to kick themselves that they didn't lock in more new crop prices when they were considerably higher than what they are right now. But of course, these things are tough to know. Things go up or down. Geopolitical situation changes dramatically. You hate to lock in a crop that's still in the early stages. You're busy with seeding. But we may look back on this come fall, and the prices may be significantly lower than what we could have locked in at futures prices. But that's certainly the direction right now for canola, has been a softening look, both old crop and new crop.
0: Kevin Hirsch is the chief agricultural editor of SaskAgToday.com. 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More SaskAg Today coming up in just a moment.
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4: 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The CEO of Municipal Hail says his company has received fewer than 100 crop hail damage claims this year. Rodney Shetler says early season hailstorms cause less crop damage, even though storms earlier this month in southeast Saskatchewan were severe.
5: This storm would have come probably 2 or 3 weeks later. We'd probably be 1,000 losses, whereas now we're just around 100. So the crops are just coming out of the ground in many locations. And the biggest storm dates were June 6th and 10th in the southeast part of the province. And I guess June 2nd. Crops are pretty immature.
4: Shetler adds later seeding may result in less crop hail damage from the early June storms.
5: I'd say, yeah, in general, I'd say this is a bit early. And the other thing you got to keep in mind, seeding was a bit later. So, you know, when you put all of that in, these early season losses are a bit odd because the crops are more immature than maybe they would have been in a 3 or 4 years ago when we seeded earlier.
4: Shetler says producers with early crop hail claims should be patient.
5: So, you know, we have your claims. You're going to get a text message saying we received your claim. When we actually assign it to a hail adjuster, they'll get another message saying it's been assigned. But any losses that we get at this stage, and I'm going to say anything probably before June 25th, we're going to automatically delay the adjustment for about 2 weeks. So don't be alarmed if you don't see us for 2 weeks. So say 14 to 20 days is when we'll start to adjust these claims. And it's all about recovery to see what happens to the plant after the event.
4: As for crop hail claims further north,
5: we have some at Central Butte, we have some at Dinsmore, a couple at Elrose, Kindersley, and then there's a couple spatterings of hail up in that North Battleford area. So the north central has been pretty light so far.
4: Rodney Shetler is the CEO of Municipal Hail. Don't go anywhere. Sask Ag Today will be back in just a moment with AgriView, followed by Farm Precision Weather.
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3: 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Supplies are limited, so producers should contact their RM regarding access, as delivery timing and available inventory may vary by location. Additional supplies are expected throughout the growing season. At this time of year, strychnine application is not recommended, as abundant green vegetation makes the bait less effective. The next recommended application window is from July 15th to September 1st, once vegetation starts to dry down. Alberta's major crops were rated 68% good to excellent as of Tuesday, well above the 49% reported a year earlier, and modestly higher than the five-year average of 64%. That's according to the latest provincial crop report on Friday. However, conditions remain below the 10-year average of 71%. Crop ratings varied widely by commodity. Spring wheat was rated 72% good to excellent, while durum stood at 78%. Barley conditions were slightly stronger at 74%, but oats were among the weaker crops at 60%. Canola was rated 60% good to excellent, also placing it near the bottom of the provincial rankings. Dry peas were rated 79%, while lentils reached 84%. Flax was rated 87%. Mustard conditions were comparatively weak at 64%. Regional conditions were strongest in the south, where 82% of major crops were rated good to excellent, followed by the central region at 81%. The Ag Transport Coalition reports Week 45 performance declined slightly from the prior week, with CN and CPKC Rail combined supplying 94% of shipper orders, down from 95% in Week 44. Both railways saw a modest decline in performance last week. System performance remains above the 90% threshold for a sixth consecutive week. In supplying 89% of cars ordered by shippers in Week 45, CN saw performance decline from the 92% order fulfillment performance seen in Week 44. CN performance falls below the 90% threshold for the first time in the last 4 weeks. Meanwhile, in supplying 97% of shipper orders, CPKC saw the slightest of declines in performance as compared to the 98% order fulfillment performance seen in Week 44. CPKC performance has now been at 90% or better for 6 consecutive weeks. The Canada Border Services Agency is investigating whether imported wheat gluten is being sold at unfair prices in Canada. The investigation, announced Friday, focuses on imports from producers operating in or exporting from Italy, Poland, and the United Kingdom. The investigation follows a complaint filed by ADM Agri Industries Company. It alleges that an increased volume of dumped imports has caused them to suffer material injury through price undercutting, price depression, price suppression, as well as adverse impacts on inventory, capacity utilization, market share, sales volumes, and financial performance. Permolex Limited, a Red Deer, Alberta-based producer of wheat gluten, is supporting the complaint. The border agency will investigate whether the imports are being sold in Canada at unfair prices and will make a preliminary decision by September 17th. The federal government imposed a 10% tariff on canned vegetable imports effective Friday. It will be in effect for up to 200 days. The surtax is intended to protect Canadian growers and processors from an influx of cheap imports and to stabilize market conditions. In March, the Canadian International Trade Tribunal launched an inquiry into global imports of frozen and canned vegetables. In an order in council, the federal government said it appears importation of increased quantities of vegetables is a result of obligations under the World Trade Organization Agreement and unforeseen developments in global trade. These have led some WTO members to restrict imports of vegetables into their markets, which has led those goods to be diverted into Canada. And that's today's Ag Review. I'm Doug Falconer.
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2: 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And Phil, it's been a gray, cloudy, and kind of misty day in the Regina area, and it's looking like it could be a little bit wet heading into midweek.
7: Yeah, there's a storm system very slowly moving its way across the region. It's wrapping quite a bit of moisture around it. Not a solid area of moisture where it's just a steady rain, but these scattered spotty showers will continue to flare up from time to time. The core of them through the afternoon is to our south. There's another core well off to the east, off into Manitoba. There's another core back into Alberta, which puts us really in the middle of it all with nothing pressing at the moment. So we'll say we'll be dealing with some of these misty showers and drizzles, some sprinkles through the afternoon, and then later day, towards sunset and through the evening, the chance of showers picks up. Some of that moisture that's over Alberta right now will wrap back in. We'll get a little bit of increase too from the south, and basically a convergence of those two areas from the west and south squeezing in here, bringing us a better chance for scattered showers. Some of those could be on the heavier side too through the night. Temperature very close to 20 today. We're below normal for the next few days. That looks to be a constant with a lot of cloud cover. You'll get the sun out a couple days. Temperatures are still held down a bit by this whole storm system. 9 degrees the low tonight, 17 will do it for tomorrow. Cloudy skies, spotty showers, still some possible thunderstorms around, though the thunderstorm threat diminishes tomorrow. We're left with the showers, and by later day, the shower threat diminishes as well. Partly sunny at times on Wednesday, likely dry most

0: The day we'll watch for just a couple of pop-up showers in the afternoon, just still a very unstable atmosphere. The storm itself on the way out, but leaving us with that lingering instability. So a 30% chance for a shower on Wednesday, high of 19. No, with the storm system tracking the way it is, not really a big wind maker. Kicking up a little bit of a wind with some of the showers and storms tonight and early tomorrow, but mostly just gentle breeze, 15 to 25. Thursday looks to be a bright day, partly to mostly sunny. That's really the oasis in the week, the only day when we don't have a shower mentioned, because the showers do come back in on Friday, both Thursday and Friday, temperatures near 21.
1: Taking a look at local weather conditions, the normal high for the Regina area this time of year, 24 degrees, the normal low, 10. The sun rose in Regina this morning at 4:47 a.m. It will set at 9:14 p.m. Around the province, 16 degrees in Assiniboia, 15 in Mooseman, 18 in Estevan, 15 in Saskatoon, 12 in Swift Current, 17 in Weyburn, 14 degrees in Yorkton and Melville. The province's warm spot this hour, Collins Bay at 21 degrees, the cold spot, Cypress Hills Provincial Park at 8.8 degrees. Currently in Regina, partly cloudy, southwest wind at 15 kilometers an hour, the relative humidity 73%, the barometric pressure 101.9 and rising, the temperature 16 degrees. And in Moose Jaw, partly cloudy, west-southwest wind at 15 kilometers an hour, the relative humidity 67%, the barometric pressure 101.9 and rising, the temperature 17 degrees. Once again in Regina, partly cloudy sky and 16 degrees. And don't forget, we've teamed up with Kloss for your chance to win a trip to Germany. It's the 620 CKRM and Kloss Germany Trip Giveaway. Six unforgettable days experiencing the culture, sights, and sounds. You'll also get to tour the Kloss World Headquarters and see how everything is built. The grand prize giveaway will take place this July at Ag in Motion. Text the word Bratwurst to 306-936-6262 to get into the contest. We also want to thank Mac Auction Company for being a part of it. Stay tuned, more SaskAg Today coming up in just a moment.
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1: 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Fertilizer's just better when it's wetter. Pattison Liquid Systems, expect the best. Canada's top ag minister faced the heat last week prior to the Commons taking a break for the summer. Heath MacDonald appeared before the Commons Ag Committee as the committee was studying the issue of food security. It was last month the same committee recommended the government back off from its decision to shut down more than half a dozen agriculture research stations, including the ones in Lacombe, Alberta, and Indian Head. One of the committee members who endorsed the recommendation is Liberal MP Sophie Chatel, who also serves as the minister's parliamentary secretary. Within minutes, the minister was pressured by Tory members like John Barlow to provide an answer.
8: We had you here a few weeks ago, and we asked you about

0: the closure of the research centers. Again, certainly goes towards food security and food sovereignty. And you said those, to an answer to a question from a colleague, you said that those closures were worthwhile. Do you still believe that the closure of 7 experimental farms and research centers is a worthwhile decision?
1: Look, no one likes change, but I think I certainly, the closure's relevance to what we're actually doing is more on the operational side as opposed to the science side. So the science side is the important aspect that people keep talking about, and we're not doing less science. So I think appropriately, from what I've heard across the country, even through my national policy frameworks, we've had 20 cases and people are saying we're not either doing science appropriately or we're not doing it enough. We need to do a better job in doing science.
0: Thanks, Minister. Well, that's an interesting answer, as 54% of the workforce cuts and 75% of the spending cuts in your department are coming from the science and innovation research branch. So I think your answer is a little misleading to this committee. My last question, your conversations around the country, the Federation of Canadian Municipalities voted 98% to oppose the closures of these research centres. So I think you're getting a different message. But when I was in Napin at the research farm, I was told by the constituents there that your colleague, the Member of Parliament for Cumberland Colchester, asked if she could tour the Napin Experimental Farm. And she was told by Ag Canada if she stepped foot on that farm, she would be arrested. Is this a directive from your department that the experimental farms are telling elected officials that they cannot come on these farms or they'll be arrested?
2: I've got almost 7 minutes, so I'm going to stop there turn it over to the Conservatives. The Liberals for 6 minutes.
3: Because Barlow ran out of time, the minister did not answer that final question. The government has until late this summer, probably about the time MPs return to the Commons, to provide an answer on the committee's recommendation. Don't go anywhere. More SaskAg Today coming up on the other side of the break.
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3: 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The University of Saskatchewan's Livestock and Forage Center of Excellence is a leading institution for forage crop and beef cattle production research. Dr. Bart Lardner has been a driving force behind much of that research, including beef cattle nutrition, forage and pasture management, and cost-effective heifer development. Even though he is on sabbatical from the university, Lardner was at the LFCE annual field day on Tuesday. Lardner says improving forage crops is very important for the cow-calf producer.
8: Forage is the backbone of the beef industry. And so the forage in that diet, whether it's pasture or whether they're grazing legumes or grass species or annual forages, it should be the lowest cost ingredient in the diet of that beef cow, no matter what season that animal's on test. So, you know what, if you can extend the season with annual or perennial forages, keep those number of days in dry lot down, that's obviously going to be a savings.
3: Lardner supervises the research being done by 10 graduate students and 2 postdoctoral students, as well as 2 technicians and 2 summer students.
8: Well, we're trying to have a lab meeting every 2 weeks because things change by the day, by the week. So we make sure we're on point and make sure that our projects are being looked at, our data collection is all organized. Because we're doing work not just here at Clavette, we're doing work up at Melford, Saskatchewan, Lethbridge, Alberta, Swift Current, Saskatchewan, and Brandon, Manitoba.
3: Lardner outlines a project being done by one of the graduate students.
8: We've got some long-term grazing studies going on, and one of my grad students, Rachel Lundson, is going to talk about some polycrop grazing work that she did this past winter. Polycrops, cover crops, seem to be the rage these days. They're mixes, simple or complex mixtures of four functional groups, cool season, warm season, annual legumes, and then brassica species. And so her trial is just looking at how do these mixtures compare to maybe a typical monoculture barley or oat. And so she'll talk about the yield, she'll talk about the quality, she'll talk about how the cows performed in that winter grazing season.
3: He talks about some of the research results.
8: We did see an increase in total organic carbon. Why? Because I think a lot of it has to do with how these crops and their different rooting systems. And so we have both the tap and the fibrous root system, right? And so that's going to obviously increase total organic carbon in the soil in areas of low TOC.
3: Moving to feed grains, the LFCE is testing new feed grain varieties from the University of Saskatchewan's Crop Development Center.
8: They have a new forage wheat coming out, and they also have these other companies have what they call hybrid fall rye. And so compared to our traditional annual cereals or annual forage types, we're going to look at some of these newer varieties because they do have better yield, they do have better quality.
3: The LFCE has a very good track record for forage research.
8: Some of the work we've done on new legume varieties and new grass species and binary mixtures, we see the adoption of those probably across the prairie provinces. We also see a lot of the extensive winter systems that we've researched in the past. They're doing it in Ontario now. They're doing it in the Maritimes now. So that's kind of nice to see as well as down the stateside. I'm down in Nebraska and Montana doing talks based on a lot of our research that was done here in Saskatchewan.
3: Dr. Bart Lardner is a professor at the University of Saskatchewan's College of Agriculture and Bioresources. He is also the Saskatchewan Ministry of Agriculture Strategic Research Program Chair in cow-calf and forage systems. SaskAg Today will continue with the market update, and following that is the livestock report, as always. 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
3: 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The grain prices from Bunge were mainly unchanged in early trading today. Amber Durham unchanged at $285.20, that's $7.76 per bushel. Feed barley unchanged at $257.21 at $5.60 per bushel. Canola up $10.80 at $691.95, that's $15.69 per bushel. Kabuli chickpeas unchanged at $573.20, that's 26 cents per pound. Flax unchanged at $630.54, $16.01 per bushel. Red lentils unchanged at $550.50, that's 24 cents per pound. Oats unchanged at $200.00, that's $3.08 per bushel. Large yellow peas unchanged at $288.51 or $70.85 per bushel. Feed wheat unchanged at $238.71, $6.49 per bushel. And one red spring wheat down $5.53 at $285.90, that's $7.78 per bushel. And on the Minneapolis Grain Exchange, the July hard red spring wheat contract is down 8.5 cents at $6.14.5 a bushel. Up next is the livestock report.
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16: 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It's Brett Jensen reporting from the Swift Current Yards. 550 head on offer last week, and here's how it went. The good cows are trading from 255 to 265 with sales up to 272. The medium cows, $1.70 to 255. The good bulls, they're trading up to 306 per pound. Most of them bring around that 280 to 275. The heiferette market trading from 310 to $3 a pound. The big open heifers should have the first calf this year, trading from 380 to 445. If you got cattle to sell, give us a call, 773-3174. 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
3: 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Coming up, the Resource Report.
17: 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He weighed over a ton. 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We usually go every second Wednesday, but that would put us on July 1st. 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
7: 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Here's Ryan Young.
3: Now the Resource Report. Statistics Canada says high gas prices pushed the annual rate of inflation to 3.2% in May. That's up from 2.8% in April and marks the first time annual inflation has topped 3% since late 2023. The agency says gas prices rose for the third consecutive month in May thanks to the Middle East war and the closure of the Strait of Hormuz. However, progress toward a peace deal has led to lower pump prices in recent weeks. Prices rose again at grocery stores across Canada in May, moving up half a percentage point to 4.3% annually. Statistics Canada says grocery inflation has now outpaced the headline rate for 16 straight months. The agency pointed to rising prices for fresh fruit and vegetables as the driving factor. StatsCan says fresh vegetables rose 5.5% in May, the largest monthly May increase since 2008, due to reduced supply and higher fuel costs. The federal government has directed the corporation responsible for Canada's high-speed rail project to consider an additional stop in Kingston, Ontario. It's a major change to the route and comes after feedback from residents. Transport Minister Stephen MacKinnon said today at a stop in the city that he was acting on what was heard in public consultations spanning 3 months in roughly 24 communities this year. Adding an eighth stop on the corridor would likely add time to the trip and costs to the project, which currently sits between $60 billion and $90 billion. Meanwhile, rising fuel prices linked to the conflict in Iran have accelerated demand for electric vehicles across developing countries, creating new opportunities for Chinese automakers. Chinese EV exports have surged across Asia, Africa, and other emerging markets as governments look to reduce dependence on costly imported fuel. The rapid increase in electric vehicles has created pressure on charging networks, with many countries struggling to build enough infrastructure. Some governments and state-owned utilities are investing heavily in charging stations to support the transition away from gasoline-powered vehicles. And 10 years ago this week, the United Kingdom voted to quit the European Union, setting off years of political turmoil and economic pain that persist to this day. Brexit, the UK's messy divorce from the EU, has been cited as a cautionary tale as Albertans prepare to vote this fall on whether to remain in Canada or hold a separation referendum at a later date. Former Labour MP William Bain, who is now head of trade policy at the British Chambers of Commerce, says referendums can be polarising. He says the period between the Brexit vote and the UK's ultimate departure was untidy as policymakers wrangled over the terms of the divorce. On the markets, the TSX is up 133 points at 34,990. The Dow is up 183 points to 51,748. Oil is down $2.28 at $73.57 per barrel. The Canadian dollar is at 70.58 cents U.S. That's the Resource Report. If you missed any segment of the show, tune in to the SaskAg Today podcast. That is SaskAg Today. I'm Craig Reed. Ryan Young will be back in the chair tomorrow. Have a great day, and we'll see you tomorrow.
7: To celebrate CKRM's 100th anniversary, we're honoring the icons who helped shape this station into what it is today. Our next 620 CKRM icon inductee, Perry Nias. 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
1: I love Lorne. I did not know Lorne. When I started, I found him extremely intimidating, almost scary. And as I got to know him, I've come to find out what a wonderful guy he is. Like, I wish the listeners could have known the Lorne that I've come to know. He came to me once and just shocked me. He said, Perry, my son, Paul, is a big Boston Red Sox fan. I understand you're a Red Sox fan. Yeah. I'm going to Fenway Park. If you can kick me a few bucks, maybe I can pick you up some things. Like, this is not something I think most people would think Lorne would do. I still have my Roger Clemens jersey. I have a belt buckle. He got me a bunch of things. So, oh, I really like Lorne. I love our visits. He's invited me to come on Fridays to a gathering, and I just haven't had a chance. But boy, oh boy, I hope I get an opportunity to have more visits with Lorne. He's a very interesting person.
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2: Good afternoon. It's 1 p.m., partly cloudy and 19 degrees in Regina. From the SAS Today newsroom, I'm Denis Conroy with 620 CKRM News. The two Saskatchewan RCMP officers shot in Melville last night are now in stable condition in a Regina hospital. Chief Superintendent Murray Chamberlain says that members were responding to a routine assault call on 8th Avenue West when they were ambushed outside the home. Chamberlain says the officers took incoming gunfire as they approached the residence and did not fire back. He says the routine call changed in an instant.
4: What started off as a report of an assault, something we attend to routinely, ended as a potentially life-changing call for two of our officers. I spent last night at the hospital with the officers and their loved ones. I'd like to thank the Melville EMS and staff at both Melville and Regina hospitals for caring for our members.
2: A suspect surrendered after an hours-long standoff and remains in custody. No charges have been announced yet. Saskatchewan farmers are now receiving access to 2% liquid strychnine through the province's Strychnine Stewardship Program. The product is used to help manage Richardson ground squirrel populations. Eligible producers who complete required online training and stewardship requirements can purchase the product through participating rural municipalities. Agricultural Minister David Merritt says producers have a strong record of using strychnine safely and responsibly. Officials note supplies are limited and recommend producers contact their local rural municipality for information on availability and distribution schedules. The Saskatchewan Apprenticeship and Trade Certification Commission has awarded 110 scholarships to high school students interested in skilled trade careers. The Saskatchewan Youth Apprenticeship Industry Scholarships are worth $1,000 each and were presented to students from 68 communities across the province. To receive the funding, students must continue their training through an apprenticeship or recognized pre-apprenticeship program. Provincial officials say skilled trade workers remain in high demand and play an important role in supporting Saskatchewan's economy and future growth. A baby raccoon that followed a woman for 15 minutes through a trail in Regina has received treatment and a new name. The Wildlife Rescue Society of Saskatchewan says the animal named Hank the Tank was covered in ticks and appeared frail as he followed the woman during her walk. After the woman noticed the raccoon's mother was nowhere near, she called the rescue. The raccoon is now recovering and the rescue says it's normal for wild animals to approach humans for help. That's 620 CKRM News. Read more stories from around your community and around the province at sasktoday.ca and 620ckrm.com. Now from the Harvard Media Sports Cage, here's 620 CKRM Sports. The Saskatchewan Rough Riders are the CFL's hottest team right now. Saskatchewan improved to 2-0 with a thrilling double overtime victory in Calgary and now turns its attention to Friday night's showdown with Toronto at Mosaic Stadium. Fans are being encouraged to wear white as the Riders roll out a stadium-wide Prairie Blizzard theme night and special all-white uniforms. Meanwhile, the Regina Red Sox are riding high after an 11-2 rout of Weyburn. The Sox head to Moose Jaw tomorrow for the latest chapter in one of the WCBL's fiercest rivalries. In Major League Baseball, the Toronto Blue Jays return home tonight to open a three-game series against the Houston Astros after a successful road trip that saw them win four of five games. And on the world soccer stage, Canada continues to capture attention after its historic 6-0 World Cup victory over Qatar. The Canadians return to action Wednesday against Switzerland, while four more World Cup matches are on the schedule today. today across the United States. And that is your sports. Get the latest on your team delivered right to your phone with the Sports Cage Insider Report. 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
6: Okay, yes, indeed. That was Colin. Colin is away today, though. So let's take a look at that weather forecast that indicates that we are going to see some unsettled weather roll through the area. As a matter of fact, we have severe thunderstorm watches in Moose Jaw, the Regina area, Saskatoon. In Saskatoon, that includes looking for the skies for tornadoes. That's a watch. Also in the Aberdeen area, Abernathy is a severe thunderstorm area. This is pretty much blanketing the whole province. Arm River, including Davidson and Girvan, severe thunderstorm. Severe thunderstorm through Briarcrest, as well as the Bengough area. So Big Arm, including Imperial and Liberty. And again, tornadoes could be seen in certain areas, but just generally severe thunderstorms. So keep your eye peeled for that. And in the weather, what can we tell you? Well, we have got temperatures around that 20 degree mark for today. And like I said, it's going to be unsettled through the next couple of days. So a high of 20, lows of 9, 17 for tomorrow, and on Wednesday, a high of 19. 21 for Thursday, and for Friday, we'll see sun, spotty showers, a real mixed bag. Now, let's quickly take a look around and see what we've got for temperatures. Holy man, this is a long weather forecast because everybody's getting a hit of something. And now the weather is resetting for me. So isn't that a pleasure? Number one's at one. We've got lots of really cool songs coming up. I'm making time here. Okay. Well, it looks like the temperatures are not going to be updated, so we'll fill you in on those a little bit later on.
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6: 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All right, we are going to get things going here with a gentleman that, you know, people absolutely loved him, and he had quite the career. It was around this date in 2011 that Glenn Campbell's wife announced that Glenn was had the early onset of Alzheimer's, because he was experiencing quite a bit of memory loss. And Kim Woolen was Glenn's wife, and said that over the past few years, this had been happening, and he was diagnosed with Alzheimer's. But Campbell continued to perform, and the album at the time was Ghost on the Canvas. And his family went out on tour with Glenn. He said he could do it. They definitely helped him out while he was on stage. And I think it was that sort of intimate you know, close concerts, and just knowing that his family was there really helped him. Campbell received a Grammy Lifetime Achievement Award, and Galveston was a song that was released in 1968. Now, the very cool thing about this, the song written by Jimmy Webb, and Glenn really took it to the top, but in 1 year, it sold 6 million copies, which is amazing. But the thing was, it was done by 27 different artists because it was that big of a song. This is Glenn Campbell and Galveston. 620 CKR, Rams, number ones at one.

Now there's a rippin' song, Dolly Parton, and she has done it all, including being on our, 100 songs, the top 100 songs of all time here on 620 CKRM.

Not necessarily with Tennessee Homesick Blues, but she's there creating a library, resorts, touring, covering every genre of music and being everyone's mentor. Of course, Dolly, also an actress in the movie Rhinestone, starring Dolly Parton and Sylvester Stallone, was released at this time. Universally negative reviews. Now, it might be one of those movies that you go back and watch now and then you go, wow, yeah, that was super cheesy. The much-hyped movie about a singer's effort to transform a New York City cab driver into a country star within 2 weeks flops, but it did have a lot of great music to it, and that was a number one song by Dolly Parton. We've got more great music, including a fellow who was born on this date in 1936. We're talking about Kris Kristofferson. He ticked all the boxes, and his classic is coming up after these guys. We keep the good vibes going on this Monday, and number ones at one that are brought to you by McBids and North Home Windows.

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Chris Christopherson. Number 92 on our CKRM Top 100 Country Songs of All Time. And in 1970, that song won the Song of the Year from the CMA. Chris Christopherson was born on this day in 1936 and ticked all the boxes as a musician, a songwriter, an actor. He served in the military and... he sang on the Muppets with Miss Piggy and helped me make it through the night. That basically says it all. And then to top that, of course, Willie Nelson and Christopherson had a great partnership in 1985. Waylon Jennings and Johnny Cash joined the other two to form the supergroup The Highwaymen, and they had success with that. Unfortunately, Chris Christopherson passed away at the age of 88 in 2024, and it was just after basically he had retired. A three-time Grammy Award winner and a Grammy Lifetime Achievement, also a Country Music Hall of Fame member. And did I mention he was a Rhodes Scholar as well? So some of the movies that you might want to look into as far as Chris Christopherson, the 70s were really a high point for him, with Pat Garrett and Billy the Kid in 1970.

0: 1973. Alice doesn't live here anymore in 1974. And of course, teaming up with Barbara Streisand for A Star Is Born, the original, in 1976. When we come back, we've got music from Garth Brooks. And while he may be selling off his music, we don't know that 100%. He is also doing some touring overseas and taking the show on the road. It's number ones at one. 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
8: Saskatchewan weather.
0: Alrighty, let's get into this. Mostly cloudy, some isolated showers, highs of 20 with southwest winds 15 to 25. Cloudy tonight and possible showers or a thunderstorm, 9 degrees. We have lots of warnings blanketing the whole of Saskatchewan. On Tuesday, again, we've got clouds, spotty showers, possible thunderstorms, highs of 17. And on Wednesday, isolated showers, 19 degrees, 21 on Thursday and Friday, 21. Currently, we are looking at watches for severe thunderstorms in Assiniboia, Broadview, Estevan, and Indian Head. Kindersley has a special weather statement, and that also includes Moose Jaw, Regina, with severe thunderstorms, tornado watch in Saskatoon, and Swift Current and Saskatoon also with that special weather statement. So just keep that in mind. There are quite a few communities under that watch and warning. Assiniboia, 20, 14 degrees in Swift Current. Saskatoon is 15, also 15 in Yorkton. Broadview, 18, 19 in Estevan. Weyburn, 20, and Moose Jaw, 18. In Regina, southwest winds in 16, it's 19. 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They'll treat you right. 781-2090. Well, this song is, I guess, very appropriate for what the weather is doing to us today. Garth Brooks had a huge song with this one, and it is a well-loved song. But did you know that it was actually pitched to Tanya Tucker? However, she didn't quite feel like it was going to fit into any of the albums that she was cutting. So we go back to June 22nd of 1991, and Garth Brooks and the Thunder Roll take up the number one position on the Billboard country charts. What a great song. 620 CKRM's number ones at one. And there is another verse to this song that isn't necessarily sung on stage, or sometimes it is. Here's Garth.

0: What a great song. George Jones, The Possum, and Choices from the album The Cold Hard Truth. Now, this song was released on this day in 1999, and when George has pitched a song a number of times, he always said, "I just like, let's go sit in a car and listen to it," because he felt like probably that's where everybody's going to be listening to the music. And this song was turned down by Jones himself a number of times. And then finally, it was like, wow, how come that song's never been presented to me? So he had a high two-note factor, I guess, too. He was to perform the song in 1999 on the Country Music Association Awards. And then they requested him to perform an abridged version due to the time constraints. Oh, TV. So George Jones, being George Jones, said, well, then I'm not going to come and do it. So he boycotted the show, and Alan Jackson interrupted his own performance of a classic from George, Papa Top, and sang the chorus of Choices. It is a classic. Coming up, we're going to be listening to another George. We've got all these Georges waiting for you in a row. It must be George Monday.
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620 CKR, Ram and a Song back in 2002. George Strait, Livin' and Livin' Well, was hitting the top of the charts. So that's just a great song. Makes you kind of feel good. Now, George, it's the old line. He says, I'm not going to do as many shows. He kind of pulled back and he's enjoying life, but he is also going to be showing up at Alan Jackson's big event that takes place this weekend in Nashville. And who isn't going to be performing at that event? I think this next George may be just staying at home in Canada.

0: Canada's own George Fox and What's Holding Me, a number one song for him back in 1995. And before that, the singles were Wear and Tear on My Heart in 1994. And also from the same album as What's Holding Me, Time of My Life, First Comes Love. So what is George Fox doing now? Well, this is kind of cool. Stampede City Sessions. This is something happening in Calgary, and it is going to be on August 29th at the Weber Academy Performing Arts Center. And it looks like it's eventually going to be on PBS, on KSPS PBS. So you never know. Canadian artists show up in the strangest of places, but PBS is always good to lend a hand to Canadian talent as well. Boy, number one's a one goes by pretty quick, doesn't it? And I hope that you've enjoyed this. Colin is off for this week, so we're going to be getting through some number ones at one. I'm going to be out at 2S Auctioneers tomorrow, so we'll figure something out for that. But also want to just say a big shout out to some of our great sponsors that make number ones at one go. And that would be North Home Windows, designing, building, and installing window systems in Saskatchewan for Saskatchewan conditions. 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And check out their website. Their grand opening is going to be a fundraiser for, are you ready for this? The new Ronald McDonald House. It's being built in downtown Regina. So that's going to be exciting. Cody Glyden is going to be on location this Saturday at that event.
1: Severe drought conditions linger on and define the summer of 1988. I'm Ryan Young, and this is 100 years of CKRM. June of 88 was historically one of the hottest and driest recorded. Temperatures soared into the 40s, further baking the already parched soil. Many areas of the province received less than half their average precipitation. The prairie drought, as it was dubbed, triggered staggering losses in crop production, while the hot, dry conditions provided the perfect recipe for dust storms. According to Environment Canada, the impact of drought in a two-year span from 1986 to 88 resulted in a loss of $4 billion in grain exports across Canada, with the prairie drought accounting for nearly half. Relief would be a long time coming. 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
7: She said, I need some time to find myself. I need a little space to think. And maybe we should start seeing other people. And baby, things are moving way

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1: Good afternoon. It's 2 p.m., partly cloudy and 19 degrees in Regina. From the Saturday Newsroom, I'm Denise Conroy with 620 CKRM News. Distribution of liquid strychnine has begun across parts of Saskatchewan following federal emergency approval earlier this year. The product is available for eligible agricultural producers through participating rural municipalities after completing mandatory training. Provincial officials say strychnine remains an important tool for controlling Richardson ground squirrels as part of an integrated pest management approach. However, current growing conditions make application less effective. Producers are being advised that the next recommended treatment period will be between mid-July and early September as vegetation begins to dry. Saskatchewan RCMP say a double shooting in Melville highlights a dangerous and troubling rise in violence against law enforcement across the country. Two officers are recovering in hospital after being shot while responding to an assault complaint last night. The shooting triggered a massive tactical response involving both the RCMP critical response team and Regina Police SWAT before the suspect surrendered early this morning. Chief Superintendent Chamberlain says the job carries inherent risks.
2: It highlights how unpredictable the work can be, and I'm proud of the professionalism and courage shown by all of our members last night. They continue to step forward to keep others safe despite knowing the risks.
1: The force will launch an internal review into the shooting, which left both officers in stable condition. eHealth Saskatchewan is encouraging residents to review their health card information ahead of this year's renewal process. New health card stickers will be mailed starting in September to people eligible for Saskatchewan health coverage. The stickers will extend health card validity through the end of 2029. Residents who have moved, changed their address, or had family changes in the past 3 years are asked to update their information online to ensure they receive their renewal package. 110 Saskatchewan students have been selected to receive Saskatchewan Youth Apprenticeship Industry Scholarships. Each scholarship is valued at $1,000 and supports young people pursuing careers in the skilled trades. Recipients were nominated by educators involved in the apprenticeship program at their schools. Officials say the scholarships help encourage more students to enter trade careers after graduation. More than 1,500 scholarships have been awarded since the program began in 2009, with support from industry and government partners. That's 620 CKRM News. Read more stories from around your community and around the province at sasktoday.ca and 620ckrm.com. The closing grain prices are next.
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5: Canola up $9 to $7.35. Soybeans down 7 cents, though, to $11.15. But soybean oil was up 142 points to 71.11. In the meal market, that was down $1 to 300. And in corn, off 6 cents to 4.11. 6 cents lower in the Chicago wheat as well to 5.99. We had Kansas wheat down 10 cents to 6.34. And Minneapolis was down 10 cents as well to 6.13. And finally, in the oat market, that was off 11 cents to 3.02. Once again, I'm David Derwin with Ventum Financial, a member of the Canadian Investor Protection Fund. 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
4: Now the closing grain prices from Bunge for Monday, June 22nd. Amber Durham closed unchanged at 285.20. Feed barley unchanged at 257.21. Canola up 20 cents at 692.15. Kabuli chickpeas unchanged at 573.20. Flax unchanged at 630.54. Red lentils unchanged at 550.50. oats unchanged at 200 even. Large yellow peas down 508 at 283.43. Feed wheat unchanged at 238.71. And one red spring wheat up 18 cents at 286.08. Join us for SaskAg Today right after the noon news here on 620 CKRM.
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1: Now from the Harvard Media Sports Cage, here's 620 CKRM Sports. The Saskatchewan Rough Riders are off to a perfect start and showing plenty of grit early in the season. Saskatchewan battled through a very tough two overtimes to knock off Calgary and now returns home for Friday's matchup with the Toronto Argonauts. Mosaic Stadium is expected to be a sea of white as fans take part in the Riders' Prairie Blizzard game night. From the gridiron to the diamond, the Regina Red Sox are carrying momentum after a convincing win over Weber. Next up is a road trip to Moose Jaw tomorrow night before the club returns home later this week. The Toronto Blue Jays are back at Rogers Centre tonight to begin a 10-game homestand against the Houston Astros after a strong road swing through Boston and Chicago. And internationally, Canada remains one of the stories of the FIFA World Cup. The Canadians sit atop their group following a dominant win over Qatar and now prepare for a pivotal showdown with Switzerland. While another full slate of World Cup action takes place today south of the border. And that's your sports. 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
8: Taking a look at our weather forecast over the next little while, we are under a severe thunderstorm watch. That's for Assiniboia, Broadview, Estevan, Indian Head, Kindersley, as well as Moose Jaw, Regina, Saskatoon, Swift Current, crossing over to Watrous, Weyburn, and Wynyard. So be watching for heavy rain and in the Saskatoon area, tornadoes. Right now, the radar system isn't indicating anything is coming to us in the next half hour, but it is pushing up from Montana and from Alberta. Today, mostly cloudy, isolated showers or thunderstorms, highs of 29 is the temperature for tonight. That's 9 degrees. 17 on Tuesday, again with spotty showers or a thunderstorm. And on Wednesday, we're looking for a high of 19. Sunshine on Thursday and 21, and 21 with some showers on Friday. Average for this time of the year would be a high of 24. Currently, it's 19 in Assiniboia. Swift Current is 15, 16 in Saskatoon, as well as Yorkton. Broadview, 18, 19 in Estevan, and Weyburn, 19. In Moose Jaw, mostly cloudy with west-south winds at 11. Pardon me, I'm going to lose my voice on you. And 18 degrees in Moose Jaw. And here in Regina, it's 19 with southwest winds at 16.

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1: 620 CKR RIM, country's greatest hits. And we've got a big one coming up from Dolly and Ricky. Who's going to love you? And that is Tebe. It's 2:16. Good afternoon. Whew. I want to play a little contest with you, but you're the boss. You get to decide if you want to go to fist number one or fist number two. Number one, as I open it up, is the Saskatchewan Rough Riders home game against the Toronto Argonauts. And fist number two is John Party at the North Dakota State Fair. He'll be playing there on the first weekend. That is July 19th. So you need to have, or July 18th, you need to have your passport for John Party. You need to, find a room. Unless you want to drive back. He's part of the grandstand show pass. So you'll be able to go to a bunch of different things. Anyway, do you want hand number A or hand number B? 936-6262, long distance, 1-866-767-0620. It's caller's choice. Which do you want to play for? 936-6262. Again, that's the number to call. We'll take caller number four. Here are the Rockin' Years on 620 CKRM, the voice of Saskatchewan.

0: 620 CKR Rim and Jason McCoy. This used to be our town. It is 225 and a chance for you to either go to the North Dakota State Fair July 18th. It's the first weekend to see John Party at the grandstand, or to go to the Saskatchewan Rough Riders home game coming up this Friday at Mosaic Stadium when the Argonauts are in town. And we've got Ruth Duff on the phone line, and let's see which direction Ruth is gonna go with. I wonder. Somehow I think I can guess properly.
1: I think I would like to go to the football game.
0: Okie dokie. So you are gonna play pick the score. So,
1: oh my goodness, okay.
0: You know how that works?
1: Yes, I do.
0: Okay. So we've only had one other person, and that's Paul, that picked 32-18 for the Riders. What score are you going to pick?
1: I am going to pick 30-24 for the Riders.
0: Now, Ruth, do you go to games as often as you can, or what?
1: Yes, I do, as often as I can.
0: And do you have a favorite Rough Rider currently or in the past?
1: I love my quarterback.
0: Oh, well. She's very confident about that. So, Ruth Duff, congratulations playing Pick the Score. Now we still have those John Party tickets. If you've got your border passing and you want to pop over to Minot, North Dakota, to see John Party, then give me a call at 936-6262. Long distance 1-866-767-0620. We'll again take caller number 4.
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3: Let's start on the diamonds, where the Toronto Blue Jays will open a three-game series tonight against the visiting Houston Astros. The 38 and 39 Jays, coming off a week-long road trip where they won 4 of 5, play the next 10 games at Rogers Center. On a different pitch, there are 4 games in the World Cup today, all taking place in the United States. Argentina plays Austria in Dallas. Jordan meets Algeria in San Francisco. France and Iraq do battle in Philadelphia. And Norway plays Senegal in East Rutherford, New Jersey. And the shockwaves continue. The Ottawa Senators are moving forward without their captain. Leader in countless categories and face of the franchise. Brady Tkachuk, who spent 8 years in the nation's capital, was traded yesterday to the Florida Panthers, where he'll join forces with his older brother Matthew. Ottawa will receive 4 draft picks from the Panthers, including Florida's first round 9th overall pick this year.
4: I'm guessing you've spent time with CKRM over the years. Those voices weren't just people on your radio. They were part of Saskatchewan, the ones who made you laugh when you needed it, kept you informed when everything was changing, and turned ordinary moments into memories. And now, something rare is about to happen. For one night only, those voices are coming back together. Not on air, not in clips, in the same room, in the same place. The greatest personalities in CKRM history, reunited for the station's 100th anniversary. And you're not just hearing their stories, you're sharing dinner with the icons you grew up with. Don't miss 100

0: Years in one night, Saturday, July 18th at the Conexus Arts Center. 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
4: Saskatchewan weather. All right, it is 2:30, and congratulations going out to Dwayne Bromley. He called through and picked up those tickets to see John Party at the North Dakota State Fair. And John is out driving around, so, or Dwight, sorry. I don't even know. Anyway, Mr. Bromley, he's up in the Kindersley area, and so it's getting kind of dark up there. Assiniboia, Broadview, Estevan, Indian Head, Kindersley, Moose Jaw, Regina, Saskatoon, Swift Current, and also through Watrous, Weyburn, and Wynyard all have severe thunderstorm watches and warnings over them. So let's take a look at what's coming up here. Highs of 20 degrees, mostly cloudy, isolated showers or thunderstorms, lows of 9. 17 for tomorrow. Again, thunderstorms are possible. Isolated showers on Wednesday and Thursday. Sunny. It is going to be sunny with spotty showers on Friday and 21 degrees. So it should be good for the football game. Assiniboia 19, 15 for Swift Current. Saskatoon 16. It's also 16 in Yorkton. Broadview 18, 19 in Estevan. Weyburn 19 and Moose Jaw reporting a mostly cloudy sky 18. In Regina, the west northwest winds are gusting up to 29. It's currently 20.

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0: Karen Frigette and New Frontier 620 CKRM. Oh, this afternoon is just flying by. And if you're thinking, well, what happened to Colin? No, I did not club him on the head and drag him off. He's enjoying some holidays. Everybody needs a little bit of a breakaway. And for some of us, working is the breakaway. I don't know. 2S Auctioneers is where I'll be off to tomorrow morning. Cody Glidden will be in the AM. We'll have another number ones at one set up for you and a chance to play Pick the Score. And also a brand new web poll. The web poll today, I had to click yes, and I am so looking forward to this. My great nephew Jesse is graduating grade 12 Lumsden High School. And has plans to be heading up to Saskatoon in the fall. And remember when you were in high school? Did it seem like a panic? Like now kids sort of seem to know what they want to do, like much earlier. And guidance counselors, are they still a thing? Or do kids just kind of dig around and find their own way? Anyway, is anybody in your family graduating from high school this year? Currently, 82% of the voters are saying no, leaving 18% to say yes. And maybe you have some favorite things about graduation that you like to reminisce about, or do you have those like every 10 years reunions? Class of 1980 Lumsden High, we haven't had a reunion for a long time. There's little pockets of us, I think, that get together, but that's about it. The web poll is brought to you by Action Roofing, and you can get a hold of them at 545-4677. The web poll at 620ckrm.com.
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0: 620 CKR, Rem, and Luke Bryan. It is 2:50 in Sports Cage with Tegan Witko and company coming up. It's going to be an exciting way to dissect what happened with the Saskatchewan Roughriders taking it to overtime. Oh my gosh, that was like a heart stall there. Let's chat with Brian Gawley. And Brian, we all got over that big win. That's a good thing, right?
1: It was a good thing. I don't know if my heart can take much more of that. But yeah.
0: I think teams are showing off that this is why CFL rules. Everything is just fine with CFL. Everything is A-OK.
1: Yeah. No need for a bunch of big changes, that's for sure. I do like the faster clock, though.
0: Well,
1: it does make it makes the game move along.
0: True enough. Time is slipping by. What's the market closing like today?
1: Yeah, markets are basically in positive territory for this first Monday of the week. Trading TSX is up 140, or finished up 145 points, closing at 35,002. Dow New York finished up 148 points, finishing at 51,712. And the S&P was off about 28 points, closing out today at 74.72. Canadian dollar was higher by 0.05 of a basis point, finishing at 71 cents even compared to the U.S. dollar. And on the commodity side, oil came down $1.78 to close at $74.82 U.S. a barrel. Gold up by $35 and change, closing out the day at $4,191.26 U.S. an ounce.
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1: It's 3 p.m. Good afternoon. Partly cloudy and 20 degrees in Regina. I'm Denis Conroy from the Saturday Newsroom with 620 CKRM News. A severe thunderstorm watch is in effect for much of southern and central Saskatchewan, including Regina, Moose Jaw, Yorkton, Estevan, and Weyburn. Environment Canada says storms this afternoon and evening could bring large hail, heavy rain, damaging winds, and even an isolated tornado. Residents are urged to monitor forecasts and be prepared for rapidly changing conditions. Saskatchewan RCMP is defending its decision not to issue a public alert during an overnight barricade situation in Melville. Two officers were seriously injured after being shot while responding to an assault call on 8th Avenue West. Tactical teams were deployed, but no dangerous person alert was issued. Chief Superintendent Murray Chamberlain says the primary focus was securing the area.
2: Last night, the focus was our members and the apprehension of the suspect. And now we can focus on getting proper information, accurate information to the public.
1: The suspect surrendered shortly after 2 a.m., and both injured officers are now reported to be in stable condition. A new shipment of liquid strychnine is being distributed to Saskatchewan producers to help control Richardson ground squirrels. The province says nearly 200 rural municipalities are participating in the stewardship program, which includes strict training and environmental protection requirements. Officials say the program aims to balance pest control with wildlife protection. Municipal hail insurance has received less than 100 crop hail damage claims so far this year. CEO Rodney Shetler says some of the claims have come from the north.
3: We have some at Central Butte, we have some at Dinsmore, a couple at Elrose, Kindersley, and then there's a couple spatterings of hail up in that North Battleford area. So the north central has been pretty light so far.
1: He says farmers shouldn't be alarmed if they don't see an adjuster 2 weeks after filing a claim, as they give that time buffer to allow the crop an opportunity to recover. Students from across Saskatchewan are being recognized for their commitment to skilled trades careers. The Saskatchewan Apprenticeship and Trade Certification Commission has awarded 110 youth apprenticeship industry scholarships worth $1,000 each. Officials say interest in apprenticeship training continues to grow, with more than 2,500 students currently enrolled in the Saskatchewan Youth Apprenticeship Program. A baby raccoon that followed a woman along a Regina trail has received treatment and a new name. The Wildlife Rescue Society of Saskatchewan says Hank the Tank was weak and covered in ticks when he was rescued. After noticing the raccoon was alone, the woman contacted the organization. Hank is now recovering, and the rescue says young wild animals will sometimes approach people when they need help. That's 620 CKRM News. Read more stories from around your community and around the province at sasktoday.ca and 620ckrm.com.
4: 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Mostly cloudy skies today with isolated showers and a high of 20 degrees. A bit of a breeze in there as well. Tonight, we're going to be dropping down to 9 with a possibility of more rain and possible thunderstorms as well. For tomorrow, spotty showers, maybe a thunderstorm, high of 17. For Wednesday, showers, high of 19. Thursday, partly to mostly sunny skies and a high of 21. And then Friday, mostly cloudy, possibly some rain and a high of 21 as well.
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0: passes and Tommy Stevens being able to convert a short yardage play. Book it.
1: And the words of Luke Mullender now into his 10th year, book it. Tommy Stevens, first touchdown for the Saskatchewan Roughriders in Calgary on Saturday, and he also gets the game winner in double overtime, locking in a 40-37 victory for the Saskatchewan Roughriders. 40-37, 6-game losing skid against the Stamps, and now they emerge victorious, getting that monkey off their backs. And that, there it was, week 3 in the CFL for your Saskatchewan Roughriders. Only their second regular season game, but hey, they come out with a win. They're 2-0. They look to go 3-0 this weekend. I'm Tegan Witko, joined by voice of the Saskatchewan Roughriders, Mr. Dave Thomas, Curtis Gammon on the controls here, keeping us on the air, 620 CKRM, as well as on the stream at sportscage.com, our Twitter, as well as, well, X, if you want to call it that, sportscage.com. You can join in the conversation on our YouTube chat as well. You can also text us anytime on the Prairie Land Rentals text line, 306-936-6262. Prairie Land Rentals, from small power tools to skid steers, they probably have what you need. You can deal with the owner at 600 Albert Street. What did you think about the Saskatchewan Roughriders' performance? Any concerns? Any positive takeaways? Let us know what you think. Well, we'll get to maybe some of the concerns here in just a little bit. This is the Monday installment of the Sports Cage, brought to you by Sask Today, the voices of Saskatchewan. Visit Sask Today, Saskatchewan's leading online news, egg, and sports portal. Of course, sportscage.com as well. Think about it like the newspaper from the old days without all the ink on your hands. We have a really good show lined up for you today. All of our guests will be joining us on the Western Pizza Guest Hotline. Perfect pizza, generous amount of toppings, and all the Greek favorites you love. If you missed it earlier today, the Regina Pats making a pretty substantial announcement. They have a new head coach. The 44th head coach in franchise history is the one and only David Bell. At the age of 49, joining the Pats following 7 seasons with the AHL's Belleville Senators, which is an affiliate of the Ottawa Senators, which I think we're going to have to chat about a little bit more later on, because they made kind of a blockbuster deal over the weekend.
2: A small one, right?
1: Yeah, just a little one. Kind of had people talking. In fact, we should back this up here a second. David Bell is going to be joining us on the show.
2: Mm-hmm.
1: And a little bit here, so about 3:30, we're going to get to know the new head coach of the Regina Pats. In a brand new era, if you will, following the announcement that Brad Haroff was going to be exiting the organization after last season.
2: Mm-hmm.
1: In addition to that, Josh Bell, the Riders' new defensive coordinator, not new to the team, but new in the role. He's going to be joining us on the Riders' Coaches Show after 4 o'clock. As always, we have your Clutch Performers Sprinkle of the Day with Sports Select. Darian Durant going to help us break down that Week 3 victory for the Saskatchewan Roughriders and that big double overtime winner. The Regina Red Sox report as well coming up. I know they got rained out yesterday. They were supposed to have a doubleheader. They just can't seem to get those games in.
2: Isn't that tough, right?
1: So they're going to make up a few of those games. July 31st is now a doubleheader, and August 5th will now also be a doubleheader. So Ry Pathakos is going to be joining us. He's the director of recruiting and baseball operations, also the head coach of the Regina Red Sox. We should also talk a little World Cup at some point here. That's kind of a big deal. Messi breaking records. Have you been watching a lot of the World Cup, Dave?
2: You know, surprisingly, I have.
1: Yeah?
2: I have more than I thought that I would.
1: Is it because it's in North America that we're getting more invested?
2: Yeah, and Canada's doing things that they've never done before.
1: Yeah, right? Kind of making history.
2: I would suggest both of those. I think because games are in Canada,
1: mm-hmm.
2: I think had FIFA somehow put a couple of games in Edmonton, I'd even be more so.
1: I think just that saying. Would be smart of them. But when you're splitting it between 3 countries, you got to be picky.
2: I'm not quite sure the Edmonton Elks would see it that way. But I'm just saying that I think
1: was it that would a be, dig at their attendance this weekend?
2: No. I'm just saying I don't know that Edmonton would want to vacate Commonwealth Stadium for the amount of time that Vancouver and Toronto have had to.
1: Yeah. Well, I mean, BC is making it work. BC is doing those games that are offsite but still in the province.
2: Well, they're doing Touchdown Kelowna, right?
1: Right.
2: So at least they're staying engaged. The Toronto Argonauts are holding a home game here in Regina on Friday night.
1: Which allows the Riders to wear white jerseys at Mosaic Stadium.
2: It's going to be a very interesting look.
1: I'm excited to see them officially unveil those Prairie Blizzard unis.
2: Mm-hmm.
1: I'm a big fan of the all-white look. I kind of like those.
2: See, and isn't it, it's amazing how much of an island I'm on with my colleagues across the league, because not to mention some of the broadcasters, and it's probably people you would never guess that are weighing in on this, but despise the BC Lions jerseys.
1: Well, because I can imagine from the broadcast booth, it was a little hard to see those numbers and names on the backs.
2: Mm-hmm. Those same people have problems with the Obsidians. And for me, it's just me. I can figure it out.
1: Well, you can also look mouth guard color, cleat color, stature, position on the field. But it does take, it's an art. It's an art form.
2: Sleeves, no sleeves.
1: Yeah, yeah. That too.
2: To me, I think that I actually like the BC jerseys. I don't like them as a broadcaster, but who cares? I'm one person. Like, it doesn't matter. I'll figure it out.
1: But, yeah, the ratio to broadcasters and then those who are fans of the CFL, a little lopsided.
2: Same with, you know, people come up to me regarding Obsidians and the Obsidian jersey. And I'm like, are you kidding me? They look awesome. Like, I wouldn't want to change a thing.
1: No.
2: Well, they should outline them in white to make your job easier. Well, you know what? They can do a lot of things to make my job easier. Like, they could allow me to sit in the huddle and I know what the play is. That ain't going to happen anytime
1: soon. Share the cadences with you.
2: Yeah. It's to me, no, it doesn't matter. I think they look awesome. And as a fan, the jersey I would get is an Obsidian jersey.
1: Yeah.
2: But I would not tell you who I would put on it because I don't know.
1: Well, you can't play favorites.
2: That's right.
1: Hopefully this week, before the game on Friday, we're going to take a look at exactly what those jerseys look like. I know the Riders have been teasing that on social media, so I'm looking forward to seeing exactly what they shape up to look like. Also over the weekend, U.S. Open, that took place, so we can talk a little bit about that later on. Some NHL news, as I alluded to earlier, Hockey Hall of Fame inductees, the class of 2026, were just announced earlier this afternoon. And of course, the blockbuster trade between the Panthers and Sens. But again, join in the conversation anytime. Prairie Land Rentals, text line 306-936-6262. All right, here, let's get into some Rough Rider talk here. I know that one of the biggest points of discussion in the call-in show following the game on Saturday, following double overtime. Appreciate everybody for sticking it out with us and hanging out with us until the bitter end there. The kicking game. Mm-hmm. Alex Hale did not have a perfect night. Is it too early to panic? I know that was the question on the Riders All Access report, which if you haven't signed up for it yet, by the way, go do that. SportsCage.com. You put up the web poll, Dave. 59% of people appeared to be concerned.
2: Yes, there is concern. Alex Hale was 2 of 3, right?
1: Mm-hmm.
2: Missed a convert as well. Now, Alex Hale, from the short amount of time that I've got to know the Aussie kicker, would be very disappointed that I would suggest that the wind was absolutely brutal in Calgary.
1: Yeah.
2: And he would be upset for me, his coaching staff, any of his teammates to even bring that up. But it was a factor. Again, had he just missed the kick, it would have been fine. But then there was the other, you know, 11 guys that were on the field that didn't cover the kick properly and allowed McAllister to run it back the 120 yards.
1: Yeah.
2: So again, that's probably what hurts more, is the fact that the missed kick was returned for the touchdown. But like I say, it's a rookie kicker, very blustery, swirling conditions on a night where kind of storms were threatening throughout. So I give... As far as I'm concerned, I think you give a pass. Okay, we still got the win, right? Do you want to be better than 66% efficiency? Absolutely.
1: However, he doesn't make that good kick at the end of the first overtime. We don't win the game. Like, the Riders do not win that game. He still had a clutch kick in the right moment to force double overtime.
2: And when we went into double...
1: We can't forget that.
2: No, and when we went into double overtime, I thought to myself, oh, you know what? This is going to be a cool redemption story if the Riders don't score a touchdown here, because then the youngster can come on, kick into the wind, and send this game into, well, territory we've never been in with the two-point shootout format. But, I again, two really windy games that he's had to contend with, both at home and in Calgary now. It would be beautiful if he ever had a perfect night to kick. I don't know if that's going to happen this week or not, but just saying.
1: I don't know if that's ever going to happen in the CFL. And that is part of the gig, right? You have to be prepared for any type of conditions. I mean, we saw a monsoon in the game before the Riders on Saturday during that triple header. So it's never going to be perfect conditions. I feel as though we maybe need to just chill out a little bit, though, and give the guy a chance. This is only the second regular season game.
2: Well, and again, if we're all going to put on our GM hats, right, and become Jeremy O'Day for a day, which I don't think I would want to do.
1: Nope.
2: But just suggesting, if you want to do that, there are other roster implications that come with that, right?
1: Yeah.
2: So say you wanted to go, which is our new poll question coming up on the all-access report today when it comes out, I think, just after 6. But, okay, so should the Riders sign Jonathan Kim, right? Jonathan Kim came in, was very good in camp. But if you bring Jonathan Kim in, he's an American.
1: So then what does that do to your ratio?
2: Exactly, right? So you're taking a global out, you're adding an American in. That means that someone has to come out, and who do you want to take out? Now, again, I'm not saying that that's why you say Alex Hale should have his job. He won it in training camp, right? And it fit into the roster. I'm just saying that you have to understand that there's a give and take with every decision. And where is that hand of balance? And I think right now you got a rookie kicker 2 games into his CFL career. I don't think you throw the baby out with the bathwater.
1: Again, still 2-0 to start the season, so let's not panic.
2: No, that's right.
1: Put away the pitchforks. Let's talk about some of the other good moments of the game. Why don't we do that? Josh Woods was someone who really stood out to me, and I know the rest of our broadcast crew on Saturday. He was making key blocks at the right time. He was doing a lot of things well on the field. What did you see in Josh Woods?
2: I saw Josh Woods play faster because he's becoming more confident. He's still talking a lot. Like, there's still a lot of communication in that linebacking core. But yeah, Josh Woods, I thought was full marks. He was flying around. He didn't seem to be indecisive at all. Not suggesting that he was, but he seems to be playing faster. And again, he's got the cover skills. He's got the physicality that can stop and help in the running game. So Josh Woods is fun to watch.
1: And we had a chance to catch up with him post game.
3: You know, you haven't watched the tape yet, but talk about just what it took to get this win today.
4: I mean, it took everybody, all phases of the ball. I think we kind of let up in the second half. I think we should have put it away earlier.
3: Yeah, so talk about the resilience it takes. More importantly, if you didn't get to finish the game, what were the conversations like in ensuring that, hey, listen, everybody stays on task, focused, in order to finish it at a later time?
4: I mean, just next play mentality, just not worrying about the last drive, the last play, but the next play. So I think we did that, and we were able to finish.
3: One of the things that you bring into this locker room is not just leadership experience, but it's the ability to tackle and cover as a linebacker. Talk about the first couple weeks in the regular season, how they've gone for you.
4: Man, I'm still learning. I mean, a lot of things, leaning on Thurm to, you know, certain things, getting more comfortable in the defense. So I just want to get better.
3: You know, this is one of those games where you're already into your sort of second deep situation on the defense. You see Juju Hughes go down. You've got to go 3 deep into your plan now. Talk about what it took to make sure that there was no drop off there when you had to realign again.
4: I mean, we have an extremely talented back end. I mean, just the room in general, a lot of vets. So, I mean, the conversation, being able to move, you know, having a guy like Marcus Sells, who's been an all-star at half, being able to move him, and Malcolm stepping up, you know, as a rookie, you know, coming in, you know, I think everybody leans on each other, and the communication, nothing drops off. So, yeah, shout out to everybody that stepped up for us to get this dub.
3: In the broadcast booth today, when you went into overtime, the Calgary Stampeders elected to play offense first. Was that a little bit of a surprise to you?
4: I don't know if it was a weather thing or they a statement thing, but we got the dub, so it was.
3: These are physical battles, man. Talk about what it takes now to lock in, just continue to prepare.
4: I mean, it's time to enjoy this dub, but time to recover and get ready for next week.
3: Appreciate you, man.
4: Thank you. Thank you. Appreciate it.
1: Our very own Luke Mullender chatting with Josh Woods post-game. He was our defensive game star. You know, we also got a text here on the Prairie Land Rentals text line, just shifting gears here to the offense. Dean Emergina said, I'm sure glad the Riders found a way to sign KSB. He looked healthy, fast, and motivated. He and Emelis make the top Canadian recover duo in the league. KSB has been fun to watch early in the season. He was, what, a yard or two away from getting a Hattie himself this past week?
2: Yeah, about a yard away. Yeah. As again, he full marks. Like, a healthy Kian Schaefer-Baker is one of the top Canadian receivers in the league. And I don't want to say that he's at a make or break sounds wrong, right? Like,
1: yeah.
2: Like I think that he's at a point right now where he competes with the people inside that receiver room. And maybe not on dance moves like we're seeing on our stream if you log on to sportscage.com.
1: Was that Napoleon Dynamite or was he channeling Michael Jackson's Thriller? I can't tell.
2: I think it was Napoleon Dynamite and then what we coined as the Saskatchewan Samba.
1: Oh, gosh.
2: So, you know what? Kian Schaefer-Baker, amazingly, incredibly talented as far as physicality goes. He also is a very, very intelligent receiver and route runner. So those two are combining to do great things right now. And Mark Mueller has been, and Luke called it perfectly in the game. He said, like, watch. Right now, Mark Mueller is able to isolate a linebacker to cover a receiver. And so in a

0: he goes. He also is a very, very intelligent receiver and route runner. So those two are combining to do great things right now. And Mark Mueller has been, and Luke called it perfectly in the game. He said, like, watch. Right now, Mark Mueller is able to isolate a linebacker to cover a receiver. And so in a couple of instances, it was Kian Schaefer-Baker that was that isolated receiver. And so you just exploit it, right? Mm-hmm. So to me, I think that's huge.
1: Our offensive game star on Saturday, however, was Stone Cold Tommy Stevens. As I mentioned right off the front here, he got the first touchdown of the game for the green and white. And then he also got the final one, the one that mattered, the one that locked in the victory, 40-37 for the Saskatchewan Rough Riders. And we spoke with Tommy Stevens post-game.
2: Two touchdowns today, man. Talk about just what you felt. You haven't watched any film. Reflect on the win, though.
3: It was awesome. It was awesome. Total team effort. We needed everybody in the room to do it. And it was just awesome. Next man up mentality. Had some guys go down both sides of the ball. So, yeah, just ultimately, it was just a great team win and really happy to be a part of it.
2: As a depth guy with a massive role, when you see your roster needed to be tweaked, right, you see guys go down, what's your contribution to the conversation on the sideline? How do you help the team?
3: You just got to try to find a way to keep guys up, right? And everybody got here. One way or another. So we have very, very talented guys, even if they haven't played many minutes here. You got here for a reason. So just trying to keep guys up and helping as much as I can in any way possible.
2: You know, one of the things about you on film is everybody recognizes your ability to stick close to the offensive lineman and just move forward. But today on both your touchdowns, you guys elected to go to the outside. Was that something you saw on film or was just a feeling at the end of the game?
3: Well, it was something that we've never shown before. And so I actually was deep in the archives trying to find something that that looked similar to that. I wasn't able to find anything. And it was more so just going into it thinking that we would get a good look, and we got the look that we wanted.
2: What's the conversation like with Ali Saad when you know, like, hey, look, you're going to have to be the guy to start this playoff?
3: Oh, it was awesome. I mean, he's there's not much to be said. He wants to be in there just as much as everybody else, and he really bought into the role last year, and I think he loves it just as much as me.
2: Speaking of roles, I mean, we know that there's a lot more in your playbook, you know, when it comes to the short yards and some of the things that you can do. How excited do you get, not just to come out and do the short yardage piece, but understand that you're a weapon that can be utilized and teams kind of have to wait on it?
3: You know, I'm just very thankful. I'm very thankful to be here, thankful to be a part of this team, and I'm thankful to have a role. This is a very, very talented football team, and there's a lot of people that would love to be in our locker room, and I'm very, very thankful to be here, very, very thankful to play for this team, the coaches, the organization, and represent the province of Saskatchewan.
2: Does the championship DNA that you guys formed last year enable you guys to navigate the deep waters of a double OT game?
3: I definitely think it helps, and I would just credit the veteran leadership in our room. We've got a lot of guys that have played a lot of football. And so, we've seen a lot of different situations one way or another, whether it was here, whether it was with a different team. And, that having that experience definitely helps.
2: When you get young guys rotating into the game plan and may having to figure into the long-term plans, how do you maintain the ability to get these young guys to focus on the next week?
3: Well, I think just taking it week by week and really day by day. I think overall our process from a week-to-week basis starts with day one. We're going to correct the film tomorrow because there's a lot that we're going to have to correct. And we're just going to start working towards next week. So just taking it one day at a time and ultimately just trying to put our best foot forward.
2: Stone Cold Tommy Stevens, offensive player of the game. Thanks, man.
3: Good year. Appreciate you. Thank you, guys.
1: That was our very own Luke Mullender into his 10th year as our analyst on the broadcast, talking with our offensive game star, Mr. Tommy Stevens. Now, before we move on from the Riders, because we're going to talk plenty of Riders throughout the show here today, we did get another text from Kevin in Foam Lake on the Prairie Land Rentals text line, just to talk a little bit here about the kicking game. Kevin's point, I'm pretty sure we gave Brett Lawther a lot more than two games, more than a two-game leash last year. He was a vet, two games in, give Hale the time to develop. I agree. You got to give this guy a little bit of a leash here, but if you disagree, you can let us know what you think. 306-936-6262. And I know a lot of people are chiming in on the YouTube chat here as well. I know there are some questions regarding injuries. We don't have any of that information right now. What we saw is what you saw. So Juju Hughes going down, AJ Ouellette not returning late in that game. So we're just kind of hanging tight to see what that injury report looks like later into the week.
0: That is the best way you can word it, because they're both lower body injuries and both had not been assessed by the time that we had left Calgary.
1: Yeah, everybody can speculate as much as they want, but we have no official confirmation. Dave and I, unfortunately, are not doctors, so we can't diagnose anything. So we'll just leave it there, but we will update you as quickly as we can as soon as we have that information. Okay, before we have to take a break, I just want to quickly shift gears into the NHL.

0: So Babcock, allegedly,
1: yeah,
0: there's going to be a press conference held tomorrow. This is being reported by a number of insiders in the league. Allegedly, Babcock will be announced as the new head coach of the Edmonton Oilers tomorrow. Elliot Friedman even highlighted a meeting that was held between him, Connor McDavid, Leon Draisaitl, and Zach Hyman prior to the NHL's investigation into Mike Babcock, and said that apparently it was a very, very blunt and honest back and forth discussion.
1: Well, I'm surprised Darnell Nurse wasn't included. No, just kidding. No, I don't know.
0: Too soon.
1: I think I'm just old school. Mm-hmm. I think I'm just old school that if you let the inmates run the asylum, bad things are going to happen. But I guess if the inmates that have the pedigree of Connor McDavid and Leon Draisaitl and Zach Hyman believe that this is the guy that can get them over the hump, maybe you listen to him.
0: Curtis, do you have that statement that the NHL released last Thursday? If so, can you please pop it up on the screen for us? So after the investigation into Mike Babcock, I'm just going to read the last sentence because I think this speaks volumes as to what they found. Our investigation has concluded, even in a light least favorable to Mr. Babcock, there is no current basis to restrict his employment in the league. So proceed with caution is what I'm reading into that.
1: I think
0: he didn't do anything wrong necessarily. He might have done a couple things that were unfavorable. But go ahead. Try it out.
1: It's like the old parent. You make your decision and you just be willing to live with the consequences of said decision.
0: Maybe it works. Maybe it works out for the Oilers.
1: That's just it. Maybe the consequence is, hey, we just won a Stanley Cup.
0: That's the ultimate goal, isn't it?
1: That would be a great consequence, wouldn't it?
0: I'm sure they could live with that. Real quick here, I know we got to take a break, but I did also just want to mention other big news in the NHL here. The Panthers blockbuster trade with the Senators, trading Brady Tkachuk yesterday. What a day for Keith Tkachuk on Father's Day, now realizing he doesn't need to travel between our nation's capital and the complete opposite end of America to watch his two sons play throughout the season. So that's pretty big. But both of the Tkachuks in Florida, your initial reaction, Dave?
1: All I'm going to say is that I was the whole thing that, you know, Ottawa saying that we're not trading Brady Tkachuk at the end of the year. That was the big thing at the end of the postseason. And then Steve Staios today holds his media availability and says, and was asked, okay, well, what changed? He asked for a trade. That tells you it all right there. And to me, that's just speaks to the NHL right now. Again, I am full born on the player's side. You get as much money to play a sport as you possibly can. If you can negotiate in a no movement contract or a no move, whatever that looks like, all on it, like absolutely do it. That's what you can do. That's what you build your brand to be. But the second that you ask for a trade, because you're then breaking the contract, no longer should teams then have to go and say, okay, well, where do you want to be traded to? Because it should be all about the team getting the maximum amount that they can for you.
0: Well, and he's also going to a tax-free state, right?
1: Well, and to play with his brother.
0: Gong show. Yeah. I mean, we'll see. After they got swept in the Stanley Cup playoffs, it was a big topic of discussion. And I'm also curious as to whether or not the Olympic reaction played a factor after he and his brother won the gold medal in the Olympics. But I'm not here to speculate. I'm just here to throw out the question. You can let me know what you think. Prairie Land Rentals text line 306-936-6262. I'm being told we got to take a break and get ready for our next guest. All right, so hang tight. Regina Pat's new head coach, David Bell, is going to be joining us on the other side. We get to know him in just a bit. 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
3: Tegan Wicko, Dave Thomas with you on the Monday installment of the Sports Cage brought to you by Sask Today. Curtis Gammon keeping us on the air, 620 CKRM, and on the stream as well at sportscage.com. Our YouTube and X accounts join in the conversation there. We are getting a ton of messages here about the Rider game over the weekend on the Prairie Land Rentals text line. We'll get to those in just a little bit, but send them in 306-936-6262. But for right now, we got to head out on the Western Pizza guest hotline because some big news coming through today on behalf of the Regina Pats as they announced their 44th head coach in franchise history. His name is David Bell. He comes to Regina following seven seasons with the AHL's Belleville Senators, primary affiliate for the Ottawa Senators, and he joins us right now. First of all, it's really nice to meet you, David. Congratulations on the new role.
4: Thanks very much. I appreciate you guys getting me on here so quick.
3: Yeah, I was going to say, I'm sure it's been a bit of a whirlwind day for you. Nothing like doing your first interview hours after the announcement.
4: Yeah, no, it was, I didn't get in until probably 2 o'clock last night or in the morning, whatever you want to call it. So it's been a day, but a great day.
3: Very exciting news for you today. What does it mean to hear that? David Bell, head coach of the Regina Pats.
4: It means a lot. I mean, if you really break it down, you get an opportunity to coach in this Canadian Hockey League. It's a great league, and there's only so many spots, so you don't take it for granted. It's a very elite, prestigious position, and you don't take it for granted. I mean, there's a lot of people that would want this job, so anytime you can say that, very honored, very proud, and very, very excited to take on this task.
5: Well, again, congratulations, Coach. You go back to 2004 when you decided that you'd take the step into coaching. A lot has changed between now and then. As you look back to the opportunity and where you're at now, what have you learned about yourself and what you can give to an organization like the Regina Pats?
4: Oh, how long is the show? How long do I have to explain all that? No, you know what? I've learned a lot about myself. I've learned a lot about coaching. I've learned a lot about communication and messaging. I think I've spent a lot of time in my time off the last 6 months trying to understand young athletes now, you know, what's on their plate, the instant gratification, anxiety, social media expectations, all that stuff that's kind of evolved since I was playing to now coaching. You have to evolve with it. And that's something, you know, I took advantage of some time off here to catch up on that, to try to understand as best as I could what these guys are going through. It's a little bit different than when I played and even when I started coaching. So to try to evolve with coaching and messaging with these players, it's changed a lot, and coaching's changed a lot. So just trying to keep up with that.
5: I find it fascinating during hiring processes is that a lot of people don't understand or fail to recognize that it's a two-way street. So while an organization may be interviewing you and trying to find out more about you, usually the candidate is doing the exact same thing, trying to find out more about the organization and who may be interested in hiring their services. What did you learn about the Regina Pats and the Western Hockey League in this process for you?
4: Well, there was a lot with obviously the historic, you know, how the longevity of them, but in the newest version of the Regina Pats, I guess, with the new ownership, Mr. Semple.

0: family, just the passion that he has and what he wants to literally and figuratively invest in the team to get them over the hump, you know, the facility, the staffs, the everything, just the whole experience for the fans and the players was really, really exciting for me. And then obviously Dale being a legend in the game here in Regina. Again, the same thing, you know, what makes him tick, what excites him, how he sees the game. We were on a lot of parallels there, so that excited me. And actually, you know what, your show came up a lot, and people, I talked to scouts that come through the town, and they say it's a passionate town, a very sports knowledgeable town. And you know, if you have a bad night and it's on you, they're gonna hang it on you, as in, you know, the sports shows or the radio shows. And you know, that's intriguing to me, to, you know, to take on that pressure and live under that microscope of a community that's passionate about their team. And that word came up a lot: passionate fans, passionate community about their sports, not just obviously the Pats, the Riders too. So I like that. I'm from a small town, and it's something that intrigues me, and I can use it to my advantage with the players to motivate the players to, you know, to have hold them accountable. Not only me, but the fans should too. They're paying their hard-earned money to come and watch them. So I think it's a great situation.
1: So when Pats come to watch, or when Pats fans come to watch the team next season, you at the helm, how would you identify your coaching style? What can Pats fans expect from you, David Bell?
0: I think aggressive. I think that's a word. When I say aggressive, it's not fighting in any means, but you look at the teams that have success at any level, they're aggressive. They're in your face. They don't give you any time and space. They want to dictate the play. They want to make you play on your heels. And that's what I think we want to do. I joke with some of my coaching staff. No one ever, you know, you get a scouting report on a goalie, and never does it say loves traffic. It always says doesn't like traffic. And I joke with my goalie coach, well, show me a scouting report of a goalie that likes traffic. And then same with a player, doesn't like pressure. Well, show me the player that loves the pressure. So let's pressure these guys all over the ice. Let's get in the goalie's eyes. Let's create chaos around nets and win all the battles. And the other thing hopefully you'll see, and I know you'll see, is that we will be a tight-knit team. We'll be team first. We'll stick up for each other, and everybody's going to roll. They will be a tight team first oriented team that sticks together on and off the ice.
2: You come into a team that's got two 15-year-olds that have got their hair on fire, for lack of a better term, and Maddox Schultz and Liam Pugh. Obviously, you knew about them coming in. It's a lot of pressure to put on a couple of 16-year-olds to hang that franchise on, with expectations from the fan base and want to see another step forward from this team after last season's postseason appearance. What do you do to mitigate those expectations from fans to allow them to continue to develop on the path that they're on, but also build a team around them?
0: Well, that's the first thing, is to build a team around them, I think is super key. And I don't want to use the word insulate them, but you have a support staff around them as players and friends. Talk to them. I haven't talked to them yet, but get their expectations, see what they think they can do this year, where they think they need to improve, where they think their strengths are, build their strengths, build up their deficiencies. But no team has ever won a Memorial Cup with a two-man roster, so I know they're going to be an integral piece of the roster. But the pressure is not that those two players will get us where we want to go. They're going to be a big cog in the wheel, but it takes 25, 26 players and the full staff to get where we want to go. So get as best supportive group as you can around them, and push them and have them push everybody around them, and we roll as a group.
2: Having coached most recently in the American Hockey League, obviously there would be some changes you'd have to implement, I would assume, coaching at that level to coaching younger players that are developing in the Western Hockey League. I thought you put it very, very well at the news availability earlier today, but can you explain to Regina Pat fans the difference between a coach in the American Hockey League and a coach in the Western Hockey League?
0: I think the biggest thing is when you get to the American Hockey League, they're men, and you know, some of them have families and wives and kids, and they, you know, to go out and compete and work to pay your mortgage and your car payment is a little different than playing in the Western Hockey League and working, quote unquote, to, you know, get your meal money and gas money for the week from the Regina Pats. So

0: The biggest difference, I think, is teaching these guys life skills that they're going to have success, whether it's in hockey or out of hockey. And I touched on it with Dale when we met. Like, this is a very impactful part of their life, as you know, as a young teenager or a young man, that you know they're not at home with mom and dad. To have conversations at the dinner table or in the driveway or in the garage, and you know, we as a staff have to take that on to help these guys develop into young men and successful young men, whether it's their work habits or their self-evaluation, self-accountability. You know, when you are in the American League, the guys that have the best success I've found over my years in the American League, the guys that come in that have already past guys in junior, that they do have a great sense of where they're at, what they're good at, their self-discipline, they're self-accountable. And so if I can implement that on these guys early on, I think it gives them a running start to their young careers.
1: Training camp will get underway, you know, later this summer in August. There's a bit of time between now and the start of training camp. So what does life look like for you right now, and how do you plan to prepare ahead of that?
0: First step is to find a place to live. So if you guys have any tips for me, that'd be great. Gonna go out and explore Regina tonight and see where the good neighborhoods are for me to go find a place to live. But no, I'm gonna obviously starting tomorrow, meet with and or reach out to all the players, get to know them. Obviously, you have to finish building out a staff here with assistant coaches, but I mean, talking with Tristan and Dale, they've done a lot of legwork already as far as scheduling and events and practices and training camps. So that's just to basically review that and get to understand that so it's turnkey. They've done an unbelievable job of all the work they've legwork done already. So just to get to know the guys, get to know the community, get out here, moved out here, and really learn the community and just get going.
1: Western Pizza. Sorry, I don't mean to cut you off, Dave, but if you're going to grab supper tonight, Western Pizza, the Regina style pizza is what you got to go for there, David.
0: Okay.
2: And name
0: All
2: drops.
0: right, I'll take that request. Noted.
2: Name drops Spiro. It does
1: Yeah,
2: wonders.
1: it
2: Just
1: does.
2: say, don't
0: What's
2: mention,
0: that?
2: don't mention us. Don't mention
1: He's
2: us at
1: writing
2: all.
1: it down. If you're
2: Yeah,
1: watching the
2: that's
1: stream,
2: right.
1: he's writing it down.
2: Spiro. Spiro's your man.
0: Yeah, I wrote it down. I'm done. I'm gonna check it out.
2: I guess that when it comes back to the team, what excites you most about the roster you've got?
0: You broke up there. What's the question?
2: That was a dumb one. No, I'm just kidding. What excites you most about the group that you've got? That now that you've been named the head coach, now that the cat's out of the bag, now you can tell the world what excites you most?
0: I think what excites me is you guys already touched on those two guys, but I mean, like you said, I did a lot of research on the roster, and there's guys that may get drafted this week. There's guys that may be re-entry draft guys. There's a lot of guys on this team that there's excitement around from NHL scouts, to be quite honest with you. And the potential that they have as a group. And Tristan and Dale gave me some profiles on the guys, and the word character and the word hard worker and leader. They were all, a lot of them had those words in the bios of these kids. So there's a really, really good foundation here. And then when you put the two horses in there and you know the expectations that's on them, it's a really, really exciting time for the Regina Pats.
1: How would you describe the culture that you want to establish in that locker room, David?
0: That's another long-winded answer, but I would just say team first, supportive team first, family first team. And I know that's cliche-ish, but if you, which I do, you watch all the candid interviews after any sports team wins an event, Stanley Cup, Grey Cup, whatever you want to call Super Bowl, they all talk about family. They talk about supporting each other. They talk about encouraging each other and keeping each other accountable in respectful ways. It's never about what a great system we had or what a great coach we had. It's about how they played for each other and how they become a family. So they've already started that process here, and we're going to do everything we can to grow that culture of family and being a family and supporting each other. And that's the only way to do it.
2: David Bell.

0: New head coach of the Regina Pats. I'm sorry, this is kind of a long-winded answer, but as I was listening and watching the news event earlier today, one of the things that had me almost fall off my chair, and I think it's because I'm old, but the question was about conversations with parents and agents and keeping that line of communication open. And I'm like, when did this happen? Then I'm thinking, hey, I'm a parent. That's what I want. And so how has that changed, and how do you keep those communication lines open with so many different voices going into the ears of junior hockey players?
1: Well, that's what it is. I think, you know, you're a parent, I'm a parent, and you sit at home with your child at the dinner table and you talk about where you want to go and what your family values are. And I think we just extend the family, and I'm very comfortable with telling a parent and the child and the athlete, whatever you want to call them, young man, like, you know, this is our plan. Do you like our plan? Do you think this is works for your child? What do you think your child needs? And sometimes there might be a disagreement. We think our child's in shape, to be very vague. And I might say, no, he's not in shape. And it's not a comfortable conversation, but it's an honest conversation. And if they trust our process and how we came to that conclusion of, we think Johnny needs to get in better shape and get better, you know, a stronger bounding, then if they're on board, it's just being transparent with the parents and obviously the agents. And no, I don't think the agent or the parents, if they trust that they send their kids here, I want to be, you know, when I send my son off somewhere or my daughter off, I want to know what's going on. So I think that's fair. And that's one of the things that's changed a lot in the game. Like you said, like, I know when I got dropped off in junior hockey and my coach is a Hall of Famer, Brian Kilray, his quote was, I drafted your son, not you. So thanks for getting him here safe. See you later. I don't know how that conversation would go over now, but it worked at the time. But times have changed.
0: Believe you me, 6 out of 7 days, that would have been perfectly fine. They're yours.
2: Regina Pat's new head coach, David Bell, joining us. And you know what? We've taken up so much of your time already. You got to get out and grab yourself some Western pizza. Go explore the city. Welcome to the Queen City, though. And thank you so much for taking the time here, David.
1: Thanks for having me on. Hope to do it again. And go gentle on me for a while here.
2: No promises, but we'll see you at the rink.
1: All right. Thanks. Appreciate it.
2: Thank you, David. David Bell, as I mentioned, new head coach of the Regina Pats. Very exciting to have him on the show on his first day.
0: Yeah.
2: No, appreciate that. Also, I should mention before we go to break here, because we do have your sports ticker right around the corner, Saskatchewan Rough Rider Foundation 50-50. If you haven't been getting in on this, you really should. Lots of exclusive giveaways and experiences up for grabs. New early bird prize to be won every game in a variety of different ticket packages that you can buy. So you can grab them online. Super easy to do that. The current early bird prize up for grabs heading into this Friday's contest against Toronto. A Blue Jays weekend in Toronto for two. Okay, so this is return flights Saskatchewan to Toronto, two nights at the downtown hotel right by Rogers Center, so you don't have to worry about Ubering it or anything like that. Two tickets to a Jays game as well. You can also just take the money, $3,600. So if you're not a Jays fan, maybe you like to cheer for, I don't know, some other baseball team, which I don't understand why, but that's okay. We can have that conversation later. Grab your tickets now for a chance to win. There is also that massive 50-50 jackpot you can get in on. That's all part of it, but this is just your reminder to grab your tickets early so that you have an additional chance to win the early bird prize. Deadline this Thursday, 10 p.m. riders5050.ca. We'll be back with your sports ticker. 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
3: To celebrate CKRM's 100th anniversary, we're honoring the icons who helped shape this station into what it is today. 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
4: I'm so proud of Rod. Rod used to phone me when he was a kid in Milestone, and I tease Rod quite a bit. Oh, Brad, would I love to have those tapes. Rod has a beautiful voice. He's a great presenter, but he didn't quite sound like that when he was a kid, and my memories of it are just so great. He just loved George Strait, and he would call. I was always happy when he called. I'd take the call and says, hey, Perry, it's Rod from Milestone. Can I hear Baby Blue by George Strait? And then we'd have a little visit. And Willie was a good friend with Rod's dad. And the first time I met Rod, Willie actually called me and said, Perry, you know, I'm going with Mr. Peterson. I think it was a Pat banquet. And he wants to bring his son. He's just a young guy. Maybe he'd like to come along. You know, I'll give Rod somebody to chat with. So that's when I met Rod. I can't remember how old he was, but he was a young man. And I always pulled for Rod. And I think Rod has become an incredible broadcaster. I'm a huge fan. He is elite at what he does. We still talk regularly, probably once a month. I wish him well. Miss him.
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2: Western Canadian Baseball League action. The Red Sox doubleheader was rained out yesterday, should mention. So they got makeup games coming. So a few doubleheaders. One in July, July 31st, and then another on August 5th. Tonight, however, the Moose Jaw Miller Express are in Saskatoon to face the Berries at 7 o'clock. Same time, Swift Current will be in Weyburn to face the Beavers. In the majors, you got the Jays in Houston battling the Astros. Cease expected to start on the mound just after 5 for the Jays. WHL, the Regina Pats have announced their new head coach, David Bell. If you missed out on our conversation with him, we just had one. It's pretty great. You can always go back and listen to it in podcast form. And NHL news. Hockey Hall of Fame has announced their class of 2026 inductees consist of Carey Price, Keith Tkachuk, who is having one heck of a weekend, Patrice Bergeron, Pekka Rinne, Cindy Curley, and then, of course, Brian Burke, also to be inducted as a builder. The Panthers swinging a massive blockbuster trade with the Senators for Brady Tkachuk. So Tkachuk was Ottawa's captain since 2021. He will now be joining his brother Matthew in Florida next season in exchange for a number 9, number 25 round pick in the NHL draft, which is coming up on Friday, as we just alluded to. Another conditional first round pick included in that package, and a 2029 draft pick, and a second round pick in the 2027 draft. So, yeah, they got a decent amount for him. The Riders, of course, the Riders are going to be hosting their annual general meeting tomorrow night, 6 o'clock. We will have all the information for you at sportscage.com and right here on the show tomorrow. World Cup action. Messi has become the leading goal scorer in World Cup history after scoring in Argentina's group game against Austria, booking a spot to the knockout stage of the tournament after beating Austria 2-0. Iraq and France taking place right now. Senegal and Norway at 6 o'clock tonight, and then Canada back on the pitch to face Switzerland at 3 o'clock Eastern time. I guess that's 1 o'clock local this Wednesday in Vancouver. SportsCage.com poll. Did the Leafs make the right hire at head coach and Jim Hiller? Let us know at SportsCage.com. We're going to take a break. 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
8: It's 4 p.m. Good afternoon. Mostly cloudy and 20 degrees in Regina. I'm Denis Conroy from the SAS Today Newsroom with 620 CKRM News. Environment Canada has issued a severe thunderstorm watch for a large part of southern and central Saskatchewan. Communities including Regina, Moose Jaw, Yorkton, and Estevan could see powerful storms later today, bringing strong winds, heavy downpours, large hail, and a small risk of a tornado. People are encouraged to stay weather aware and keep an eye on updated forecasts. Across Saskatchewan, electrical workers are being recognized this week for keeping the province powered safely and reliably. Saskatchewan Power and municipal utilities are highlighting the crews who maintain the grid, respond to outages, and support major infrastructure projects across the province, including renewable energy development. Officials say line workers, technicians, system controllers, and support staff work in all conditions to keep power reliable, and residents are encouraged to recognize their efforts throughout Electricity Month this week. A Prince Albert shooting investigation is underway after a man arrived at hospital with a gunshot wound. Police were called shortly after 4:30 this morning to the 1000 block of 17th Street West following reports of a loud bang believed to be a gunshot. A 33-year-old man later showed up at Victoria Hospital with non-life-threatening injuries. Officers located a scene connected to the incident. No arrests have been made and investigators are asking witnesses to come forward. The two Saskatchewan RCMP officers shot in Melville last night are now in stable condition in a Regina hospital. Chief Superintendent Murray Chamberlain says the members were responding to a routine assault call on 8th Avenue West when they were ambushed outside the home. Chamberlain said the officers took incoming gunfire as they approached the residence and did not fire back. He says the routine call changed in an instant.
9: What started off as a report of an assault, something we attend to routinely, and it is a potentially life-changing call for two of our officers. I spent last night at the hospital with the officers and their loved ones. I'd like to thank the Melville EMS and staff at both Melville and Regina hospitals for caring for our members.
8: A suspect surrendered after an hours-long standoff and remains in custody. No charges have been announced yet. A baby raccoon followed a woman along a Regina trail for about 15 minutes before being rescued. The Wildfire Rescue Society of Saskatchewan says the young animal, now named Hank the Tank, was weak and covered in ticks. The woman contacted rescuers after seeing no sign of its mother. Hank is recovering, and the rescue says young wildlife can sometimes approach people when in distress. That's 620 CKRM News. Read more stories from around your community and around the province at sasktoday.ca and 620ckrm.com.
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10: 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Mostly cloudy skies today with isolated showers and a high of 20 degrees. A bit of a breeze in there as well. Tonight, we're going to be dropping down to 9 with a possibility of more rain and possible thunderstorms as well. For tomorrow, spotty showers, maybe a thunderstorm, high of 17. For Wednesday, showers, high of 19. Thursday, partly to mostly sunny skies and a high of 21. And then Friday, mostly cloudy, possibly some rain and a high of 21 as well.
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10: 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My name is Tegan Witko, joined by your voice of the Saskatchewan Rough Riders, Mr. Dave Thomas. And of course, Curtis Gammon, keeping us on the air. 620 CKRM. You can also follow along on the stream on YouTube, sportscage.com, our X account as well. Chime in, join the conversation there. You can also text us. Prairieland Rentals text line, Prairieland Rentals, from small power tools to skid steers. They probably have what you need. Deal with the owner at 600 Albert Street. If you missed it, we did have David Bell on earlier, brand new coach of the Regina Pats, brand new head coach after spending a decent amount of time in the AHL. So we got to know him.

0: a little bit. You can always go back and listen to that discussion in podcast form at any point. Still to come this afternoon, Ry Pythakos is going to be joining us during the Red Sox report.
1: Mm-hmm.
0: Darian Durant is going to chime in after 5 o'clock. Man, we have some good games to dissect with him from this past weekend.
1: Some pretty interesting quarterback play for sure.
0: And some new overtime to discuss with him.
1: Yes.
0: New overtime rules. Yeah. I'm curious to see what his thoughts are. Sprinkle of the day with Sports Select. That's also still coming up this hour. We'll catch up with Crofty from Croft Electric and, of course, your clutch performer. All of our guests throughout the afternoon will be joining us on the Western Pizza guest hotline. And we also sent head coach David Bell there for supper tonight because that's how you get initiated into Regina, right?
1: Western Pizza.
0: Perfect pizza.
1: Number two.
0: Generous amount of toppings. All the Greek favorites you love. You know, during the Rider broadcast, we actually ordered in some za on the weekend
1: because
0: we weren't in Calgary with you guys.
1: Fair.
0: And it was very appreciated. It was really good.
1: Nice.
0: I like me a good cheese pizza, though. Nothing too fancy.
1: I wish I'd known. I'd have got that quicker.
0: Yeah, we could have saved you some in the fridge after your lengthy flight from Calgary.
1: But
0: you still made it back in one piece. That's what counts. We are just getting our coaches show ready to go here. Josh Bell is going to be joining us here in just a second. But before we get to that point, I do want people to chime in here on the Prairie Land Rentals text line. Have you been watching any of the FIFA World Cup? I think more people are invested in this than you realize, because this is all my Twitter feed has been.
1: Yeah, and it's funny how everybody has become an expert. Like, I'll admit, I watch the games. I'm not no expert. Like, don't ask me strategy or anything. Like, if the ball goes in, I know that's good.
0: Yeah, absolutely not. I do not know nearly enough to be a commentator on that. But U.S. Open, I did catch a little bit of that yesterday. I know that was also kind of a big topic. Wyndham Clark, U.S. Open champion again. So
1: second time in 4 years.
0: Yeah, second time in 4 years, and he almost missed it. He started off the final round with a comfortable lead, but things got a little bit tight down the stretch because that Sam Burns was on his tail.
1: Things got a little bit awkward.
0: Yeah.
1: Because some fans were ejected.
0: Okay, you were mentioning this to me. I missed that part.
1: Yeah, they were heckling him. So they
0: heckling in golf. I love it.
1: It's the real life Happy Gilmore. But they actually went ahead and ejected some fans. Though the USGA made the television announce, yes, we have gone ahead and removed said spectators. And I'm like, whoa.
0: This isn't the Waste Management Phoenix Open.
1: No.
0: You can't do that in Shinnecock Hills.
1: No.
0: You can't get away with that.
1: I was absolutely shocked. But
0: yeah. Well, Burns finished as the runner-up, just one shot back after a pretty good final round.
1: I can't imagine, you needed a two-putt to win it, right? Mm-hmm. Two-putt from 50 feet. So, okay, you nail the two, you win it. But I can't imagine the feeling of helplessness that there must have been. If you understand what I mean, like, for the second place finisher, right, you know that, okay, if he goes ahead and he lips this one out or whatever, we're going to a playoff. You know, mm-hmm. Can you imagine that? Like, there's nothing you can do. It's completely out of your control.
0: That's stressful. You know, a lot of people make fun of golf because it doesn't seem like it's that tough of a sport. Man, it's a mental ride, a mental roller coaster. I couldn't. My golf game is not great. You don't want to know my handicap. It's not pretty at all.
1: I was going to go 5-iron, but I don't know.
0: Yeah, it's not good. Let's not get into that. But yeah, 2026 U.S. Open, all done. The prize money, too, 4.5 milli.
1: Yeah.
0: Winner share from a record $22.5 million purse. You forget how much money is invested in golf.
1: Absolutely, right?
0: Yeah.
1: I know there's a lot of people that wanted Scottie Scheffler to win.
0: Is that who you sprinkled on?
1: No, I don't sprinkle. I like my money.
0: Yeah.
1: But I'm just saying that it's fun to play with others' money when we get to the sprinkle of the day, because usually yours are
0: Barney's.
1: Because
0: it's my money.
1: Yeah. But again, I was neither here nor there.
0: Yeah. It's just one of those things where it can really get away from you when you're watching the U.S. Open and events like that. Anybody can come out of the woodworks.
1: No, and like, I know people that live in my house that will watch 8 hours straight of golf, and it's like,
0: apple doesn't fall far from the tree.
1: No, I can't do it. I can't.
0: Really?
1: I can't.
0: Is that napping time for Dave?
1: I like watching the final groupings just when the pressure is on and see who can execute when there's drama and so on and so forth. But
0: well, and I mean, there always is a little bit of drama, and that's kind of what keeps it interesting. But so yeah, we're waiting for our friend Josh Bell to join us here on the Western Pizza Guest Hotline for the Riders Coaches Show. Just working out some technical difficulties here. But we should also mention, I briefly brought it up.

0: World Cup. Messi, my goodness. So now making World Cup history in their last contest against Austria, winning 2-0. But he's become the leading goal scorer after scoring in that game. So that was pretty impressive. I mean, we all know Messi's good, but he's that good.
1: Yeah. 3 goals is good. If you're following the World Cup, wanting an update today, I can tell you they're at halftime and there is adverse weather conditions. So meaning there was lightning in the area. So guess what? The players aren't out on the field. So France and Iraq are delayed indefinitely right now as a storm pattern moves through. I think they're playing in Boston, but I could be wrong.
0: I do believe you're correct. Senegal, Norway, 6 o'clock tonight. Did you happen? Oh, yeah. And then Wednesday, I guess, Canada in
1: Canada
0: Vancouver.
1: Wednesday, yes. Switzerland, that's huge game.
0: And that would earn them the top spot in Group B if they draw or win, right?
1: Draw or win, yeah. Winner, they very least need a draw. Goal differential doesn't matter to them. If they get the draw, then they finish top of the group, which is huge.
0: So there's going to be a lot of unproductive people on Wednesday afternoon right across the country. Don't feel guilty. Everybody's going to be doing it. We're all going to be pretending that we're working on spreadsheets from our desk and we'll just have the game on. And that's okay.
1: I'm surprised at the number of people on my social feed that have...
0: Who are heavily invested?
1: Like, that are there.
0: Yeah.
1: Like, have you seen any of the Tartan Army in Boston? So... Again, the Scottish fans, right? They drank the plane dry on their way from Scotland to Boston.
0: Which is just a hilarious statement in and of itself.
1: Yes. And actually, so they've been walking through the streets. They've been going to ball games at Fenway. They've been singing. They've been chanting. They've just been having a heck of a time. And why wouldn't you? You're in Boston. Mm-hmm. Turns out one of my cousins is there. I'm like, oh, that's pretty cool. Yeah. Didn't know that. Him and his son have been there taking it in. But again, lots of people I've seen have gone out to Vancouver to catch games, Toronto. I saw some of them. Where the heck were they? I want to say Texas, Dallas. Mm-hmm, so it's pretty neat.
0: I think one of the other interesting stories that I saw over the weekend was the businesses who were kind of clapping back at the way that FIFA executes their World Cup and sponsorships and things like that. So as an example, at Levi's Stadium, they have drapery over the Levi logo on the outside of the building because they're not a sponsor of FIFA.
1: Yeah.
0: So if you're not a sponsor, you get no love.
1: Oh, no, no.
0: You get zero love.
1: Yeah.
0: Even when you went to the concession, there were pictures that were being posted on X, Twitter, whatever you want to call it. And they had put black electrical tape around the Heinz logo on the ketchup and mustard on those little pumps that you would go to, you know, dress up your dog or whatever. Yeah, completely blacked out. So these businesses are now leaning into that with marketing campaigns. So Heinz is putting pictures of their ketchup on social media with the black tape on there. Can you guess what this is?
1: Okay. Questions?
0: Sure.
1: First, it appears the game isn't in Boston today. It's in Philadelphia.
0: Okay.
1: Second, so if it's not Heinz, who is the official ketchup of FIFA? like really?
0: Well, it wouldn't be, what is it, French's?
1: French's? It wouldn't be French's.
0: That's, yeah. Maybe in Canada. It's a Canadian brand, isn't it?
1: Yeah, no.
0: I thought it was for some reason.
1: I just, that blows my mind. It's not Heinz. Like, I don't know any other brand that would be out there.
0: And no somebody name? Is. No name ketchup?
1: I don't think that's going to happen. Yeah.
0: You never
1: you just
0: know.
1: See that? Like,
0: Loblaws has money.
1: Yeah. No. Let's not start. Okay. Let's just not start.
0: So, yes, big news for Lionel Messi as of late. Of course, Canada preparing for their big match against Switzerland, 1 o'clock local time this Wednesday. I think we're probably going to have that game on the big screen in the back pit here at the radio station because we dangerously have this massive flat screen in the back with some couches. I know during, the Olympics? Everyone was gathered back there.
1: Yeah.
0: Over lunchtime. Everyone was just watching that and not getting anything done.
1: Would you like, if we've got a moment, I know we're waiting for defensive coordinator Josh Bell to join us on the coaches show. A ton of great questions to ask him. Of course, his defense has been under siege a little bit by injury the last couple of games to start the season. But one thing that has been asked of me numerous times that maybe we didn't talk about enough on the broadcast is that in overtime, there was a coin toss that started the overtime session, right? And so if you were following along, the Calgary Stampeders won that coin toss.
0: And elected to go on offense.
1: And they elected to go on offense. Now, Luke Mullender asked Coach Mace about it because normally you see the teams would go on offense second and not first. And so Luke asked Coach Mason, Coach said, well, maybe there's some analytics or something. He goes, I don't really know what was going on there. We just went out to play football, right? Mm-hmm. Which is the answer you have to give, right? But it looked like there was some discrimination. Maybe that's the wrong word. It looked like there was some dissatisfaction on the Calgary's
0: You're being political,
1: sideline.
0: Dave.
1: Well, just the Calgary bench didn't look like they were on side with the captain that chose mm-hmm. to take the ball first in overtime, as there looked like they were trying to retract that statement. But it didn't happen, and I'll explain a little bit later on what happened, maybe during the clutch performer.
0: Okay.
1: All right.
0: We're going to have to dive deep into that. But in the meantime, let's not keep our guests waiting any longer here. It is time for the Riders Coaches Show for Steelcraft Doors.
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0: Joining us now on the Western Pizza Guest Hotline, Saskatchewan Rough Riders defensive coordinator Josh Bell. Congratulations on the 2-0 start there, Josh.
3: Ooh, appreciate it.
0: So, what's been the biggest thing that you've learned so far into this new role with the green and white?
3: Ooh.
0: We got a tough one right out of the gate for you.
3: Yeah, that is. It is pretty tough. What have I learned so far? Oh, well, I think the thing that I'm learning the most is I've been able to coach players for a long time, but in this role, I'm doing a little bit more of coaching my constituents. So I'm coaching the coaches a little bit, and I think that's probably the biggest thing that I'm learning, and kind of the toughest task for me.
1: One of the things, Coach, that you mentioned to me was we were talking one day about communication, right? And whether it's communication between you and the athletes, you and the fellow coaches, which you just kind of alluded to. But boy, has there been a lot of communication. Like, you've had to rotate in your defensive secondary, for example, and there's constant communication going on. It must make you happy to see that going on. And obviously, you're directing a lot of that communication. How much or how big of a factor is it that you can communicate that well with one another?
3: Well, that's the name of the game, really, defensively. Communication. Like we like to say, especially in the back end, for years, you got to be able to hoop, you know, and it's not always structured. Sometimes it's just how well you communicate with the next guy to you. You know, if you can play pickup basketball, if you can go say who got next and you can get on the court and play, and you can effectively communicate, I got him, hey, go down, right? That's kind of what we want from guys. We want that superpower from players, is if you can fix it on the fly, baby. If you can fix it on the fly, if you can communicate and take the structures of the X's and O's and then make them come alive with your communication, with reinforcing your teammates. Hey, bro, I'm doing this. You know, just reminders, right? We play football, dog. You forget things. You don't always remember. Some guys got a higher retention level than other guys. And sometimes you got to be able to communicate everything from the beginning. As we say, over-communicate. We like to communicate so that way we are reinforced and then we can attack the way we need to.
1: So Juju Hughes goes down in Calgary. Marcus Sales moves to the halfback. He's paired with Tavon Campbell, and their communication didn't seem to end between the two, which I think speaks a lot to the two that are veterans in this game, no?
3: Most deaf, and that's what you kind of lean on. You know, to have a guy like Marcus Sales and Tavon Campbell to be able to communicate once they get over there, because it's a lot of free flowing and making the vibes bob really in our back end. To get those guys, you go in the huddle and you just, okay, who's next? And then they picked the lineup. They picked it. I didn't know that the TC was going to the boundary with Sales. It was like, all right, Sales, like, all right, I'm going to half. And then, you know, TC, like, all right, I'm going to stay in the boundary with you, you know, because they have that rapport, especially the guys that play on the opposite ends of each other, but they mimic each other a lot in practice. They learn from each other. They copy each other. They compete, you know, internally. They won't say it too loud outside, out loud, but they compete with each other. And so, that communication was everything in those moments and helped us win the game.
0: How much confidence does that give you, knowing that they can handle those high-pressure moments, especially this young in the season?
3: Easy work, right? Easy work. that's the name of the game. Mostly as a coach, I'm more secure in the guys that we have on the field.

like we like to say, a 100-round drum, baby. The next one up, like silver bullet, is going. So we love to be able to have that confidence in the individual men, just not individually, but that the fact that they're brothers and it's a brotherhood and a fraternity. So the next guy up, it's cool, baby. Like, nobody feels a letdown. They just like, all right, bet, let's go get it. You know, that confidence that they have in themselves.

0: Now, you're not wrong. You're 100% right about him probably being the most underrated DB in the league, because as we call him, the little Sam, he's a big brother in the room. You know, we got guys like Marcus Sells and Roland Milligan and Tavon Campbell, but DeMarcus Fields has a superpower that I don't know if anybody can quantify. As soon as any guy walks into the room, it's almost like you got to walk in the Fields' backyard now. Like, he's going to make sure that you know what's going on. Hey, bro, what you got, what you need? You know, do you know the coverage? Do you understand what's going on? Holla at me. Like, come on. You know, so he took Malcolm under his wing. It's crazy they haven't been on the field for the public to see. But in the meeting room, they're sitting right next to each other. Fields is jugging him every day. He clowning, he ripping him every day. He on him every day he's on him. And so that camaraderie is already there. You know, that bond is already sealed. So when they got on the field and it was like, Malcolm, first of all, he gave me a certain energy to be able to say, hey, next up, let's go, Rook. Come on, let's go hoop. When it was time for Juju to go down, it's like, who next? I stood and looked. It's like, come on, baby. Come on. His aura was there. He was glowing. He was like, oh, yeah, I'm ready. Because he's been putting the work in every day. He's been listening to everybody in the meeting. He's been picking up. He's been asking great questions. He's been looking, chomping at the bit for his opportunity. And when he got on the field, it was like, man, he was learning. Like, as we say, we're training through. We expect to be in the Grey Cup at the end of the year. So every play and every game and every quarter, we're training. We're just learning and getting better. We just get an opportunity for people to put on the show for people while we're learning.
1: And maybe further to Malcolm Bell, what did you see in his performance? To me, it looked like Calgary early wanted to try to pick on him, but there wasn't a lot to pick on. And again, that's just my eye up there. What did your eyes tell you, Coach?
0: Malcolm, he came in and did his job. He did his job. Like, he came in and he learned as a rookie. Like, he came in, he knew it. He knows what he's seeing. The guy played in the Big Ten, so he's not afraid of the big stage and playing in front of 50,000-60,000 fans. So when he got on the field, man, he was looking for the ball. He was looking for the ball. Like, he was looking to make a play, and he was looking to do his part and still communicate. And as soon as he comes to the sideline, man, he emits so much positive energy. It's amazing as a rookie. Going on the field, just on the sideline, soon coming back after the first drive. Fields gave him a comment. He was like, okay, now he asking for clarity. Okay, what do you mean by that? Wow. Okay, beautiful. And I'm like, oh, God. Like, oh, it's amazing just to sit and hear the communication. So he emitted so much greatness in that moment, being able to get up and play. He's been working. He's probably outside of Nelly. He's probably the first DB on the field every day for practice, stretching and getting his hips right, getting a little extra, what we say, pre-practice work from classroom. From the classroom, we go out on the field and do a little extra classroom session. He's out there soaking it up. So he's been chomping at the bit to be able to get out there and play. And so he took advantage of his opportunity.
2: We saw the new overtime format in full force in 2 out of 3 games on Saturday this weekend, Coach. I'm curious, from a defensive coordinator's perspective, what is it like coaching in that format, and how did you have to pivot?
0: I don't think it's – I just love overtime. The new format is cool. Every new change in the rule book is always good. It's just, you know, a evolution, so it's pretty cool. It was just fun to be in overtime, period. You'd rather be in a 50-point blowout game where you can go home early. But it was good. Like, overtime in that situation was, you know, it's like a playoff game, especially in Cowtown. It was like a playoff atmosphere to be able to call it there. It was, oh, man, it was intense, right? You know, it was intense. Like, but it was pretty dope.
1: Your linebackers, led by Jameer Thurman, who's off the charts. Josh Woods talks often about how he inspires him and is making him a better linebacker. But on the other side, what about Antoine Brooks Jr.? 18 tackles through 2 games. And I don't think it was you, but a defensive coach did trade him to the running back room last year. So what is Antoine Brooks doing that's made him stand out? 18 tackles in 2 games.
0: Man, he ain't catching the ball. That's the problem. He ain't got an interception yet. Yeah. That's the problem. He ain't got the ball. But, man, Brooks,

0: Brooks is just learning, dog. He's continuing to get better. He has no ceiling. He has no ceiling, man. And being able to take advantage of his plays right now and be his check down time and man, look at that. He's supposed to have a peel right there.
1: Yep.
0: He's supposed to get that. But man, he's learning every play, and his communication is amazing. His positive energy, bro, that's his superpower. That's his Care Bear strength. It's his love. He's working with Desmond Evans every day, communicating, absorbing with everybody. And you know how, and if you know Twan, it's all right, OG. I love you, OG. You know, he's making, like, come on, dog. Like, he's making so many plays, and he's still critical of himself every day because he wants to make more. And so I'm excited to just continue to see him skyrocket in this league and continue to make more and more plays. I'm excited to see him in that end zone too.
1: When Roland Milligan Jr. went down in game one, coach, of course, our coach's show with Joshua Bell, the defensive coordinator of the Saskatchewan Roughriders. When Roland Milligan Jr. goes down, Nelson Lacombe moved to halfback. And again, I talked to Coach Mason. Coach said, yeah, he did play pretty well there. He goes, but he could be the best cornerback in the league. What does that speak to Nelson Lacombe's versatility in your backfield?
0: Nelly can do it all, man. No lie, when we first got here in 2024, outrageous athlete, speed, explosion, IQ, good vision, calm demeanor, unflappable. Nelly is a guy that I trust wholeheartedly. He could go to any position and play football for us. So when we lose a guy like Ro, man, it's easy to say, all right, Nelly, come on. You know, all right, Nelly, come on. You know, he's that good. He's that good. Just to keep him healthy, keep him on the field. We just want to keep him on the field a little bit more. Nelly is amazing. I'm excited to continue to see. I think he's one of the best free safeties in this league. And I think he's a better corner than he is a free safety.
1: We saw some pressure packages that were put up on the weekend against Calgary. I think that the way you're to have pressure is great, but as Luke Mullender points out, you can throw 12 guys if you want, but if they're not communicating and don't understand what the objective is, it doesn't work. I would suggest then that, Coach, your group is coming together on the defensive line and even in the box right now. What are you seeing from those athletes right now that gives you the confidence to send them and execute plays?
0: First off is their professionalism and desire. They want to be great. These guys are critical of themselves. They're hardworking guys. They're hardworking. And when men are hardworking, you just want to keep giving them knowledge, challenging them to be great, challenging them to be outside of their comfort zone and do more than they've ever done before. Guys like Devin Adams, Kendi Charles, who's still waiting in the wings, Caleb Sanders, I spoke about earlier, Desmond Evans, man, he makes me run with him after practice every day. He's running conditioning after practice every day. You got a consummate pros like James Fodders that you know he's going to do his job. Mike Rose, who's done it at a high level for a long time. Those guys give you the utmost confidence to be able to say, man, we can get after this quarterback, you know, with the communication. And we're learning and growing together, bro. I'm the rookie. These guys have done their positions before. I'm the rookie. So they allow me to have the grace to be able to make some mistakes because they make it right. They make me right, even when I make a bad call. And so I'm just forever grateful for who they are as men and that showing up on the film on game day.
2: So this Friday, Toronto's going to be at Mosaic Stadium for your next contest. They bring a bit of a different kind of offense, especially considering we haven't really had a whole lot of recent tape on Chad Kelly. So what's the biggest challenge they present compared to maybe what you saw last week in Calgary?
0: Ooh-wee. Coach Mike Miller over there is one of the men that I love in this game. I love Coach Mike Miller. I love his energy. I love what he brings. I love his passion, his desire, and his fight. And Chad Kelly is one of my brothers. You know, I've been able to work with him and do some things. I know the fire that they bring on that side. DeMonte Coates, those guys, they are David Unger is probably outside of him and Eberhard are my favorite receivers outside of our receivers here in Regina. Those guys are amazing. They challenge you with the deep ball. They can run it down your throat. They can run a little RPO game and hit the quick game and get explosive plays. Kevin Mattel. Oh my God, these guys are amazing. Now they're dangerous at a lot of different positions. And you watch the film, and they got some high IQ guys. They got some high IQ guys that are on the same page with the quarterback, and they're playing faster than their opponents. And so, looking forward to the task. You know, we can't wait to eat. You hear me? We can't wait to put the work in. We got 2 days of work before we go. I should say 2 days of work on the field before we get to a walkthrough. And so we're excited to go to work because we got to go to another level. These guys they're dusting people, right? They're dusting people. Chad is throwing it everywhere. Everybody, he like Oprah out there. You get a touchdown, you get a deep ball, you get a deep ball. So they're doing some amazing things, and we're looking to snuff all of that out.
1: Coach, just maybe inside your preparation for the week, obviously you have to prepare for what you anticipate seeing from your opponent. Does your preparation also go back to your own play calls? And okay, maybe I should have changed this or that. Like, do you do that type of analysis on yourself as well?
0: I'm apologetic in the middle of the game. I'm critical of myself, man. So much critical of myself because me calling the plays isn't just about me. It's my guys in here, Travis Brown, Michael Johnson, Jordan Lennon, these guys busting their butts and putting the work in. Now, it's not just me. And so when we're putting the work in that, and even the players, like we want to know what you like, you know, what you want. You know, what you want to run, what you want to have, what you want to go out there. You know, it's your appetite, right? It's your dash on the tombstone, how you want to live. You know, so the play calls come and they go in, and I want to make sure that the guys feel good about the play calls that they receive. You know, because I know what it was to be on the field and you get a play call from the coach. You're like, oh, coach, that ain't going to work. You know, it's a totally different energy. When you can look over there at the coach and you can hear that play call come in, and you're like, oh, yeah, baby. It's like flame on, right? Yeah. It's a charge up. It's a certain energy that you feel when you're like, man, that's my call. Call that, you know? So I put a lot of weight on being able to not call plays with my ego, but call plays tactfully from our study and our hunt that we did all week, but also with my spirit. And making sure that we all feel good about what we're doing. And that way, I believe the football gods will bless us when things are done like that. So I'm very critical. A couple plays in the game, I'm telling the boys in the headset, oh, man, I shouldn't have called that. I should have called this. And they're like, no, baby, that's a good call. It's all right, do your thing, you know. And so it's a beautiful process to get to that moment when you make a call, because it's not just about you, man. And you don't want to let guys down. You want to make sure that you give everybody what they need and everybody feels good about it. And the result is a win.
2: Josh Bell, defensive coordinator, of course, for the Saskatchewan Rough Riders. You got your work cut out for you next week, man. Appreciate you carving out some time for us on the Coaches Show.
0: Ah, love. I got to get back on here more often.
2: Let's do it. You have a standing invitation. Yeah.
0: Okay, bet. I want to be able to interview somebody else.
2: Oh. You can interview Dave.
1: No. Who do you want to interview? You tell us and we'll set it up.
0: I don't know. Somebody who doesn't get to talk a lot, maybe. Oh. Maybe. You know, somebody who doesn't get to talk a lot, maybe. You know? Let me interview somebody and ask some critical questions. Maybe a get to know you. You know, a get to know you type of thing. Make them vulnerable.
1: I like this.
2: We know some people. We can make this work.
0: Yeah. Let's do it. Tap me in.
2: I can take a day off.
1: I thought the coach wanted my job. I'm like, perfect. Right on.
0: No. I thought we could do this like a full panel. Can't we? Do this like a full pick and roll?
1: We're in.
0: Yeah.
2: We'll talk, Josh. Okay. We'll talk. We'll make
0: Indeed.
2: It happen.
0: Love. I appreciate y'all for having me on. I most definitely appreciate it.
2: Appreciate you. Josh Bell. Thank you so much. Big shout out to the Rider fans,
0: man, in Cowtown, because we were confused about the plays when I was looking down at the replays, and I kept hearing roars. I thought we were at their stadium, and it sounded like we were still at home. So shout out to the fans, man. It was an amazing experience.
2: Rider fans, travel well.
0: You.
2: And we get that bonus home game this weekend, so best of luck, Coach. Josh Bell joining us on the Western Pizza Guest Hotline for the Riders Coaches Show, which is brought to you by Steelcraft Doors, made in Western Canada for Western Canada, locations in Regina, Saskatoon, and Prince Albert, and servicing all of Saskatchewan. Man, he makes me want to throw on the pads and get out there.
1: You know what? I
2: would never stand a chance. I mean, no. I don't know if anybody knows my stature listening on air. I'm about 5'5", so I don't think that would go well. But
1: a common thread through the coaching staff of the Riders is that the players and the coaches have so much trust and respect in one another that they run through walls for each other. And again, with Josh Bell, and of course, he worked with the secondary primarily last year, right? So now he oversees the whole operation, so to speak. But just the defensive backs have the ultimate trust that he is going to put them in the right spot at the right time to make a play.
2: Oh, we're getting the sign that we got to take a break here, Dave. But okay. I do just want to mention really quick, you can pick the score. We got a chance here to win. Ooh. So this is an opportunity to win a $200 Sastel gift card. And you also have a chance to win tickets to the next Rider home game, which is the one that we were just talking about, right? Riders and Argos at Mosaic Stadium for technically what is a away game for the Riders, but it's at home. It's whatever. We don't need to get into it. $200 for Sastel, and you also get tickets to the next game. All you have to do is text in your name and your prediction of the score. Closest to will be our winner. 306-936-6262. Get those into us. Okay, three chances to win throughout the week here. So you got today, tomorrow, and Wednesday with Barney. Hang tight. We're going to be back here in just a bit with your clutch performer. 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
2: Clutch Performer with Tegan and Dave and Curtis. Let's get right to it. The Toronto Marlies are the 2026 Calder Cup champions. That's pretty clutch right there. Toronto hockey fans finally getting something to cheer about.
1: Shot fired.
2: So they beat the Chicago Wolves in five games, securing their second title in franchise history. So their first since 2018. And the Toronto Marlies goaltender, I don't know if you saw this, but Antti Emhoff? He was named MVP of the Calder Cup playoffs for good reason. At the end of the game, all the other players were bowing down to him. If you're watching the stream, you can see it. He looks very awkward. He's, stop, you guys. Stop. Stop it. No, it's all you. Anyway, I thought that was pretty cool. He, of course, finishing with a 15-7-0 record. He got two shutouts and a 923 save percentage. So that was pretty cool. He also started in back-to-back nights and finished off that game five with a victory, 27 saves on 30 shots. That is pretty dang clutch, if you ask me. I do have another one, but I feel like, Dave, you should go next.
1: I should go next.
2: Yeah.
1: Well, my clutch is kind of a sentimental one. I'm giving the clutch performer to my kids. Came up big on Father's Day. So okay. I understand that I am probably the most difficult human being on the planet to purchase anything for, because I'm happy with anything. And it's like, you just give me something. It's good. But they framed a photo from last year's Grey Cup that they made, and then they put together a little video with a QR code in it. So if you scan the QR code on the portrait or the picture, it takes you to some of the highlights from last year's play calls. So good on my boys.
2: That's impressive.
1: That is very impressive. Absolutely. And so
2: that is setting the bar high, though.
1: They're a good bunch. So there you go.
2: You're making a lot of people feel really guilty right now.
1: No, not at all.
2: For getting your dad a tie yesterday.
1: Not at all. I'm just saying that it's pretty cool that they would do that for me, and it hit all the right chords. So a very memorable season for the Riders that I'll get to remember with something that they created for it too. So happy Father's Day, belated to all the dads.
2: Well, that's pretty dang clutch, I must say.
1: There you go.
2: Well, how do I top that? Actually, it's easy to top that one with my second clutch performer.
1: Sorry, boys. Really? I thought it was good. Apparently not. Guess not.
2: No, it's good. Easy to...
1: Let's go ahead. Yeah.
2: Okay. Sorry, boys. Ooh, now I feel bad. Thanks, Dave. Saskatoon Valkyries. Prairie Conference champions. They're one win away from another WWCFL championship. The defending league champs punched their ticket to the final with a hard-fought 17-7 win over the Manitoba Fearless in the Prairie Conference final. It was a defensive battle. Holy smokes. Well, I mean, you look at the score and you could probably gather that. But the game turned early in the fourth quarter when Grace Farthing blocked a punt and returned it for a touchdown, giving the Valkyries the momentum that they needed to pull away. Saskatoon added another major later in the quarter to seal the win, but we did actually hear from Grace following the game.
12: It was so exciting, especially at the time of the game. We hadn't scored a touchdown yet. I was so close to blocking the punt a couple times earlier, so I'm like, I have to get this.
2: Yeah, that's pretty cool. So, of course, Grace Farthing also part of that that winning club. The victory does keep the Valkyries undefeated yet again this season, sends them back to that championship game where they look to cap it off with another dominant victory. That is going to be taking place. Let me see. They're looking for back-to-back championships starting at 2 o'clock this Saturday, Saskatoon Minor Football Field.
1: There you go.
2: If you're in the area, you got to check that out. And then finally, one more clutch performer, Hockey Hall of Fame unveiling its 2026 induction class. I feel like this is kind of a gimme on clutch performer, but we have to mention it. Carey Price. Awesome. Finally. Very happy to see him getting inducted.
1: Well, he finally retired officially.
2: Well,
1: right?
2: They had to pay out his contract. It was a 10-year deal.
1: Yeah.
2: So, Carey Price, Keith Tkachuk, and to your point about Father's Day being yesterday, his son getting traded to his other son's team in Florida. The weather is nice. Far less traveling for Keith Tkachuk and his partner there. Mm-hmm. Also, he was announced to be inducted into the Hall of Fame today, along with Brian Burke as a builder. So that's pretty cool. Keith Tkachuk, by the way, honored for his NHL career. More than 500 goals, over 1,000 points across 18 seasons, along with obviously international success with Team USA, much like his kids.
1: Who are you happiest for on that list?
2: Carey Price.
1: Okay. I knew that was happening.
2: You don't even got to know.
1: No.
2: He's one of my favorite goaltenders, actually.
1: I knew that. Mm-hmm. Or I would have guessed that.
2: Who are you most excited to see get inducted here?
1: You probably wouldn't guess.
2: Burke?
1: Brian Burke.
2: I guessed it.
1: You did guess it. Absolutely.
2: Right.
1: You should get the bonus points for that.
2: I don't even get a cash register?
1: No, just actually...
2: Curtis, you're sleeping at the controls here.
1: Brian Burke gets he kind of gets a bum rap. You know what I mean? Like,
2: people
1: think that he's pretty brash and stuff. And the one memory that I will always have of the World Junior Hockey Championship in Saskatoon was Brian Burke had agreed to do an interview with me, and he texts me, he says, I'm going to be about 5-6 minutes. Is that okay? Can we push it? Absolutely. So I kind of took a little beeline on the concourse, and he took those 5 minutes to stop and talk with the parents of Luke Shen, because Luke at that time was a rookie in Toronto, and there was a lot of talk about whether he would be sent back down to junior, what was going to go on. And he took the time out of his busy schedule to talk with the parents, have a heart to heart, and say, you know, I've got your son's best interests in mind. He's not going anywhere. He's playing in Toronto the rest of the year, and had a very frank and blunt conversation, which I think was pretty cool that you take that time to reassure someone's family that everything was going to be okay.
2: Yeah, that's pretty clutch in and of itself, isn't it?
1: Not as clutch as my kids, apparently, but yeah, it was up there.
2: Sorry. I take that back, okay? Now you're making me look like the bad guy. No, it's pretty clutch.
1: Own your actions. Own your actions.
2: I know, I'm accountable. Whatever. 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Let's take a quick break. We'll be back here in a little bit with our boy Crofty and plenty more to come. Darian Durant after 5 o'clock, your Red Sox report around 5:30. 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
2: Western Canadian Baseball League regular season. Moose Jaw Miller Express in Saskatoon facing the Berries, 7 o'clock tonight. Same time, Swift Current. They're in Weyburn to face the Beavers. Regina Red Sox did have their doubleheader rained out yesterday, so some makeup games coming in July and August. In the majors, the Jays taking on the Astros at 5 o'clock. Cease expected to be on the bump for the Bluebirds. WHL, Regina Pats have announced that David Bell has been named as the 44th head coach in franchise history. We spoke with him a little bit earlier, coming off of his stint in the AHL. You can always go back and listen to our conversation with him in podcast form. And the class of 2026 has been announced for the Hockey Hall of Fame. If you missed that earlier, Carey Price, Keith Tkachuk, Patrice Bergeron, Pekka Rinne, you got Cindy Curley, and then you also have Brian Burke as a builder. And let me see here, big blockbuster deal between the Panthers and Sens yesterday. Brady Tkachuk is off to play with his brother in Florida next season. The Riders are going to have their AGM tomorrow at 6 p.m. We'll have all the information at sportscage.com. And then we also have Iraq and France is still postponed, right?
1: Yes, still they are still
2: in the World Cup.
1: Yes, they are still inclement weather delay.
2: Yeah. So Senegal, Norway, that's going to be taking place at 6 o'clock tonight. And then we look ahead to Wednesday for Canada taking on Switzerland, 1 o'clock local time from Vancouver. A win in that game will lock up Group B, either a win or a draw against Switzerland. So there's going to be a lot of people watching some footy on Wednesday. SportsCage.com poll. Did the Toronto Maple Leafs hire the right coach in Jim Hiller? Let us know what you think. Vote at sportscage.com. That is a look at your sports ticker. And it is brought to you by Extreme Hockey and Sport. Join in the conversation anytime. Prairie Land Rentals text line 306-936-6262. And while you have that number dialed into your phone, make sure that you pick the score. Give us your predictions for this week's game. All you have to do is text it in 306-936-6262. Score prediction and name. And then you have a chance to win a $200 Sastel gift card and tickets to the next Rider home game. All right. We taking a break? We going to Crofty. Let's go out on the Western Pizza Guest Hotline. Catch up with our guy, Dan Croft, Croft Electric. Whew, that was a heck of a game this weekend in Cowtown, wasn't it, Crofty?
17: Oh, was it ever. It's funny. I was we were out fencing, so I was listening to it in the skid steer while we were driving some posts. And the funny thing is I might have got stuck, and I had to pull the skid steer out, so my girlfriend was in, so she could hear what was going on in overtime. And I actually missed it. All of a sudden, she's waving and like giving me the TD symbol, so it was awesome.
2: Oh, yeah, that was a heck of a ride here. But, I mean, work never stops for you, Dan Croft. You're a busy guy over there at Croft Electric. Do it once. Do it right. Are you guys still looking to hire anybody over there, by the way?
17: We are. We're looking for a journey person to fill a service role or a construction role, whichever they feel more comfortable in, or maybe both. We can bounce. We like to bounce guys and girls back and forth between those two roles, because it's good to become a well-rounded journey person in the electrical industry. There's so much to know, and we want the highest trained staff that we can possibly have. So we'd like to keep them learning.
2: And then for those of us who have no idea what they're doing when it comes to electrical work, be it for commercial, residential, industrial, farm, you know, we're at that time of year where people are out at the cabins, they're starting to do some upgrades maybe. How do I get on that preferred customer program?
17: That is a great question. Give us a call, 306-586-1333, or go on our website at www.croftelectric.com. and sign up. It is a great program. We'll get out there. We still have some slots available even this week. I talked to Amy this morning. We have a couple little, you know, some spots we can come out and do that 24-point inspection. Check out all your panel, your electrical system. Make sure that you're ready for whatever's coming. And it's funny. I was talking to a grain guy a couple weeks, or on the weekend, I should say. And it's funny. Everybody's like 2 weeks behind. Everything's like two or three. Like, it's like summer started, but all of a sudden it's like 2 weeks behind. So everybody's kind of playing catch up. So it's a good time to be, you know, thinking about. You don't want to be playing catch up in the fall when it's go time. So get us out there now. Let us get to know your electrical system. Let us give you those savings. And then the biggest cost effective saving that it is we get to know your system. And then the next time we come out, it's a quick call. It's a quick fix if something's broken or we can improve your system.
1: Don't tell Tegan I mentioned this, Dan. During the Croft Electric countdown to kickoff, there was a tailgate outside McMahon Stadium in Calgary, and You just never know who you're going to meet. Anyways, we met one of your former customers who came up and was just raving about Croft Electric, and I can't remember if it was a barn or a shed or a garage or something like that that they were building. And anyways, they had heard about Croft Electric, so they called you up, and he said that he probably called you a little late in the game because they were already getting things in place as far as the build went, and they were kind of thinking of electrical last. But apparently someone from your building came out there and they said, well, hold on, just maybe consider this, because these are going to be some of the challenges that if you move your electricity here that you're going to encounter. And he said things that we had never encountered. So probably calling early, I guess, at the end of the day is the best advice that maybe we could give.
17: Yeah, it's funny. It's the same thing as, like, what's that old saying? You know, the best time to plant a tree is yesterday, right? Same idea. The best time to call us is as soon as possible. But that being said, I try and, talk to customers, get us out early. Even if you're not even planning the project till the fall, get us out. Let's get ahead of it. Material prices, we can lock that kind of stuff in. Copper goes up almost daily. So there's some things we can do to lock in some pricing if we, even if you're not going to be ready for us till, late summer, fall. Get us out there. Let's get ahead of some of that kind of stuff. But at the same time, if there is that build, you're doing something, get us out as soon as you can, because the sooner we can get out, sooner we can help. I got great guys and girls that have a ton of knowledge that can help make, a lot of those little improvements like you were talking about with the guy from the tailgate probably don't cost anything if we get there early enough and we can change them. It just let us help. We really want to just help and give you the most cost-effective project.
1: I believe it was Brent or Brad from Bethune, by the way. I remember it was...
2: It's the alliteration that made it stick in your brain, isn't it?
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2: Also, you can book online, which I'm a big fan of. So thank you so much for this, Crofty.
17: Have a great show, you two.
2: Appreciate it. Dan Croft, Croft Electric, joining us on the Western Pizza Guest Hotline. Still to come, we ran out of time to do your sprinkle of the day, so we'll do that after 5 o'clock, but not before we catch up with Darian Durant. He will be joining us in just a little bit here after the news, plus we'll have your Regina Red Sox report. Why are you giving me that look, Dave?
1: His name may have been Chris, potentially. Just saying.
2: Okay, let's take a break. 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
3: 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I'm Dave Thomas, voice of the Saskatchewan Rough Riders. 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
0: It's 5 o'clock. Good evening. Mostly cloudy and 20 degrees in Regina. I'm Denis Conroy from the Saturday Newsroom of 620 CKRM News. Environment Canada has issued a severe thunderstorm watch for southern and central Saskatchewan, including Regina, Moose Jaw, and Yorkton. Storms later today could bring heavy rain, large hail, strong winds, and a slight tornado risk. Residents are being told to stay alert and watch for updates. Police are searching for answers following an early morning shooting in Prince Albert. Officers responded to reports of a possible gunshot in the city's west side around 4:34 a.m. Soon afterward, a 33-year-old man arrived at Victoria Hospital suffering from a gunshot wound. His injuries are not considered life-threatening. Investigators located a scene near the original call and continue to gather evidence. Anyone with surveillance video or information is encouraged to contact Prince Albert Police. Five people have been arrested in Saskatoon after a Sunday evening assault in a busy East Side parking lot. Police were called to the 2900 block of 8th Street East around 7 p.m. on June 21st after reports that a man was being attacked. Officers found a 24-year-old with non-life-threatening injuries who was taken to the hospital. A 41-year-old woman and three men aged 33, 49, and 50 face robbery-related charges, while a 20-year-old woman is also charged. From hydro stations to city streets, Saskatchewan's electrical workers are being recognized for keeping power flowing across the province. Utilities and municipalities say crews are responsible for everything from restoring outages to maintaining transmission lines and upgrading infrastructure in both urban and rural communities. Officials say the work continues year-round in all weather conditions, with electricians, line crews, technicians, and support staff playing a critical role in keeping Saskatchewan's electrical system safe and reliable year-round. Residents near Pence may notice a large flame Tuesday morning as Sask Energy conducts a controlled gas flare for maintenance work. The operation is scheduled between 7 and 8 a.m. at a border station northwest of the community in the RM of Pence. Officials say the flare, which could reach 40 feet, is part of isolating and removing a section of pipeline. Sask Energy says the work supports safe, reliable service and will not disrupt household gas supply. Students from dozens of Saskatchewan communities are being recognized for their commitment to skilled trades careers. The Saskatchewan Apprenticeship and Trade Certification Commission has awarded 110 youth apprenticeship industry scholarships this year. The $1,000 scholarships can be redeemed after recipients complete specific apprenticeship or training requirements. Officials say apprenticeship registrations continue to rise across the province. There are currently more than 2,500 students enrolled in the Saskatchewan Youth Apprenticeship Program, which introduces young people to careers in the skilled trades. That's 620 CKRM News. Read more stories from around your community and around the province at sasktoday.ca and 620ckrm.com. Weather is next.
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20: Showers become more widespread through the night. Some of them may be on the heavier side, but the showers remain scattered right through the night and right through the day on Tuesday as well. Even becoming more spotty for a while, they pick up for the afternoon one more time on Tuesday, and then everything settles down beyond that. We'll get into some sunshine into Wednesday. Can't rule out a passing shower, but showers only a 30% chance on Wednesday. Most of the day just fine. Temperature dropping off to around 9 overnight. Wind from the south to southwest. 10 to 20. A few gusts in the evening. Those diminish. Mainly cloudy sky remains with those on and off showers tomorrow and a high near 17. Partly cloudy for Tuesday night, backing down to 8 with a slight shower threat. Wednesday, 19 is the high. Temperatures struggle from there. With enough sun, we'll still get to 21 on Thursday, but cloud cover starts to roll back in late day. And by Thursday night and Friday, back into some showers. Friday's high 19, and showers become more likely into the weekend. With your 620 CKRM weather forecast, I'm Precision Weather meteorologist Phil Spivak.
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2: 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My name is Tegan Whitco, joined by Dave Thomas, voice of your Saskatchewan Rough Riders, and Curtis Gammon on the controls, keeping us on the air, 620 CKRM. 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We're going to head out on the Western Pizza Guest Hotline in just a sec here, but it is worth noting, before we started the show, Dave Thomas let me know that today is a pretty big day in the world of Vegas sports.
10: Yeah, 10 years ago, the Las Vegas Golden Knights, or the Vegas Golden Knights, were born, awarded a franchise by the NHL for $500 million. Yep.
2: 10 years ago, 2016, yeah. June 22nd. It does not feel like it's been that long, likely because I've been to the Stanley Cup final far too many times for a team that young. But then as I was looking on Twitter, Las Vegas Locally, which is kind of like a troll account on Twitter, they tweeted, the Vegas Golden Knights owner Bill Foley has officially launched a new bid to bring an NBA expansion franchise to Vegas. Because obviously they need to have everything there. He is expected to choose a weird name that everybody hates at first, then pretends to love because the team starts winning immediately. So that did come from a troll account, but I did fact check this, and even Jesse Granger of The Athletic and some other legitimate accounts are also reporting that this could very well be a thing.
10: Fair.
2: NBA in Vegas. There you go. You can get all the major sporting events when you go to Vegas soon.
10: You can.
2: I don't like it.
10: I'm surprised it took this long, really.
2: Yeah, that's fair. Well, let's get our next guest on the line here. Western Pizza Guest Hotline. Perfect pizza, generous amount of toppings, and all the Greek favorites you love. Let's get Doubles on the phone.
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2: Darian Durant joins us now, coming off of what was a wild week in the CFL. Holy, that triple header was something else, Darian. But let's start with the Rider game. It had a little bit of everything as well. Big plays, momentum swings, double overtime. What did you see?
12: I just saw the Riders overcome adversity. I mean, it seems to be a common theme, and I hate that, but late in the game, it seems like the Riders let their foot off the gas, let teams back in these games, and then they seem to do whatever they need to do to seal the deal. But I think that, as long as you win, it's kind of hidden, and you're not really looking at the fact that that's happening. But I think behind closed doors, Coach Mace, this coaching staff, they're definitely letting these guys know that you have to keep your foot on the gas. You can't let these teams back in the game because anything can happen at the end of the game. But kudos to them for finishing. But I like to see them definitely tighten that up and not let these teams get back into the game and the Riders just finish them off.
10: What was your takeaways from the football game as far as the offense is concerned as they – effective and efficient, except for the lulls that they had, which you just kind of addressed. But aside from that, what do you take away?
12: When they're rolling, they're rolling. They look amazing. Trevor is looking like he's just young Trevor right now, man. He's putting the ball wherever he wants to, even with the conditions. It's so tough to play in a windy stadium. You get the ball in the air and the wind could take it either which way, so you never know. But even with the conditions, he's showing that he's in command. He can definitely still spot the ball. So I'm loving what I see from the offense. If everyone can continue to stay healthy and this group can play together each and every week, then I see them consistently putting up numbers each and every week. So I love what I'm seeing from them. I hate the injuries are happening in the defensive secondary. And we'll see, man. This is where, J.O. earns the big bucks. And we can see how this depth comes into play with this defensive secondary.
10: It was interesting, Darian, as postgame, I was given a glimpse into the coach's view of the football game. And you don't fully grasp or maybe even understand the tight windows that Trevor Harris is throwing into when you see the broadcast angle. Like, how impressive is that? Like, the Kian Schaefer-Baker 53-yard touchdown, like, he had to put it between two defenders.
12: He is. That you can just tell that the game has slowed down so much from him. For him, he knows exactly where to go with the ball, and he's manipulating these linebackers with his eyes, with his drop. He knows where to go. He knows coverages, and he's just letting it rip. I think a lot of people wondered last year if he had lost some zip on his, throws across the middle because he didn't seem so confident to let it rip like he is this season. But, man, if there's a small window there, he's letting it rip. He's throwing it with confidence. And I think that, year after year of playing with these guys, knowing where they're going to be, the chemistry that he's developed with these receivers, it's giving him that confidence to just let it fly.
2: So, Darian, it sounds like Calgary may have given Saskatchewan a little extra motivation after some of the playoff comments from last year. You know, Kian Schaefer-Baker addressed that post game. Calgary said they wanted to play the Riders in that Grey Cup final. Did you ever find yourself using that bulletin board material to really push yourself forward, or do you think that's a little overrated?
12: Well, it's not overrated. I'll say that. I mean, look, when you play a team 2, 3, 4 times during the season, you're kind of looking for extra things, motivational things here or there. So whenever guys can put some stuff out there that can give you that extra motivation, can get you ready to play, because, I mean, you get tired of playing the same teams over and over, right? So you need something to get you hype. And I think that, Schaefer-Baker took what the Rider locker room for sure, because I'm sure that he's just speaking on what they're thinking inside the locker room. So you hear everything. Anytime you put something in the media, it's going to get back to the guys. And you kind of lick your chops when you get some bulletin board material, especially with the team you feel like you're better than. So I think it was well suited for the Riders to get some of this attention from Calgary.
10: How big is momentum in a game? Like, can you feel it? Like, is it something that we in the media overblow? I'm trying to... So the Calgary Stampeders, final play of the first half, they return a missed field goal for a touchdown. Luke Mullender looks to me and says, Dave, you know that the first offensive possession for the Riders is going to be gigantic in trying to stem some of the momentum. Do you feel it when you're in the heat of the battle? Is there something you can try to do to stem it? Like, how big of a factor, I guess, is momentum in a long way here for the question?
12: Well, you can definitely feel it, right? Excuse me. You can definitely feel it, especially in this scenario. You're trying to go into the half. I think the Riders would have been up 27-7 if the field goal would have gone through. And then unfortunately, it's a missed field goal and Calgary ends up taking it the other way for a touchdown. So, I mean, look, Luke's right. I mean, especially with now you get the crowd more involved. The players have a lot more hope. I mean, being down 20 points at the half, Calgary's sitting there trying to figure out what they can do, right? You have to make up 3 possessions. But when you have a big play like that before the half, now you're inching a little bit closer. You're confident grows. You feel like, okay, now we're in it. We're not so far behind. We're a play or two away from making this back into a interesting football game. So momentum is huge. You can definitely feel it. And that was definitely a momentum swinging play right before the half.
10: Speaking of momentum swingers, the coin toss in overtime. The story behind this story is that Calgary wins it. They choose to take the football. I don't think that's what the sideline wants, but that's what the captain communicated. Because then when you go into double overtime, the team that didn't have the selection first, which was the Saskatchewan Roughriders, got to pick. They chose to take the ball second. If you're coaching, do you want the ball first or second? Is that a slip up by the Stampeders?
12: Definitely. You always want the ball second. You want to know what you have to do to win the game. You want to see if your defense can get a stop, or if they don't, then you know you need a touchdown. So you always want to be in a situation where you know exactly what you need. You don't ever want to go first. And I think this was a huge mistake by Calgary and just miscommunication, man. Things like this can't happen. These are scenarios that you talk about all during the week. Everyone's prepared for overtime, and I just think it was just a huge mix-up between the sideline and the captain they sent on the field.
10: So has that ever happened before? Like you say, you talk about the scenarios all week long. Has it ever happened where, like, I would think the coin toss is maybe the one least focal point of the preparation week, if you will?
12: You would think so, but there have been so many scenarios where a coin toss has caused teams to game, where, you know, coaches definitely emphasize these things. And one thing we would do, we would always make sure that we send a veteran out there just in case there was some miscommunication, because a veteran always knows what to do. And, you've been in those situations over and over and over. So you really don't even need to speak to the head coach going out there for the coin toss. So I'm unsure who the captain was for Calgary at that time, but I'm sure moving forward it'll be a guy with at least 8 to 10 years experience, so they won't get that wrong again. Because I mean, you have to look, I mean, you laugh about it, but these scenarios, they can cause you a game. And I'm sure that when Calgary is talking, they're in a staff meeting and they're talking about everything that went wrong, the coin toss is definitely an issue that has come up.
2: You know,
10: I can just imagine the film room day after, and they show the referee flipping the coin. Like, come on, guys, focus.
2: Yeah. Hey,
12: the coach has got it wrong.
2: And every little hiccup can cost a game, right? And I mean, there was a lot of conversation post game here, Darian. I mean, we touched on it, that missed field goal touchdown return by Calgary, and Alex Hale was a big topic of conversation. Do you think there's any reason for Rider fans to be panicking right now?
12: Panicking is such a strong word. No, I don't think you should panic right now. I mean, you just have to give it some time, and you have to think about the conditions, man. Mm-hmm. I mean, right before the field goal right before the half, the Riders recovered a crazy onside kick, right? So that shows you the type of wind, that they were dealing with. So I wouldn't panic yet, but, you definitely need to be on the lookout, because, these games can be won or lost with the field goal. And, Saskatchewan is such a tough place to play, let alone be a kicker. So, it's definitely something that's going to be a topic for the rest of the season and the upcoming weeks for sure.
10: Should we play Guess the Former Rider?
2: Oh.
10: Which former Rider, Darian, went, kickers?
12: Oh, that's my guy Luke right there. I know that voice. He would say that to Luka Kanji all the time, so I know that's Luke.
2: It's a pretty good impression.
10: Thank you. I heard it a number of times.
2: Oh, jeez. So how are you feeling about the Riders' defense now that we're seeing, a few more guys who are nicked up a little bit? We don't necessarily know the status of everybody. Roland Milligan Jr. out, still unsure of the status of Lacombe. Juju Hughes goes down in the game. So what are you seeing right now, Darian?
12: Yeah, like I mentioned earlier, this is where your GM, your scouts, everyone gets paid the big bucks. So with your starter going down week one and then his backup going down in week two, now you're going deep into your depth chart. Now you have to find some guys to play, some significant ball for you. I saw where the Riders move Marcus Sales over to halfback position. I think that'll be the way to go. You want more of a veteran presence at that halfback position. You want to put a younger guy or a guy without that much experience at the corner, because he can feel more comfortable. If you don't have that much experience in the CFL, you're way more comfortable being at that corner position. So, you know, we're going to see. I hate that this happens, but this is a part of the game, man. And teams deal with this each and every year with the injuries. And unfortunately, it's hit Saskatchewan very, very early in the season. And we'll see, man, because, you know, with Chad Kelly coming in, throwing for 400 yards and back-to-back weeks, we know this is a big play Argo offense. And, you know, Coach Mason, you know, he and J.O., they're going to have to go down that list of guys to try to fill in those holes in that secondary.
10: Using all of my quarterback experience from Madden football, Darian, if I see a guy that's a rookie going in on the corner, I'm going to pick on him right away. And Calgary, I don't know if they didn't want to pick on him, but I don't know if they could pick on him. I thought Malcolm Bell performed extremely well as a rookie in his second CFL game. What did you see? And isn't that the natural? You pick on him right away?
12: Yeah, you would think so, right? But, you know, he definitely held his own. And I think Josh Bell being there, you know, being not too far removed from playing, he understands that you don't want to call coverages where you pretty much put your guys on the island and you get them in trouble, right? You want to give them as much help as possible. And I think, you know, you saw him kind of sagging back that secondary in the fourth quarter, and that's what allowed Dedrick Mills to kind of get going with the rushing game. But you kind of pick your poison, right? You don't want to give up the big play to Calgary, so

0: as it'll get the newcomers a little bit more experience, you know, coming into this week. Because like I said, Chad Kelly, he's a big play waiting to happen. And you best believe he'll try to attack the weak spots of the Rider secondary.
1: You mentioned Chad Kelly. You can't fear mistakes, right? You can't fear making a mistake, but he threw four interceptions last week. Do you think he comes in a little bit gun-shy at all after that? Like, I remember Matt Dunnigan back in the day, right? He threw six interceptions in a game. His head coach wandered over to him and said, just so you know, are you going back out there to throw a seventh if you want?
0: No, I don't think he'll stop at all. I think guys in his position, you have the ultimate green light, right? You don't have someone behind you that you have to worry about taking your job. And, you know, the team has the ultimate confidence in you. So that just gives you the mindset that you're going to go out there and just make plays. Look, man, Toronto scored 44 points and Chad Kelly threw four picks. So they're obviously putting up a lot of points. They're slinging the ball all over the field. And I'm sure his receivers, the coaches, you know, of course, they're telling him to, you know, make sure you keep an eye out for certain defenders before you make this throw. But don't take that aggressive nature away from yourself. Continue to push the ball downfield. He has one of the bigger arms in the league. So I think he'll definitely continue to attack defenses down the field.
1: Is that aggressiveness something you come into the league and that's part of who you are as a player? And then sometimes you have to rein them in a little bit? Or is that something that just builds over time?
0: I think it's a little bit of both. I think if you can have some success, and look, these are big arm guys, right? I didn't have nearly the arm of a Davis Alexander or a Chad Kelly or some of these guys. But when you have an arm like that, that you can stretch the field, you have to have that, you know, aggressive mentality. So I think that, you know, he's already a little on the cockier side as an athlete, right? So you give him weapons down the field. You give him a coach that supports him, you know, trying to push the ball down the field. Now you just give him the ultimate green light that he's in a unique position as a quarterback. And I think this Toronto team feeds off his ability to throw the ball down the field. So it's one of his strengths. The coaches know that, and they let him just play ball. And you have to appreciate that.
2: Saturday, we saw a triple header. Of course, two out of three games went into overtime, and we got to see the new overtime format. Were there any surprises in those three games on Saturday? Anything that stood out to you, Darian?
0: I wouldn't say surprises. We talked about Edmonton towards the end of last season, how they've improved with Cody Fajardo at quarterback, how he just gives this team just a captain, so to speak, just a guy that you can just follow behind. And then you put Justin Rankin in a situation where it's raining and you need this guy to make plays for you. You're kind of, you know, all weather tires type of guy that can just get going in any situation. He's showing you, the big playability that he has. So for Edmonton to be sitting 2-0 atop of the West right now, it's very good for the league. I'm sure that city loves that. They need to get that attendance up. So them being where they are right now, it's just great overall for the league because they're one of the top franchises in the CFL. So I'm glad that they're back to playing some good winning football, and it's good to see.
1: The BC Lions, they're banged up offensively. Is that the excuse, or did they forget to how to play offense, or is Hamilton just that good?
0: Look, Hamilton's good. I mean, you know, Bo is throwing the ball all over the field, putting it where he wants to. He's doing this against everyone. And so BC is, and they're also without Gary Peters, their top defensive back. So you have to look at that. Injuries are definitely a factor when you look at BC, but they're just known for making late runs and, you know, slow starts and getting better as the season goes. It's not helping them because, two teams are starting off undefeated and it could put some space between them in the standings. But I think BC will get better as the season goes, as they get their secondary back intact. They get Gary Peters back, who's one of the best DBs in the league. I think they'll be fine. Nathan Rourke is one of the top QBs, so I'm not really worried about them. I think they'll be good to go once they get healthy.
1: Can you pinpoint what's changed in Bo Levi Mitchell? Because it seems like just yesterday he was posting on social media after he got benched the picture of his kid's lemonade stand and how they were going to be the breadwinners for the family. What's changed since that point that has made him up to the MOP caliber that he was in Calgary?
0: Scott Milanovic. I think,

0: have to really look at Scott and his ability to coach offense, coach quarterbacks. He's played the position. I kind of look at his relationship with Bo Levi now the same way I look at it. I looked at it back when he was coaching Calvillo in Montreal, while Calvillo was, you know, towards the end of his career. I think he's pretty much, he knows everything from a mental standpoint in both. So now he has a coach that can help him dissect defenses, know where to go with the ball, be precise. And you look at these receivers he has as well. You have the pick of the litter. You look at Montreal back in the day with SJ Green and Jamel Richardson and Kerry Watkins and all these guys. I mean, you put some weapons in a Scott Milanovic offense with a quarterback, a veteran quarterback who understands defenses, and you're going to get a lot of production. So I think that relationship, that head coach quarterback relationship, kind of like what we saw in Montreal back in the day, is exactly what we're seeing in Hamilton with Bo Levi Mitchell.
1: Jake Mayer, do you have a read on him in Ottawa?
0: It's tough, man. I mean, the first game, it was just pouring rain, so I didn't really expect much out of him. And then, this game, Coach Dinwiddie playing against his former team, I think it was a lot of pressure on him. So I don't know, man. I know I sound like I'm sitting here giving him a bunch of excuses, but it's just too early to tell, in my opinion. And then in practice, I guess that, Dinwiddie has seen Jake Mayer outperform Drew Brown. So I feel like there's a reason why he named him the starting QB. And, we'll see. But he's not off to a good start. And, he's on that hot seat, man. And it's getting hotter each and every week. They go to Montreal this week, which is a very, very tough place to play. So it's not looking very good for Jake Mayer.
1: Okay, I know you're going to not like me, because I think I bring this up probably every second week, the number of offensive coordinators that you've had in your career, right? And so Jake Mayer is now in his third offensive coordinator in his third consecutive season now. How difficult is that for him? And again, I don't want to make excuses for anybody, but I can't imagine how difficult that is.
0: Yeah, it's very difficult. And look, the CFL, you don't get much time in training camp to kind of get live reps of a new offense. Of course, you're during the offseason, you're looking at your playbook, you're looking at the plays, but it's nothing like getting live reps and running reps against a defense in front of you. So it's tough. I'm sure that it's somewhat of what he learned in Calgary under Dave Dickinson, being that Dave and Coach Dinwiddie were together. But still, I mean, I know it's different terminology for some plays. And he's learning a different group of receivers as well. I mean, three different teams in 3 different years. You have to build that chemistry with your receivers. He doesn't have that right now. But he has some big play guys in the lineup. So I think they'll find some ways to get Geno Lewis more touches, even if it's some jump balls. You just have to find a way to get him the ball and big plays to come his way. So I think Dinwiddie, he's a great coach. He'll figure it out.
2: And as we look ahead to this Friday for the Saskatchewan Rough Riders, of course, they're hosting Toronto in what is technically an away game for the Riders. But how much of a statement would that make to the rest of the league if the Riders manage to go up 3-0 to start the season?
0: It'll be huge. I think, beating two West teams to start the season is a huge statement in itself. And now going against a high powered offense like Toronto with two guys down in the secondary, it'll just show the grit of this team. It'll show the depth of this team. And it'll be huge to start off 3-0, especially coming off of a Grey Cup season. You want to, let teams know that you've let that Grey Cup memory go and you're focused on this year. And it seems like they're doing that. And it's just good to see. So hopefully these injuries won't come back to haunt the Riders. We'll see this week with the high-powered offense coming into town.
2: Well, the season is young. We'll find out this Friday. I hope you had an awesome Father's Day, by the way, Darian.
0: I did. Thank you so much.
2: Good. Appreciate the time as always, Doubles. Thank you, and we'll have to do this next week.
0: Sounds good.
2: Darian Durant joining us on the Western Pizza Guest Hotline. 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We got to take a quick break still to come before we wrap up the show today. Of course, your sports ticker is on the way. We got to take a look at your sprinkle of the day. Mm-hmm. I might be looking ahead to Wednesday and that World Cup game for Canada.
1: You do you.
2: We'll take a peek at that in a bit. Before all of that, we do still have Ry Pathakos standing by, who's going to be joining us in studio here for the Red Sox Report. Hang tight. 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
2: Yes, time for the Regina Red Sox Report. I'm Tegan Witko with Dave Thomas, Curtis with us as well, and our next guest joining us live in studio on the corner of 12th and Rose, Ry Pythakos, Director of Recruiting and Baseball Operations, head coach as well. Coach, thanks for taking the time and coming in.
14: Thank you for having me here.
2: So, Ry, a couple of weeks into the season now, how important is it to start stacking those wins early in the year if you want to stay in the hunt for the top of the standings?
14: Yeah, we're trying to figure it out a little bit. We've lost 5 one-run ball games. So right in every ball game, we beat some good teams, you know, that are above us, but we got to put it all together now. We still have 4 guys coming, and they'll be here this week, so we're looking forward to that.
2: Oh, sorry. Go ahead, Dave.
1: No, I was just going to ask. It seems at times, like you said, all the one-run games is what stood out to me. As I'm like, oh, okay, win here, and then a couple down, then up. But is that frustrating? Is that team building? Like, one-run ball games are tough.
14: It's not frustrating. You see, we're right there. So we're with everybody that we play. We haven't really, you know, met anybody that we're worried about or that we think that we don't match up against. So we're in good shape.
2: Well, and the WCBL is certainly tight, especially because you have so many games into such a small period of time. At what point is it still too early to be worrying about the standings? And then when does that tipping point come where you're starting to scoreboard watch a little more closely?
14: No, we never worry. I'm confident in our team. You saw last year, you know. Mm-hmm. You get into the playoffs, we were a little above 500, and you put it all together at that time, and that's when it counts. The last 30 games is when we, you know, want to see improvements along the way.
1: Your pitching staff. Well, I tell you, you've got some guys that can throw the ball. Tell me about them.
14: Yeah, we have a good staff. You know, Baker, you know, Crabtree's been good. Cannon's been good. Our back end is good with Fowler and David Gordon. So, you know, we got a good group of guys that can really pitch.
1: And then you get offensive support from Brady Bye and the likes of which. There's all the tools there right now in the toolbox.
14: Yeah, we're excited about what we have. You know, we got, like I said, we have 4 guys coming in. Montz will be here on Wednesday, so he was our center fielder last year. So that'll fit, you know, just tighten up the outfield a little bit, and then we're on our way. We'll just get our lineup set and go from there.
2: So who are the other 3 guys that are still going to be coming in?
14: We got Bucci, Mullins, and we just signed a Beezer, a kid from Quebec that's in the Northwoods League that's not getting enough innings there, so another pitcher's on its way as well. So
2: okay.
1: So when you're signing a player, do you have to say, we can get you this many innings, or how does that conversation work?
14: Well, I'm fortunate to have relationships all over the, you know, North America. So this player was not getting enough time there, and they have a real deep staff in Wausau in the Northwoods League, so I know the coach there, so he called me and said this kid is good but needs innings, and thought of us, and you know, we brought him in.
1: Thus far, you haven't gone on one of the big extended road trips into Alberta. Is that a good thing that you haven't had to go and play that number of games in different cities when you're in different beds trying to find different food, or would you like to get on the road for a bit?
14: Sometime on the road is good for gelling a team together. You know, we're looking forward to that, but we got to just get some consistency right now. You know, we have a real good team, but we just have to play consistent baseball.
1: You look at Moose Jaw, they won on a heck of a run. They won, what, 8 in a row at one point, so they were rolling, starting to find some consistency. Saskatoon had done that as well. What do you see around the division and the teams that you're facing?
14: Well, as you said, it's tight.
1: Yeah.
14: They're top to bottom, and on the east side is really tight. On the west side, a couple teams are starting to run away with it.
1: Mm-hmm.
14: So we're just, you know, we have to get consistency, and we'll figure it out.
2: So after a doubleheader gets rained out yesterday at Curry Field, now you have a long stretch of road games in front of you here before, you know, you're not back at Curry Field until this upcoming weekend. So how do you keep the team focused during those longer stretches on the bus?
14: Well, you know, we have some road games, but we're close, right? We're Moose Jaw, mm-hmm. Weyburn, Swift Current, so they're not overnight trips.
1: Mm-hmm.
14: So it's come and go trip, right? So,
2: I mean, a lot of time on the bus together.
14: A lot of time on the bus together. They play some cards, you know, we have some fun there, and a little bit of gelling going on that way too. So we're ready to go. I mean, we don't fear anybody. We're ready to go.
1: How does it work for the athletes and the coaches? So, for example, you're preparing to play a doubleheader yesterday. At some point, the decision is made. We just can't go. I'd imagine that as an athlete, you're ramping up for the game, and you have to all of a sudden, okay, wait, we got to put this on pause. I'm going to have to take a break and do it again tomorrow. How do you handle that as a coach, as a manager, knowing, and a player, knowing that you're going to have to change your routine on a dime, really?
14: Well, what they do is we just open the clubhouse at like a regular basis, and they have an opportunity to hit in the cages there. So there's some sort of a consistent time frame.
1: Mm-hmm.
14: But, you know, they need some days off, too, because, as you said, now we're going to pack in a number of games here in a short period of time. So rest is always good.
1: If you look at the Blue Jays, and maybe it's because their pitchers can't seem to get beyond three innings. Sorry, my own little beef there. But you obviously have to manage your pitching staff in a doubleheader situation. How do you start to plan, and how far in advance can you plan, knowing that one night you may need the bullpen more than you do the next night?
14: Well, each Monday we set the rotation for the week, and this week, as it happened, we'll have two extra games, so we'll just add some spot starters.
1: Okay,
14: that, you know, that we're comfortable with, that, you know, we can stretch them out, and they're 7-inning ball games. So if they give us 4, then we're back into the bullpen. So things work out that way. I mean, there's some planning involved there, but we knew, you know, we had some doubleheaders coming up, so we work with that this week.
1: So do you work with the athletes when it comes to the rest? Like, obviously, every athlete needs a different amount of minimum rest, maximum rest, whatever the case may be. Do you work with the athletes? Is that a conversation between you and them?
14: Well, as a starting pitcher, you pitch once a week, yep. Basically. So our bullpen, you know, we just ask at each game who's hot and who's not. If you're sore, you just, you know, we have a sheet where they sign, you know, you're ready to go, ready to go.
1: Yeah.
14: Then as the game goes on, we just, as the situation warrants it, we go to the guys we feel in that situation will match up.
1: How much do you build your roster and your deployment of the roster in game around matchups?
14: I like later innings, I like the left-right matchup, you know.
1: Yep.
14: But early on, I mean, it's your best pitcher, you know, that whoever you draw that day is their day up.
1: Yeah.
14: We start with that. So as you get into the game time management, as you get in the 6th, 7th, 8th innings, you know, you start to match up a little bit there.
2: How are the divisional rivalries shaping up? I know that you said it earlier, you know, you're going to go out there and you're going to beat them, no matter who it is, no matter where you are. But is there still a little bit of that rivalry brewing between Moose Jaw, Regina, Regina, Saskatoon? What are you seeing?
14: Yeah, it's good. Yeah, Moose Jaw and Regina, we've always had a good rivalry. But, you know, Saskatoon's starting to, you know, get there too, right? And it's a lot of fun for the fans. And, you know, we welcome that. We welcome that for our guys as well.
2: I'm sure there's also a little bit of added energy in that ballpark now with all of the recent upgrades that have taken place this season.
14: Yeah, the guys are really enjoying the upgrades. The new scoreboard and everything was, you know, a lot of things have been done to Curry. It looks real nice.
2: Nice to have replay.
14: Nice to have replay, but there's a little bit of pushback from the league on that, so we can't show too many replays in case there's a close call there and then the fans get on the umpire. So
2: No, that's never happened in a WCBL game. Come on.
14: Not too often.
1: The one takeaway that, so I went with my kids and a group of younger players, and so the one takeaway that they had immediately was the wooden bats. And the question that they had was, do you have to swing, do anything different with a wooden bat than what you would do with aluminum?
14: Yes. Yeah. Well, with a wood bat, you have to have more contact and more barrel for the ball to go anywhere. Mm-hmm. If you're jammed on a wood bat, it's a ground ball for sure. Yeah. With aluminum bat, you're likely to get it over the infield. So with a wood bat, you need to barrel it up a little bit more. Your bat speed has to be better.
1: So does that cause your swing to be more precise and repeatable so that you can make adjustments?
14: Just a little shorter and quicker to the ball. You got to get the ball out front of the plate, so I mean, you have to start a little earlier for sure.
1: What percentage of guys would be playing with, again, this is probably a bad question, but how many guys would have to or would be playing with a wood bat?
14: In college?
1: For the first time. In this
14: zone. Here?
1: Yeah.
14: Probably 90% of them, like most conferences are aluminum bat.
1: Yeah.
14: There are only a few conferences, junior college conferences, that use a wood bat. So a lot of guys hit, you know, during the season in the cages with a wood bat just to...
1: Okay, yeah.
14: But, you know, in their leagues, they use an aluminum bat.
1: And is that one of the draws? Come play wood bat?
14: Yeah, everybody, this is real baseball, right, with a wood bat. I mean, aluminum bat is still baseball, but, you know, you get the correlation, especially if you want to be scouted or drafted, your numbers have to show good with a wood bat.
1: Carter Beck is getting a lot of headlines going down to the MLB Combine. I had never even heard of the MLB Combine until this season. Can you tell me what that process looks like for an MLB prospect?
14: It's a great honor for him to get invited to that Combine, for sure, yeah. It's like all your top D1 guys and guys that, you know, are on the radar that get invited to this, so congratulations to him.
1: And is it... nothing in life is guaranteed, right? But does that really improve your chances and your stock at being selected in the draft?
14: Yeah, absolutely, because you're there and others aren't. So, you know, you're going to get in front of some good eyes to, you know, get to see you play live.
1: And what are they watching for? Like, is it like a combine in football where you're going through a number of drills? So maybe you're going in the cage for a bit. Maybe you're showing arm strength, physical testing, so on and so forth. What are they going through?
14: Do a little bit of everything, and there'll also be a game, so you're going to see game situation, right? So
1: okay,
14: they're going to look at your speed, your arm strength, and stuff like that, how you run the outfield. So he's a good player, so congratulations to him.
2: Very cool. You got a stretch ahead of you, as you mentioned, overnight, not overnight trips, but you got Moose Jaw and then Weyburn for a couple of games, Swift Current 57s, and then you're hosting Moose Jaw this Saturday, so grab your tickets and see these players in action. Is the Trans-Canada Trophy still a thing this season?
14: I think so. I haven't heard much rumble, but
2: I'm likely
14: it still is, yeah.
2: Okay.
14: Yeah, I like it still
2: okay.
14: is.
2: See, that's what keeps the rivalries fun, especially when there's a trophy involved.
14: It's a big week for us, you know, and we're not, you know, not big trips. You're home sleeping.
2: Big in the standings.
14: Yeah, big in the standings.
2: For sure.
14: You know, you can jump up with, you win four games this week, you're in good shape, you know?
1: Yeah.
2: Yeah, it's amazing how quickly the season can fly by. So make sure you get out to Curry Field and take in a couple of these ball games and bring your spits. Ry Pythakos, thank you so much for doing this. Really appreciate you coming in.
14: Thank you for having me. Appreciate it very much.
2: Of course, that was Ry Pythakos, Director of Recruiting and Baseball Operations, Head Coach Manager of the Regina Red Sox. And that's the Red Sox Report for Unifor 594. We'll take a quick break and we'll be back on the other side. This is the Sports Cage on the home of local sports, 620 CKRM and streaming at sportscage.com.
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2: Sports Ticker will start off with Western Canadian Baseball League. Moose Jaw in Saskatoon taking on the Berries, 7 o'clock first pitch. Same goes for Swift Current, who are in Weyburn taking on the Beavers. And you heard us talking about it before. The Red Sox doubleheader yesterday was rained out, so makeup games will be scheduled for July 31st, August 5th. Those are going to be doubleheaders as well. Major League Baseball action. Oh, the Jays are playing right now, and I didn't even pull up the score. I'm terrible at my job. Oh, it's tied up at 1. Jays are in Houston taking on the Astros. WHL action. The Regina Pats have announced their new head coach, and that would be the one, Mr. David Bell, who we spoke with earlier in the show. You can always go back and listen to that conversation with him in podcast form. Previously spent 7 seasons coaching in the AHL with the Belleville Senators. In the NHL world, the Hockey Hall of Fame has announced their class of 2026. Inductees include Carey Price, Keith Tkachuk, Patrice Bergeron, Pekka Rinne, Cindy Curley, and also Brian Burke as a builder. Babcock is also expected to be announced the next head coach.
1: I thought you were saying he was going to the Hall of Fame. I'm like, oh, whoa, there you go.
2: No.
1: You know what? He probably will.
2: Probably at some point.
1: Yeah.
2: Just given his history. But he's expected. It's not official, but it's expected by a lot of professionals and insiders in the NHL that he'll be announced as the Edmonton Oilers head coach tomorrow.
1: Fair.
2: So, that being said, obviously, we mentioned Keith Tkachuk. He had a heck of a weekend yesterday on Father's Day. Brady Tkachuk announced that he's on his way to Florida to go play with his brother, Matthew Tkachuk. A whole swath of trades coming, or picks coming along with that, including a few of which that the Ottawa Senators will be able to use starting this Friday, because that's when the NHL draft is. Saskatchewan Rough Riders going to be hosting their annual general meeting tomorrow night, 6 o'clock. We'll have all the details at sportscage.com. And World Cup action. Messi became the leading goal scorer in World Cup history after scoring in Argentina's group game against Austria. And that booked them a spot to the knockout stage of the tournament after beating Austria 2-0. Iraq and France has now resumed, by the way. That was delayed due to inclement weather. France up 1-0 in that contest. So they actually just... See, I told you I was paying
1: look
2: attention.
1: Look at you go.
2: 1-0.
1: 1-0.
2: Just doing anthems right now between Senegal and Norway. So yes, that one's going to be getting underway here in about 8 minutes' time. Canada, that's the one I'm looking at here. Canada, Switzerland, 1 o'clock local time this Wednesday from Vancouver's BC Place. Canada's men's team can lock up Group B if they draw or beat Switzerland. So there's going to be, yeah, I said it earlier, no one's working on Wednesday afternoon.
1: No, they'll all be listening to the Sports Cage with Barney.
2: Yes, and he will also be heavily distracted with the game on in this room, probably.
1: Probably.
2: Most likely, yeah. 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Chance of winning cash in hand. Sports Select, when you want to play, bet on the original. You just have to be 18 plus and you got to be responsible about it. Come on. So, oh, look at you, Curtis. You already have it pulled up and right in front of me. I was just about to ask you to go to the Wednesday World Cup game between Canada and Switzerland, because that's what I want to sprinkle on today. You read my mind, buddy. Canada is the favorite in this one. 280.
1: No, they're not the...
2: Oh, they're not
1: they're
2: the
1: not.
2: Favorite.
1: Switzerland's anymore. The favorite.
2: Switzerland's the favorite. 220.
1: Mm-hmm.
2: Yeah, and then Canada slight under. See, I think the play on this one is to go with the over under, because that's 2.5. These games are not typically high scoring, but I think you go under on this one. Or do you take the over and hope for the best, hold your breath and watch it be just a shootout?
1: Take the tie? Nil-nil draw.
2: Nil-nil draw. No. No, I don't want that.
1: Canada needs a tie. A draw, pardon me. To get to the round of 32. Switzerland with a draw also but advances also... to the round of 32. So if you don't lose, you get through. So I'm playing for the tie.
2: No, I'm taking Canada. Pro line.
1: You do you. Again, it's your money.
2: Yep. Well, you're not going to sprinkle anyway.
1: Just saying.
2: You're not going to sprinkle anyway. Okay. Well, that one I'll be working on before we get to Wednesday. At least I have a little bit of time before I go to my local Lotto Spot retailer and,
1: there you have it.
2: And hit that up. Also should mention the Saskatchewan Rough Rider 50-50 current early bird prize up for grabs. If you like baseball, you're going to like this one, especially if you're a Jays fan. A weekend in TO for two. So that gets you return flights to Toronto and back, obviously. Two nights at the downtown hotel near Rogers Center, and then two tickets to a Jays game, or you can just take the money, $3,600. Have you been to a Jays game?
1: Yes.
2: Many?
1: I have.
2: Many of them?
1: I think 7 or 8. 9.
2: Okay. And that would have been pre the renovations at Rogers Center.
1: No. When was the last time? What year is this? 26? 2024.
2: What year is it?
1: Yeah. No, it was in 24. Maybe it was last year. Oh, last year I was there.
2: Okay. They might have done a couple of renovations since then, but.
1: Yeah, no, they added behind home plate a little bit.
2: Yeah. Yeah. Yeah, because we went 2015.
1: Don't ask
2: right
1: me.
2: At the trade deadline. I know. I'm looking.
1: You're asking
2: like,
1: me?
2: You know.
1: I don't know.
2: Yeah, we went in 2015, and that is an experience unlike any other. We also landed in Toronto on trade deadline day.
1: Oh.
2: And that was when they had, that was like the bat flip year, right? So they got David Price right at the deadline. They got a couple of other guys whose names are escaping me right now. Troy Tulowitzki, they acquired that year.
0: Oh, that one still hurts.
2: Well,
0: it didn't hurt that season.
2: Oh, come on. It didn't hurt in that season. It bit them later.
1: Tulowitzki got hurt. Okay, maybe later. Maybe it was good. I don't know. He never hit in Toronto. He never hit.
2: I know. But that's in the past. The past is in the past. The Jays playing right now. And you can win tickets. Just go to riders5050.ca. I forgot where I was going with that. But yeah.
3: I was going to say that your perception of time might be a little bit off, Dave, if you think 2024 was last year.
1: No. I was thinking, it was 2024. We went last year.
3: Okay.
2: None of us know what year it is. None of us know when we went to Toronto. It's fine. It's all fine. Because you know what? We're done for the day here, gentlemen.
1: Well, did you not hear me on the broadcast? I thought it was 6 years between victories.
2: I knew you were going to bring that up.
1: I was so excited.
3: That's quite the losing streak to break.
2: It was
3: good job.
2: It was still one heck of a call.
1: Well,
2: I knew what you meant. I knew that you meant 6-game losing skid, not 6-year drought.
3: Yeah. Here, fine. just to end things off, we can play the game-winning call. Just to end
1: I'm going to go home and cry.
2: Oh, gosh. He's taking out his earbuds now. I can just see it.
3: All right.
22: Tommy Stevens sends the receivers to the near side. He's under center.
0: Movement, motion to the far side. Stevens, end zone, touchdown, Riders! 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Tommy Stevens punches it in, and the Riders win in overtime.
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31: It's 6 o'clock. Good evening. Mostly cloudy and 20 degrees in Regina. I'm Denis Conroy from the Saturday Newsroom with 620 CKRM News. A severe thunderstorm watch remains in effect for much of southern and central Saskatchewan. Environment Canada says conditions are favorable for dangerous storms this evening, with the potential for damaging winds, heavy rainfall, large hail, and an isolated tornado. Residents are encouraged to monitor weather alerts and be prepared if conditions worsen. An overnight gunfire report has sparked an ongoing police investigation in Prince Albert. Police were dispatched to the 1000 block of 17th Street West early this morning after receiving reports of a loud bang consistent with a gunshot. A short time later, a 33-year-old man sought treatment at Victoria Hospital for a gunshot injury that was not life-threatening. Investigators have identified a related scene, but no arrests have been made. Police are appealing for public assistance. An Eastside Saskatoon parking lot turned into an active crime scene Sunday evening after a group assault led to 5 arrests. Police say they were called to the 2900 block of 8th Street East just after 7 p.m. on June 21st, where a 23-year-old man was found injured and taken to hospital. A 41-year-old woman and 3 men face robbery charges and probation breaches, while a 20-year-old woman is charged after being found with a knife. A Métis scholar from Duck Lake is receiving national recognition for research aimed at improving education in Saskatchewan. Nicole Mercereau has been awarded a University of Saskatchewan Indigenous Graduate Leadership Scholarship worth $30,000 over 3 years. The scholarship supports Indigenous graduate students who demonstrate academic excellence and community leadership. Mercereau recently completed a master's degree and has moved directly into PhD studies focused on Métis experiences in education and creating more inclusive learning environments. 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